Jamie MacDonald and You Can't Take My Song. You're on UCB One through the night on a Monday morning. It's Brian Farr with you, just approaching 5 minutes past one. And of course, you can check in, say hello to me. Let me know where you're listening from, Brian at ucb.co.uk. Coming up this hour, I'll have your night blessing and our UCB word for today. Now though, getting back to sounds with this, it is the crew at Saints, Hope, Future Destiny on UCB One.

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Through the night, it's Brian Farrell with you, and a reminder that UCB has a dedicated news team that bring you the topics of the day from a Christian perspective. And recently, we pondered the question, how do you feel about telling somebody their conduct or maybe words are unacceptable? 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Well, a new survey has found a noticeable rise in racism against healthcare workers since early 2025. We spoke to Dr. Mark Pickering, part of the team from the Christian Medical Fellowship, and he says it reflects a wider society, but that even challenging patients can be told no if there is supportive management. 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

0: This is Used to Be One Monday morning. It is the overnight show. It's Brian Farr with you. Time now to check in with our Used to Be word for today. And this morning, it's a focus on how God has given us a seed to sow. Have a listen.
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2: God has given you seed to sow. Jesus said, the kingdom of heaven is like a mustard seed, which a man took and planted in his field. Though it is the smallest of all seeds, yet when it grows, it is the largest of garden plants and becomes a tree, so that the birds come and perch in its branches. That's Matthew 13, verses 31 and 32. A mustard seed is only 2 millimeters in diameter and comes in 3 primary varieties, yellow, black, and white. Within that seed is a remarkable nutritional profile, including vitamins A, B6, B12, C, E, and K. It's also a source of calcium, iron, magnesium, phosphorus, potassium, sodium, and zinc. It has anti-inflammatory and anti-cancer properties. Jesus pointed out that when it's planted, it can grow up and become one of the largest trees in the garden, blessing the birds of the air by providing them with a home. In 2 Corinthians 9, verse 10, Paul wrote, "Now may he who supplies seed to the sower multiply the seed you have sown and increase the fruits of your righteousness." Who does God give seed to? Sowers, not hoarders. What does God do with your seed when you sow it? He multiplies it. The seed you sow can be in the form of time, service, wisdom, money, compassion, etc. And God promises that when you sow, you will reap his blessing. 2 Corinthians 9, verse 8 reminds us that God is able to bless you abundantly, so that in all things, at all times, having all that you need, you will abound in every good work. God has given you seed. Now sow it.
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You're on UCB1 through the night. It's Brian Farr with you. Now, here's a good news story to brighten up our day. Recently, actually last week in Bhutan, a student, Ayesha Rar Rai, of higher secondary school made a simple decision that has since touched 1,000 hearts. You see, it was quite rainy last Thursday, and after school, as she was walking home in the rain, Ayesha noticed an elderly couple standing by the roadside without an umbrella. Now, completely soaked and without hesitation, she handed them her umbrella, choosing to walk home in the rain instead. Now, she says, "My parents and teachers have always taught me to respect and help others. I simply did what I felt was right at that moment." Now, the teachers were deeply moved when they first learned about the incident, and what stood out most is that Ayesha had no intention of seeking attention or praise. She acted purely out of concern for two strangers, unaware that someone was recording the moment. Isn't that just wonderful? An act of kindness in the middle of Bhutan on a rainy day.

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You're on UCB One Monday Overnight Show. It's Branfo with you right now. Let's take a listen to new music on the playlist for the month of August. And this next track, it's from Renee, who are two sisters, and it's called Paint the Skies.

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What began with a simple vision and a handful of people willing to trust God has grown into a ministry reaching millions across the UK and beyond. 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

0: You're on YCB1 through the night. It's Brian Farrell with you now. For the next few minutes, you and I have an opportunity just to meditate on what God might be saying to us. Time for our Monday night blessing. And as you listen to this, I'd encourage you just to quiet yourself, quiet your mind, and just think. Think about how God is with you in all seasons.
1: Knowing the season you're in helps you to respond appropriately.

seasons of blessing, may he receive humbly. In seasons of planting, may he do so diligently. 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

And that was a reading by Danielle, based on Reverend Malcolm Duncan's Night Blessing series of texts. And to find out more about him and his work, head on over to his website, malcolmduncan.co.uk. And we'll have another Night Blessing for you, same time tomorrow. Yeah.

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A Parker forever and a day on UCB One Monday morning. It's Brian Furr with you. We are heading towards our 2 o'clock news. Don't go anywhere after two. I'll have our 10-minute Bible talks. Now though, bringing you, me and everyone else to the news, this is Kerrion alongside Evan Craft. Chances on UCB One.

Rachel Nemiroff and Healing Begins on UCB1 through the night on a Monday morning. It's Brian Farr with you, just approaching 5 minutes past two. And of course, you can check in, say hello to me. Let me know what has you awake at this time on the Monday morning. Brian@ucb.co.uk. Coming up this hour, we're going to have our 10-minute Bible talks. Do that around about 20 past two. Now, though, getting back to sounds with this, it's Ryan Stevenson, Bloom on UCB1.

0: Sam Bowman and Pandora's Box. You're in Used to Be One through the night. It's Brian Furrow with you. Stand by. Got brand new music from Jerub next. It's called Forever Right Now, right after this.
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0: We the Kingdom and Church Music on UCB One Monday Overnight Show. It's Brian Furr with you. Time now to check in with our 10-minute Bible talks. And this morning, we're going to be considering the Israelites' victories in Joshua so far in the light of our own battles against sin. And while this passage isn't written with our modern lives directly in mind, it can provide a useful comparison point for our own struggles against sin. Do you ever feel under pressure or as if the battle you face is just too great or too difficult? Well, just as the Israelites conquered Jericho through God's hand, we are also victorious over sin, not through our own strength, but through the mighty works of God in our lives. Here's our Bible talk.
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3: I'm Patrick Miller. There's an ancient interpretation of Joshua's conquest that most modern Bible scholars might look askance at. It's the idea that the conquest should be interpreted allegorically. In the same way that the Israelites conquer territory in Canaan, us Christians are called to conquer sin in our own lives. Now, I want to be clear. I doubt that the original author of Joshua had such an allegory in mind when he wrote it. But I can't help but be struck by all the ways it totally rings true in our battle against sin. Just consider a few areas of overlap. The land of Canaan in the story of Joshua, well, that land is God's, but it's occupied by all of these idolatrous squatters. In the exact same way, when we put our faith in Jesus, we are purchased by his blood. We are his. The entirety of our lives, our beings, our bodies transfer from the realm and the rule of the devil into the realm and the rule of Jesus. And yet, we all know that Jesus isn't ruling over the realm of our life perfectly. We know that it's not free of foreign invaders. The truth is that your heart and my heart are occupied by all sorts of alien desires. We are occupied by materialism and greed, by selfishness and pride, by anger and impatience, by lust and sexual immorality. And so God commands us to rid our hearts of these foreign invaders as we prepare for the promised land of the resurrection. And just like the Israelites, that preparation for a future promised land, well, it's not done in one moment. It's a long, slow, painful, arduous process of sanctification. And the similarities between Joshua's conquest and our own lives, they don't end there. One of the points God wants to make to the Israelites early on is that it's not because of their own righteousness that they've received the gift of this promised land. The Israelites didn't somehow earn God's favor by being better than other nations. Just before they entered the land, Moses said this to them in Deuteronomy 9:5. It is not because of your righteousness or your integrity that you're going to take possession of their land. But on account of the wickedness of these nations, the Lord your God will drive them out before you to accomplish what he swore to your fathers, to Abraham, Isaac, and Jacob. So he's trying to be clear. They're receiving the gift of the promised land for two reasons. First, because of the evil inhabiting that promised land, and God wants to expunge that evil. But secondly, because God made promises to their ancestors, and God is faithful to his promises. In the same way, it's tempting for Christians to think that they somehow earned or deserved their salvation, like you or I were better than other people, and that's why God chose us. That's why God rescued us. But the truth is that none of us deserve salvation. In fact, God rescues us precisely because there is so much evil in our own hearts, and he wants to do something about the evil in the world. But he also rescues us, again, not because of what we've done or our own integrity, but because he made a promise to all of creation, all the way back in Genesis 3. And that promise was to not only deal with the problem of sin, but also to forgive and to renew his creation. You don't deserve the gift of salvation any more than the Israelites deserved the gift of the land. And that's why we receive that gift with thanksgiving, because we know that we did not deserve it. Here's another comparison between the conquest and our lives. Early on in the stories of the conquest, God makes it clear to the Israelites that they don't fight by their own power. Instead, they're supposed to fight by God's strength. In fact, they defeat one city just by marching around it. They don't even fight it. And they lose one battle because a guy named Achan disobeyed God, and God abandoned them. The point is clear. Apart from God's help, you're helpless. With his help, you can topple walls. The same is true in our own battle against sin. We don't battle sin by means of our own strength or our own willpower. Instead, we prayerfully draw on the power of the Holy Spirit. Without his help, we are helpless. With his help, nothing is impossible. Paul wrote this in his letter to a church in Rome. This is Romans 8:13. For if you live according to the flesh, you will die. But if by the Spirit you put to death the misdeeds of the body, you will live. Now, I think it's really easy to miss his point. Yes, he's obviously calling us to resist the flesh, the sinful enemies that are holding out in our heart. But he doesn't stop there. He tells us how to fight. And he doesn't say, if by your own will you put to death the misdeeds of the body. Instead, he says, if by the Spirit you put to death the misdeeds of the body. This is the critical error I find myself making all the time. And I bet I'm not alone. I feel so much guilt and shame about my sin that I come before God and I say, I'm sorry. Please forgive me. I won't mess up again. I'm going to do this better next time. I promise. And then I fail again and find myself casting myself into a well of despair. Do you see my error? It's right to come before God and confess. It's right to receive forgiveness. That's not the problem. The error is trying to do it on my own. The error is saying, I'll do better next time. I won't mess up. The error is not saying, would you in your spirit give me the strength I need to resist? On your own, you are helpless. But by the Spirit's power, you are supernaturally invested with strength. What if God allows us to battle sin in our lives precisely because he's trying to train us to rely on him? What if the purpose of battling sin in our life is to train us to rely on him for more than battling sin? What if he's training us to say, yeah, you've got to trust in me to battle your sin, but you have to trust in me for all things. So we're going to start here. There's one last area of similarity I want to explore between the conquest and our own battle with sin. And it comes from today's passage, Joshua 10:29-43. In this passage, the author describes the remainder of Joshua's conquests in the south. And a theme runs throughout this passage that could make anyone's blood run cold. Again and again, it says, Joshua left no living thing. Again and again, it repeats, he left no one and nothing alive. At the end, the author summarizes in verse 40, so Joshua subdued the whole region, including the hill country, the Negev, the western foothills, and the mountain slopes, together with all their kings. He left no survivors. He totally destroyed all who breathed, just as the Lord, the God of Israel, had commanded. What can this tell us about our battle with sin? Well, the answer is no less chilling. Leave no survivors. The reason why Joshua left no survivors in the land is because God knew that if the Canaanites remained, they might lead the people into idolatry. Indeed, the Israelites don't finish the job, and that's exactly what ends up happening. They end up falling into idolatry because they don't go all the way. But the point runs far deeper in our personal lives. When it comes to battling sin, not people, we're all tempted to leave behind remnants, a back door to keep open. We fight our lust up to a certain point, but then we stop short of killing it. You fight your gossip up to a certain point, but you keep gossiping in a small circle. You fight your impatience up to a certain point, but then you allow yourself to be impatient in one small area of life. You fight your materialism up to a certain point, but still indulge it in one key way. You get the idea. The problem is that sin is like yeast. If you put a little bit of yeast into a lump of dough, it will infect it, the entire lump. Give it enough time and there will be no dough left, just yeast. So it is in our battle with sin. We must seek to follow Joshua's example. Leave no survivors. Leave no back doors. Don't settle for half measures. Because going 90% of the way is no more effective in the long term than just going 30% of the way. Jesus loves you. He wants you to experience freedom from sin in your life by his Spirit's power. But we must not resist the Spirit when he seeks to go all the way. Leave no survivors. Kill sin, leaf to root.
0: And that's our Bible Talks this morning. And of course, you can listen back to any of our Bible Talks that have been broadcast within the last 14 days over on our replay service. 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

Nonna, you and me on UCB One. Through the night, it's Brian Farrow with you. Let's take a listen to new music on the playlist for the month of August. This next track, it's from the latest EP from River, which is called One. This is song number 4, Awesome Fires.

This is UCB1. It's Brian Farr with you. And of course, you can check in. Say hello to me, Brian, at ucb.co.uk. Now, don't forget, you can connect with us over on our socials, UCB Media on Facebook. That's where you'll find us. And just the other day, we pondered the question, what is your favorite book in the Bible? Now, there was a lot of comments on this. Some people even admitting it's an impossible question to answer. However, here, Helen says, the book of Revelation. She loves to visualize the end of time with Daniel. And also Mandy says her top three is Esther, Ruth and Jonah. You can join in on More Like That on your timeline by pressing the like button on our UCB Media Facebook page.

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You're on UCB One Monday morning. It's Brian Furrow with you. We are heading towards our 3 o'clock news. After three, I'll have your fun fact of the day and our Bernie Diamond teaching. Now though, bringing you, me and everyone else to our 3 o'clock news is First Frank, now playing on UCB One.

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1: From the Sky News Centre at 3. Alleged organised crime boss Daniel Kinahan has been charged and taken to jail in Dublin. The boxing promoter, who's in his late 40s, was arrested in relation to alleged serious organised crime offences. Ireland sent a jet to take him from Dubai after he was extradited. Irish Prime Minister Micheál Martin highlighted the joint efforts involved.
2: I pay tribute to the authorities in the United Arab, Emirates for the strong cooperation with Ireland over recent years in this field more generally.
1: Andy Burnham's announced a crackdown on rip-off discounts and subscription traps in the first of a series of policies aiming to carry out everyday fixes for the cost of living crisis. The Prime Minister's vowing to help save people more money. Israel's Prime Minister has formally rejected a 15-point plan for Gaza put forward by President Donald Trump's Board of Peace. Benjamin Netanyahu says the country's military won't carry out any withdrawal until Hamas is disarmed. Debates in the House of Lords on assisted dying may cost the taxpayer more than £1.7 million in payments to peers. That's according to research by the Press Association. Andy Burnham's given a major hint that he doesn't back current proposals to legalise assisted dying in England and Wales. The last attempt was backed by MPs but failed to clear the House of Lords in time. In sport, Rangers are still searching for their first Scottish Premiership win under new manager Derek McInnes after losing 2-1 at home to Hibs. But after just two top-flight games in charge, he says now's not the time to panic.
3: We're not as bad as some people will be saying in a minute, and I think it's important that we just batten down the hatches, stay strong, stay together. We try as a club come out of this window strong, and we will.
1: Rangers are already 5 points behind defending champions Celtic, who thrashed Kilmarnock 5-1. And Hearts beat Dundee United 4-0, and it was goalless between Motherwell and Falkirk. And that's the latest.
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6: No temptation has overtaken you except what is common to mankind, and God is faithful. 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But when you are tempted, he will also provide a way out so you can endure it. 1 Corinthians 10, verse 13.
7: Kickstart my heart and take my soul to the OR, cause I can't find a pulse, can't find the beat. 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It was hard to find you in the pain, but it's harder now that I can't.

Ren Collective and Fight of My Life on UCB1 through the night on a Monday morning, just coming up on to 5 minutes past three. It's Brian Farr with you. Thank you so much for keeping me company through the night. Brian at ucb.co.uk. That you can check in and say hello. Coming up this hour, I'll have our Bernie Diamond teaching, and your fun fact of the day is all about almonds. A very interesting fact about almonds I'm going to share with you. Now though, back to sounds of this. It's Matthews, Hang In There on UCB1. There is a-

Jonathan Ogden again and again. This is Used to Be One. It's Brian Furrow with you, just approaching a 3:15. Time now to have your fun fact of the day. And this is for you to share with friends and family, or maybe have in your back pocket the next quiz night you're going to. Did you know this? Almonds are a member of the peach family. Never knew that, did you? Almonds are a member of the peach family. Every day, a learning day on Used to Be One.

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Young and Jeannie on Used to Be One. Through the night on a Monday morning, it's Brian Farr with you. In just a few moments, we're going to have our Bernie Diamond teaching. And this morning, he's going to be chatting to us all about blessings. I'll let you know more on that right after this. Here's the Grey Havens, where the living is deep on Used to Be One.

0: Brit Nicole and Nobody Loves Me Like You on UCB One. It's Brian Farr with you, just approaching 3:30. Time now to check in with our Bernie Diamond teaching. Now this morning, Bernie says, they say that God is a God of blessing. Well, is he? I mean, does God really want to bless you and me? And if he does, how does that happen? Here's Bernie.
1: The words God and blessing somehow seem to go naturally together. In fact, God is a God who wants to bless us. Or is he? Each one of us can look back on our lives and point to some times of great joy and blessing, and then times of hurt and disappointment and sorrow and loneliness, where it seemed as though if there is a God who blesses, well, he must have deserted us, or at least that's how it felt. What do you think? If God is God, is he a God of blessing? Or is that just some kind of unbalanced, kind of secular view of God that's crept into our thinking? Or is God a God who really doesn't care about us? For me, at least, getting a real handle on what God's up to in my life, what his plans are, is kind of where the rubber of faith hits the road of life. Why is this whole thing of God's blessing so important? I think, at least, I see a lot of misunderstanding about God and his heart and where he stands on blessing us. There seem to be two extremes, two opposite ends of the spectrum where people take extreme views. At one end, it goes something like this. God wants to bless me, therefore I should believe in him for the next new Mercedes and the next $1 million and the next bigger house. In fact, God is some sort of sugar daddy. It's all about me. I'm at the center stage. I name it. I claim it. You know something? Lots of Christians teach it and lots more believe it. The problem that I have with that is that when I compare that to Jesus hanging there on the cross, I mean, he lost everything for you and me, even the clothes on his back, beaten and brutalized, he lost his life. And this sort of God is a sugar daddy end of the spectrum really jars with the cross, doesn't it? And it leads to some of the worst excesses, the televangelists pressuring people for money and flying around in their private jets. Is that where this understanding of blessing should end up, do you think? Now, the other end of the spectrum says that you have to be poor to serve God, that money is evil. We just had someone ring up at midnight the other night and leave a message on the phone to say, how dare you sell a CD? And then how dare you ask for support for your ministry? Money is evil. People who have money are evil. That's what they said on the telephone message. I was talking with a man in India recently, and of course, India is a land of huge extremes. You have the very rich, and then you have many, many very, very poor people. And he was very critical of this particular Christian leader who just had a nice house in a nice suburb. He believed that was wrong. You see, I look at that end of the spectrum, and I go to the Bible, and I read about Abraham. Abraham was this man of God, the man that God chose to engage with his chosen people first time round. Abraham was rich. King Solomon, one of the wisest men that ever walked the earth. He was very rich. He was full of God's wisdom. Can you see the problem? At one end, you can have people getting these extreme prosperity views in their heads, thinking it's all about them and their material wealth. And it plays right into the hands of the world. Me, me, me. The next plasma television, the next big car. If you don't have that, then, well, obviously, you don't have enough faith. On the other hand, this perception that you have to be poor to be a Christian. Well, if that were the case, who would ever fund the work of the Lord on this planet? I mean, God has always chosen to fund his work through his people. I know some very, very wealthy Christian business people who do an enormous amount to fund the work of the kingdom of God. So it's kind of a bit of a dilemma, isn't it? I mean, we can talk about pure monetary blessing and think that God wants to bless us financially. He blesses some people and not others. And then there are these other things that happen, earthquakes, tsunamis, a young person who loves Jesus and dies at the age of 18 with cancer, car crashes, divorce, retrenchment, all that stuff in life. We all experience some of those things in our lives. Are you with me? So what's God's plan? Does God want to bless you and me or not? Is it okay to ask for his blessing? Is it okay to expect his blessing? Or is that just presumptuous? This is an important question because it's where the rubber hits the road. You get up in the morning and you maybe pray and you look forward to the day. How do you pray? What do you ask for? What do you give thanks for? What are you going to talk to God about? Is it okay to ask for God's blessing in this difficult situation that's going to happen at work this afternoon? God, where are you in all of that? That's why we're having a little series this week on the program called Blessed to Be a Blessing. I'm a simple kind of guy. I just open the Bible. I see what God's saying on the subject. I try and get it in balance. God's word empowers us. And the problem that I often see when people look at this subject of God's blessing is that you can just take one verse and say, wow, there it is. That's it. And you end up with one of those extreme positions I was talking about before. But over the course of this week on the program, we're going to try and get a look at the whole thing from God's perspective. Is God a God who blesses? What does blessing mean? The main connotation is God's divine favor, God intervening to make something better or to give us something that will bring joy or happiness. There's financial blessing, of course. There's spiritual blessing. There's physical blessing like healing. Anything and everything, God's divine favor, his blessing becoming active in our lives. Question is God in the blessing business? When I see the word bless or blesses or blessed or blessing, you know, it appears 358 times throughout the Bible. And the very first time it appears is in the first chapter of the Bible, Genesis chapter 1, verse 22. Let's go there and have a bit of a look. This is where God creates all of creation. He makes light out of darkness, the heavens and the earth, the oceans, the dry land, the plants. First time he creates living creature, this is what he says. So God created the creatures of the sea and every living and moving thing with which the water teems according to their kinds and every winged bird according to its kind, and God saw that it was good. Now look at this. God blessed them and said, be fruitful and increase in number and fill the water and the seas and let the birds increase on the earth. And the second time the concept of blessing happens in the Bible is just a few verses later in that same chapter, that first chapter of Genesis, verse 26. Then God said, let us make man in our own image and let them rule over the fish of the sea and the birds of the air, over all the earth, over all the creatures that move along the ground. So God created man in his own image. In the image of God, he created them. Male and female, he created them. God blessed them and said, be fruitful and increase in number, fill the earth and subdue it, and rule over the fish of the sea and the birds of the air and over every living creature that moves on the ground. And then God said to them, I give you every seed-bearing plant on the face of the whole earth, every tree that has fruit with seed in it. They'll be yours for food, and to all of the beasts of the earth and all of the birds of the air and all of the creatures that move on the ground, everything that has breath of life in it, I give every green plant for food. And it was so. Let me ask you something. Do you think God is in the blessing business? The whole creation thing, the whole idea of creation is that God created this wondrous, wondrous universe, and then he kind of comes along and makes you and me, and he makes us part owners, joint owners in the whole of creation. He gives the whole thing over to us and says, look, it's yours. You own it. You subdue it. You use it. It's my blessing to you. But as we'll see tomorrow on the program, there was something we did that interrupted that blessing, that broke that blessing. And even after we do those things, even after we rebel and turn our back on God, you know something? It doesn't change who God is. God wants to bless us.
0: Bernie Dimas and his different perspective this morning. And if you want to find out more about Bernie and his work, you can check his website, ChristianityWorks.com. That's ChristianityWorks.com.

You're on UCB1 Through the Night. It's Brian Farr with you. Thank you so much for keeping me company. Right now, let's take a listen to our record of the week. And we are heading to Sydney, Australia all this week. Yes, Nikita is a singer-songwriter based in Sydney, and she's also a worship leader, and she's known for blending gospel and pop with R&B influences. This track is called Fruit, and it's taken from her latest album called Beach House Praise. This is Nikita and Fruit.

0: All the way from Sydney, Australia, our record of the week, Nikita, and her latest release called Fruit. Now, here's a message from Kieran Kelly that will just filter through your Monday.
1: Hi, Kieran Kelly here from the Christian Institute. I'm sure you know the story of the Good Samaritan. Jesus tells it in response to an expert in the law who asks him, "Who is my neighbour?" Jesus demands that we put our faith into practice. He doesn't call us to hide or retreat from engagement with society. He wants us to show love to those around us, our neighbours. We can do that in different ways, and for most of us, it won't involve binding up the wounds of an assault victim. But I wonder if you've ever thought that one way of loving your neighbour is to advocate for good laws, laws that reflect what is right in God's sight. After all, God's moral law is good for all of society, our neighbours, not just Christians. The expert in the law was confronted and perhaps confounded with an entirely new way of showing love to his neighbours. And the instruction for us is the same as for him.
0: Kieran Kelly, part of the team from the Christian Institute, with our Monday morning message.

Leslie Perez and Slowly on UCB1 through the night on a Monday morning. It's Brian Farr with you. We are heading towards our 4 o'clock news, but don't go anywhere. After four, I'll have your night blessing and our UCB word for today. Now, bring us towards the news. This is Jordan Feliz, Joyful Noise on UCB1.

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1: From the Sky News Centre at 4. The alleged boss of an Irish crime gang has been charged and taken to jail. Daniel Kinahan was extradited from Dubai and flown back to Ireland on a government jet last night. In 2016, an attempt was made on his life at a boxing weigh-in in Dublin. Former Garda Assistant Commissioner Michael O'Sullivan says he'll never forget it.
2: It was the worst criminal outrage, probably in criminal history in Ireland. People going around with Kalashnikovs trying to kill rival gang members in the middle of the day and trying to evade justice. That was never seen at that level before.
1: Benjamin Netanyahu says he rejects a 15-point plan for Gaza by Donald Trump's Board of Peace. The Israeli Prime Minister also said his military won't make any withdrawal from the Palestinian territory until Hamas fully disarms. Fire crews have been staying at the scene of a big blaze in Hampshire overnight. A car fire on the side of the A31 near Ringwood spread into local heathland, with 26 fire engines called. Half of learner drivers are being forced to wait more than 4 months between booking and taking a test. Figures suggest centres in Birmingham, Edinburgh, Glasgow and London are among those with a huge backlog. Before the coronavirus pandemic, the average wait time was just under 6 weeks. Carly Brookfield from the Driving Instructors Association has previously said things have changed a lot since then.
3: People would do their theory test, carry on learning and wait until they were at a point of readiness, normally taking the advice of their instructor. They're not doing that now. As soon as they get their theory test result and are able to get into the booking system for the practical test, they're panic buying slots before they're even ready to take a driving test.
1: In sport, Hibs scored a late winner at Ibrox to beat Rangers 2-1 in the Scottish Premiership. It leaves Derek McInnes still searching for a first victory since taking over as manager of the Glasgow club. And Celtic thrashed Kilmarnock 5-1 to make it back-to-back top flight wins. And that's the latest.
4: A very good morning to you. Thank you so much to our 4 o'clock news team. Let's begin this hour with words of encouragement.
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It's Nothing. Matt Powell and Like It's Nothing on UCB1, Monday morning, the 10th of August. It's Brian Farrell with you. Thank you so much for keeping me company through the night. Brian at ucb.co.uk. That's you can check in and say hello. Coming up this hour, we'll have your night blessing and our UCB word for today. Now, though, getting back to sounds with this, it's Sean Curran. Led Me to You on UCB1.

0: I'm never alone now. You're on UCB1 through the night. It's Brian Farr with you now. For the next few minutes, you and I have an opportunity just to meditate on what God might be saying to us. Time for our Monday night blessing. And as you listen to this, I'd encourage you just to quiet yourself, quiet your mind, and just think. Think about how God is with you in all seasons.
1: Knowing the season you're in helps you to respond appropriately.

and seasons of blessing, may you receive humbly. In seasons of planting, may you do so diligently. 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

And that was a reading by Danielle, based on Reverend Malcolm Duncan's Night Blessing series of texts. And to find out more about him and his work, head on over to his website, malcolmduncan.co.uk. And we'll have another Night Blessing for you, same time tomorrow.

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to your heart. Luke Bower and Halfway to Your Heart on UCB One Monday morning. It's Brian Furr with you just on 20 past four. And don't forget, every weeknight on UCB One, we have our specialist music shows. So don't make any plans for around about 10 o'clock tonight, because that's when the brilliant Sarah Hine is in the chair for The Vibe. Now, The Vibe is a show that is for our R&B and hip-hop fans. So if you like artists like Lecrae or even Governor B, you won't want to miss this. I can feel-

0: 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Dan Sterling is a Christian producer.
1: My concern is for those people in the middle who have a little bit of insecurity about their talents, feel a temptation to lean into AI, and for them I want to just encourage them to express themselves, be creative, and yeah, I'll help you in collaboration. 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

0: It says it right there. It's really clear, and I don't know why it's so hard for me to just get that. But it says, the Bible says, don't worry about anything. Instead, pray about everything. Tell God what you need and thank Him for all that He's done. Then you'll experience God's peace, which exceeds anything we can understand. And His peace will guard your hearts and your minds in Christ Jesus. It's that simple.
1: Just a wonderful voice. It is a singer that was featured on the Evening Mix just a few weeks ago, Megan Tibbetts, and Worry About a Thing. You're on Used to Be One through the night. It's Brian Farrell with you. Stand by. Got new music from The Afters on the way, but first, here's Caleb and John, Ghost in the Graveyard on Used to Be One.

LJ, The Messenger and Burning Roses on UCB1. Through the night, it's Brian Furr with you right now. Let's take a listen to new music on the playlist for the month of August. This next track, it's from the crew at The Afters. It's released on Fair Trade Records. I think you're going to like it. It's called It's Gonna Get Better.

0: This is UCB One Monday morning. It is the overnight show. It's Brian Farrell with you. Time now to check in with our UCB word for today. And this morning, it's a focus on how God has given us a seed to sow. Have a listen.
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2: God has given you seed to sow. Jesus said the kingdom of heaven is like a mustard seed, which a man took and planted in his field. Though it is the smallest of all seeds, yet when it grows, it is the largest of garden plants and becomes a tree, so that the birds come and perch in its branches. That's Matthew 13, verses 31 and 32. A mustard seed is only 2 millimeters in diameter and comes in 3 primary varieties, yellow, black, and white. Within that seed is a remarkable nutritional profile, including vitamins A, B6, B12, C, E, and K. It's also a source of calcium, iron, magnesium, phosphorus, potassium, sodium, and zinc. It has anti-inflammatory and anti-cancer properties. Jesus pointed out that when it's planted, it can grow up and become one of the largest trees in the garden, blessing the birds of the air by providing them with a home. In 2 Corinthians 9, verse 10, Paul wrote, "Now may he who supplies seed to the sower multiply the seed you have sown and increase the fruits of your righteousness." Who does God give seed to? Sowers, not hoarders. What does God do with your seed when you sow it? He multiplies it. The seed you sow can be in the form of time, service, wisdom, money, compassion, etc. And God promises that when you sow, you will reap his blessing. 2 Corinthians 9, verse 8 reminds us that God is able to bless you abundantly, so that in all things, at all times, having all that you need, you will abound in every good work. God has given you seed. Now sow it.
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Alison Ide and Digital Jesus on UCB1. Through the night, it's Brian Farrer with you. It is almost 5 o'clock. Time for me to say goodbye for now. But of course, you can chat to me anytime, Brian, at ucb.co.uk. Stand by. The brilliant Steve Best is next with our breakfast show. Steve with us all the way through till 9 o'clock. Have a blessed Monday ahead, and I'll chat to you tomorrow from midnight.

0: It's a beautiful song from Madison Ryan Ward. So, yes, this is Steve in with breakfast this week. Bex is off on holiday. So we're going to sort of take you back a little bit to what we used to do on breakfast. Got a few of the little features coming up a bit later on. We've got a workout for you. We've also got Wordscapes, finding out why we say the things we say. We'll do that after 7. But in this hour, of course, we have 10-minute Bible talks. That's coming up at 5:30. And later on, we've got our daily devotional word for today on the way too. Next up, we've got music coming out from Bethany Barry.
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Dan Brems, and that is Call Your Name. It's UCB One. It is Monday, the 10th of August. I'm Steve Best in for Bex this week. And coming up in a few minutes' time, it'll be 10-minute Bible talks. We are in Joshua, of course, and we are sort of midway through chapter 10, taking a look at verses 29 to 33 with Patrick Miller. And the question we've got for you today is, do you ever feel under pressure or as if the battle that you're facing is just too much? Just like that verse we gave you at the start of the hour, maybe things are a bit too much for you today. Well, some encouraging words on the way from Patrick. He's going to be here at 5:30 with 10-minute Bible talks. Before that, some great music still to come. Here's Curtis Hoppe.

0: I just need to slow down.
1: Ben Compton on UCB One and Take Your Time. It's Steve in for Bex this week with Breakfast, and it's time now for 10-minute Bible talks. Now, one thing that we like to do on the afternoon show is try and recap what happened in the previous episode of 10-minute Bible talks, just so that you're nicely caught up. And we try and do it in 10 seconds. So I'm going to see if I can do my best to recap the last from Friday 10-minute Bible talks. So let's give it a go, shall we?
2: It's the 10-minute Bible talk, 10-second recap.
1: All right, well, on Friday, Jensen gave us a rather graphic description which references Jesus crushing evil beneath his feet. And she reminded us that Jesus came to crush the enemy. 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
5: I'm Patrick Miller. There's an ancient interpretation of Joshua's conquest that most modern Bible scholars might look askance at. It's the idea that the conquest should be interpreted allegorically. In the same way that the Israelites conquer territory in Canaan, us Christians are called to conquer sin in our own lives. Now, I want to be clear. I doubt that the original author of Joshua had such an allegory in mind when he wrote it. But I can't help but be struck by all the ways it totally rings true in our battle against sin. Just consider a few areas of overlap. The land of Canaan in the story of Joshua, well, that land is God's, but it's occupied by all of these idolatrous squatters. In the exact same way, when we put our faith in Jesus, we are purchased by his blood. We are his. The entirety of our lives, our beings, our bodies transfer from the realm and the rule of the devil into the realm and the rule of Jesus. And yet, we all know that Jesus isn't ruling over the realm of our life perfectly. We know that it's not free of foreign invaders. The truth is that your heart and my heart are occupied by all sorts of alien desires. We are occupied by materialism and greed, by selfishness and pride, by anger and impatience, by lust and sexual immorality. And so God commands us to rid our hearts of these foreign invaders as we prepare for the promised land of the resurrection. And just like the Israelites, that preparation for a future promised land, well, it's not done in one moment. It's a long, slow, painful, arduous process of sanctification. And the similarities between Joshua's conquest and our own lives, they don't end there. One of the points God wants to make to the Israelites early on is that it's not because of their own righteousness that they've received the gift of this promised land. The Israelites didn't somehow earn God's favor by being better than other nations. Just before they entered the land, Moses said this to them in Deuteronomy 9:5. It is not because of your righteousness or your integrity that you're going to take possession of their land. But on account of the wickedness of these nations, the Lord your God will drive them out before you to accomplish what he swore to your fathers, to Abraham, Isaac, and Jacob. So he's trying to be clear. They're receiving the gift of the promised land for two reasons. First, because of the evil inhabiting that promised land, and God wants to expunge that evil. But secondly, because God made promises to their ancestors, and God is faithful to his promises. In the same way, it's tempting for Christians to think that they somehow earned or deserved their salvation, like you or I were better than other people, and that's why God chose us. That's why God rescued us. But the truth is that none of us deserve salvation. In fact, God rescues us precisely because there is so much evil in our own hearts, and he wants to do something about the evil in the world. But he also rescues us, again, not because of what we've done or our own integrity, but because he made a promise to all of creation, all the way back in Genesis 3. And that promise was to not only deal with the problem of sin, but also to forgive and to renew his creation. You don't deserve the gift of salvation any more than the Israelites deserved the gift of the land. And that's why we receive that gift with thanksgiving, because we know that we did not deserve it. Here's another comparison between the conquest and our lives. Early on in the stories of the conquest, God makes it clear to the Israelites that they don't fight by their own power. Instead, they're supposed to fight by God's strength. In fact, they defeat one city just by marching around it. They don't even fight it. And they lose one battle because a guy named Achan disobeyed God and God abandoned them. The point is clear. Apart from God's help, you're helpless. With his help, you can topple walls. The same is true in our own battle against sin. We don't battle sin by means of our own strength or our own willpower. Instead, we prayerfully draw on the power of the Holy Spirit. Without his help, we are helpless. With his help, nothing is impossible. Paul wrote this in his letter to a church in Rome. This is Romans 8:13. For if you live according to the flesh, you will die. But if by the Spirit you put to death the misdeeds of the body, you will live. Now, I think it's really easy to miss his point. Yes, he's obviously calling us to resist the flesh, the sinful enemies that are holding out in our heart. But he doesn't stop there. He tells us how to fight. And he doesn't say, if by your own will you put to death the misdeeds of the body. Instead, he says, if by the Spirit you put to death the misdeeds of the body. This is the critical error I find myself making all the time. And I bet I'm not alone. I feel so much guilt and shame about my sin that I come before God and I say, I'm sorry. Please forgive me. I won't mess up again. I'm going to do this better next time. I promise. And then I fail again and find myself casting myself into a well of despair. Do you see my error? It's right to come before God and confess. It's right to receive forgiveness. That's not the problem. The error is trying to do it on my own. The error is saying, I'll do better next time. I won't mess up. The error is not saying, would you in your spirit give me the strength I need to resist? On your own, you are helpless. But by the Spirit's power, you are supernaturally invested with strength. What if God allows us to battle sin in our lives precisely because he's trying to train us to rely on him? What if the purpose of battling sin in our life is to train us to rely on him for more than battling sin? What if he's training us to say, yeah, you've got to trust in me to battle your sin, but you have to trust in me for all things. So we're going to start here. There's one last area of similarity I want to explore between the conquest and our own battle with sin. And it comes from today's passage, Joshua 10:29-43. In this passage, the author describes the remainder of Joshua's conquests in the south. And a theme runs throughout this passage that could make anyone's blood run cold. Again and again, it says, Joshua left no living thing. Again and again, it repeats, he left no one and nothing alive. At the end, the author summarizes in verse 40, so Joshua subdued the whole region, including the hill country, the Negev, the western foothills, and the mountain slopes, together with all their kings. He left no survivors. He totally destroyed all who breathed, just as the Lord, the God of Israel, had commanded. What can this tell us about our battle with sin? Well, the answer is no less chilling. Leave no survivors. The reason why Joshua left no survivors in the land is because God knew that if the Canaanites remained, they might lead the people into idolatry. Indeed, the Israelites don't finish the job, and that's exactly what ends up happening. They end up falling into idolatry because they don't go all the way. But the point runs far deeper in our personal lives. When it comes to battling sin, not people, we're all tempted to leave behind remnants, a back door to keep open. We fight our lust up to a certain point, but then we stop short of killing it. You fight your gossip up to a certain point, but you keep gossiping in a small circle. You fight your impatience up to a certain point, but then you allow yourself to be impatient in one small area of life. You fight your materialism up to a certain point, but still indulge it in one key way. You get the idea. The problem is that sin is like yeast. If you put a little bit of yeast into a lump of dough, it will infect it, the entire lump. Give it enough time and there will be no dough left, just yeast. So it is in our battle with sin. We must seek to follow Joshua's example. Leave no survivors. Leave no back doors. Don't settle for half measures. Because going 90% of the way is no more effective in the long term than just going 30% of the way. Jesus loves you. He wants you to experience freedom from sin in your life by His Spirit's power. But we must not resist the Spirit when He seeks to go all the way. Leave no survivors. Kill sin, leaf to root.
1: Thank you, Patrick, very much indeed. You can hear 10-Minute Bible Talks again a bit later on at around 20 to 2 in the afternoon show with Joel, who's sitting in for me this week. And then tomorrow, Jeff Parrott's here to take a look at Joshua chapter 11.

and I'm a writer at Open Doors. When she was 14 years old, Leah Sharabu was abducted, along with 100 more girls from her school in Dapchi, Nigeria, by Islamic militants. After a month, they told her she could go home if she renounced her Christian faith. But she calmly and gently told her captors that she was a Christian and that she would stay. It's been 5 years since she was taken, and Leah has still not been freed. Even at 14, she knew the Lord Jesus well enough, loved him well enough not to deny him, even if it would cost her life. Leah's story makes me want to know Jesus more, so that the next time someone asks me about my faith, my answer comes from an overflow of love for God, and fear doesn't get a word in edgeways.

That's Henrik and Way Back, and we are way towards the news at 6. Coming up after that, we've got Word for Today. We'll also bring you Wordscapes a bit later after 7, finding out why we say the things we say. And also, we have got a bit of a workout for you just before 8 o'clock. Plenty more besides, some great music too. Make sure you keep it here on UCB1.

0: 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Building faith for everyday life.
1: From the Sky News Centre at 6, the alleged boss of an Irish crime gang has been charged and taken to jail. Daniel Kinahan was extradited from Dubai last night. He's accused of being the leader of a cartel which smuggles drugs and guns into Europe. In 2016, an attempt was made on his life at a boxing weigh-in in Dublin. Former Garda Assistant Commissioner Michael O'Sullivan says he'll never forget it.
2: It was the worst criminal outrage, probably in criminal history in Ireland. People going around with Kalashnikovs trying to kill rival gang members in the middle of the day and trying to evade justice. That was never seen at that level before.
1: Andy Burnham says he's in listening mode as he starts his cost of living tour later. The Prime Minister has promised to provide everyday fixes for rising bills, including measures to make it easier to cancel subscriptions and support for the high street. Officials say emergency talks are taking place after Israel rejected Donald Trump's plan for peace in Gaza. Prime Minister Benjamin Netanyahu said his military will not withdraw from the strip until Hamas fully disarms. More regions across England are expected to be officially declared in drought later. Bone dry conditions will continue for England and Wales as the fifth heat wave of the year is due to develop this week. Sport now, and Rangers manager Derek McInnes says his side aren't as bad as some people might think after their 2-1 Scottish Premiership defeat to Hibs. He's still looking for his first win in charge, and they're already 5 points behind defending champion Celtic, who thrashed Kilmarnock 5-1. McInnes says everyone at Ibrox must stick together.
3: I share the fans' frustration. They've had one title in 15 years. That's a byproduct then for my team now, who get the kind of frustration of that. But that's something we need to deal with. It's expected here to win games of football, and it's expected us to be challenging.
1: Elsewhere, Hearts beat Dundee United 4-0. And The Odyssey has become the highest grossing film of Christopher Nolan's career. The film's already taken £819 million worldwide. That's the latest. I'm Chris Milligan.
4: Thank you very much indeed. Welcome back to Breakfast. I'm Steve Best, in for Bex all this week. And let's start this hour with another great Bible verse. It's very easy, isn't it, to get ourselves into a mentality where this world is all there is, and we sometimes forget the world of the future, the world yet to come. And it's good to balance things around and remind ourselves of that. So this verse does just that.
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24/7. Claire Leslie here on this Monday morning. Right, well, nice to be back with you. I'll be awake soon. It's very, very difficult to remember all this stuff. But anyway, we've managed an hour so far. We're into our second hour now. And coming up today, we're going to do things a little bit differently because that's the way I roll, really. We've got all the usual stuff, word for today coming up. Of course, we've already had 10-minute Bible talks. We've got the cryptic crossword clue. Just one clue today, though, going old school with that. And a bit later on, we'll have Steve's fact of the day. I'll tell you what we can expect in word for today in just a moment, but we need to play some more music, I think. Here's Alex Jude.

Steve in for Bex on Breakfast this week with Alex Jude and To The Edge. Well, coming up in a few minutes' time, it is Word for Today, and we've got some interesting facts about mustard plants on the way. Also coming up today, we'll bring you the very latest weather. There is some news about, potentially some weather records could be set this week. We'll tell you more about that. As I look at photographs here of rivers drying up, which is rather alarming. But hey, we know God's in control, and we'll find out more about that weather in a little while. I'm going to play some new music now. New music for August from Rave Jesus featuring Terrion. No.

0: That is one of our new songs for August. It's Rave Jesus and Terry, and that one is called Joy Is Coming. Well, coming now, it is our daily devotional word for today. Now, God has given seed for us all to sow, but we mustn't forget that seed can take several different forms. It can take the form of time, of service, wisdom, money, compassion, and much more. But since God doesn't give seed to hoarders, he expects us to make good use of it.
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2: God has given you seed to sow. Jesus said the kingdom of heaven is like a mustard seed, which a man took and planted in his field. Though it is the smallest of all seeds, yet when it grows, it is the largest of garden plants and becomes a tree, so that the birds come and perch in its branches. That's Matthew 13, verses 31 and 32. A mustard seed is only 2 millimetres in diameter and comes in 3 primary varieties, yellow, black and white. Within that seed is a remarkable nutritional profile, including vitamins A, B6, B12, C, E and K. It's also a source of calcium, iron, magnesium, phosphorus, potassium, sodium and zinc. It has anti-inflammatory and anti-cancer properties. Jesus pointed out that when it's planted, it can grow up and become one of the largest trees in the garden, blessing the birds of the air by providing them with a home. In 2 Corinthians 9, verse 10, Paul wrote, "Now may he who supplies seed to the sower multiply the seed you have sown and increase the fruits of your righteousness." Who does God give seed to? Sowers, not hoarders. What does God do with your seed when you sow it? He multiplies it. The seed you sow can be in the form of time, service, wisdom, money, compassion, etc. And God promises that when you sow, you will reap his blessing. 2 Corinthians 9, verse 8 reminds us that God is able to bless you abundantly, so that in all things, at all times, having all that you need, you will abound in every good work. God has given you seed. Now sow it.

What is your gourd story? There's a good question to have a think about sometime, isn't it? Anne Wilson here on UCB1. Steve in for Bex on Breakfast. Coming up later on, 2 Minutes With, Dawn Moffat is going to be our guest just after 8:30.

UCB1, it is Monday morning. Steve in for Bex on Breakfast. Going to get the latest news and weather in just a few minutes' time. After that, our record of the week's coming up and the cryptic crossword clue.

0: UCB News headlines at 6:30. I'm Peter Wooding. One of the most wanted men in the world has appeared before an Irish court charged with directing an organised crime group. Daniel Kinahan, who was taken to the Special Criminal Court in Dublin late last night, was remanded in custody. Andy Burnham says he's in listening mode as he starts his cost of living tour later. The Prime Minister's promised to provide everyday fixes for rising bills, including measures to make it easier to cancel subscriptions and support for the high street. Officials say emergency talks are taking place after Israel rejected Donald Trump's plan for peace in Gaza. Prime Minister Benjamin Netanyahu said his military won't withdraw from the Strip until Hamas fully disarms. And more regions across England are expected to be officially declared in drought later. Bone-dry conditions will continue for England and Wales as the fifth heatwave of the year is due to develop this week. That's the latest UCB News headlines. Your next update in half an hour.
1: Well, it is going to remain dry for most of us today. Once more, some patchy cloud and sunny spells. A few showers, though, possible in the northeast of Scotland. Very warm conditions in the south. Fresher, though, in the north. Your temperatures in the north, 19 today. Maximum of 27 in the south.

0: A very good morning to Roz in Dorking. Thank you for your very kind message. It's I'll tell you more about how I'm feeling when I'm awake, but it'll be thank you for the wishes, and looking forward to this week. Steve in for Bex this week on Breakfast, playing us in Limo Blaze there. So here's some of the things that we're going to do are similar to the way Bex does it. We're going to kind of do our own thing this week, because why not? Why on earth not? Record of the Week's coming out very shortly, but right now it is a chance for you to win a standing ovation, because we've got this.
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0: So then, we're going to do it with just one clue. There won't be two clues, as Bex does. We're just going to do one. And you've got until after our Record of the Week, somewhere around 10 to 7, we'll bring you the answer and find out who the winner is. And here is your clue today. We're looking for a 12-letter word, and the clue is, the new suit button is a replacement. The new suit button is a replacement. We've all had lost buttons, haven't we? But there we go. 12 letters is the word, but what is the word we're looking for? If you can figure that one out, steve@ucb.co.uk. You can also message in on WhatsApp from wherever you are in the world on +44 1782 911 111. The clue again, 12 letters is the word we're after. The clue is, the new suit button is a replacement. We'll bring you the answer after Record of the Week, and that in itself is on the way after this from King D Music.

And that is moments. Correct answers flooding in on the cryptic crossword clue this week. So many. Lovely to hear from everyone. So I'll give you the clue again. It's for a 12-letter word. The clue is the new suit button is a replacement. But what is the word? Well, you've got another probably two songs, I would say. The first of those two songs is, in fact, our record of the week. The first chance to hear the new record of the week. And this I'm really excited about. Well, I know I get fairly excited about all of them, really, because, well, I love music. But this is an artist I've been playing quite a bit of on Saturday Night with Steve. In fact, this song I've been playing quite a bit, and we've decided to pick it up now for the main playlist and feature it as our record of the week. It's a lady from Sydney, Australia. Her name is Nikita, N-I-K-E-E-T-A, and she comes up with this wonderful sort of bubblegum pop, but it might be sort of bubblegum musical, but lyrically, it's very, very right on. It's very biblical indeed. In fact, today's song is all about the fruit of the Spirit, Galatians chapter 5. But she writes these songs in such a way that they're very, very catchy, easily singable, but there's a great deal of truth in there. Anyway, her album is called Beach House Praise. It's just come out, and it's a really lovely album. There's some great pop, soul, gospel tunes. But all in a very pop format. It's really nicely done, very easy to listen to. A lot of fun if you're working out or walking, that kind of stuff. Beach House Praise is the album. Nikita is the artist. You can hear this song on every show this week. It is called Fruit.

That is the way she rolls. It's Nikita. I love that song. Great way of talking about the fruit of the spirit as well. That's our record of the week. You can hear it on every show. Very, very excited about that. The album's called Beach House Praise. Couldn't recommend it highly enough. I was listening to it on the way back home over the weekend. Great music for walking and exercising. And yeah, take it in the gym. Check it out. Right. Let's give you a quick repeat one more time on the cryptic crossword clue. Answer coming up shortly. So the 12-letter word we're looking for. And the clue is the new suit button is a replacement. But what is the word? Steve at ucb.co.uk or via WhatsApp. We'll find out who's won and what the answer is after our Atlantic Roots.

0: hearing from their social media, they just recorded a couple of new songs. Looking forward to hearing those. Hopefully they'll send them our way. Our Atlantic Roots on UCB1. Steve in for Bex this week, and it's time now to hand out a standing ovation and find out the answer of the cryptic crossword clue. The word we were looking for had 12 letters. The clue was the new suit button is a replacement. It was an anagram of suit button is, and the word was substitution, which is very appropriate considering what I'm doing this week. So let's take you through the correct answers before we reveal who has won today. We've got correct answers a fluttering in from, let's get my mouse to move, that's better. John in Loughborough, well done, and ahoy to you. Ahoy to Ethel in Paisley, good for you as well. Ros in Dorking, ahoy to you. Ahoy as well to Lynn in Cumbria. Ahoy to Martin in Cambridge. Ahoy to Kate. And let's have a look. I think, is that nearly it? Almost. We've got Sarah in Grantham. Ahoy to you. And then our winner today, first out the hat, was Joanna in Southfields. Well done to you, Joanna. You have won the Monday standing ovation, a little bit like this. I mean, come on, what a way to start the week. Starting your day with a standing ovation. It doesn't get much better, does it? Anyway, if you fancy one of those, just make sure you're listening just after 6:30 tomorrow morning. We will have another cryptic crossword clue for you. Also coming up, we have Steve's Fact of the Day. We've got the one song workout. That's going to be coming up at around 7:40. And don't forget also, we're going to be talking about the weather, because we always do. And we're talking about this eclipse, which I think is on Wednesday, if I'm not mistaken. Anyway, it's this week, so we'll be talking eclipses and all that kind of stuff too.
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0: Actually, it's on Wednesday, not Monday, but there we go. I thought you might like to hear about Origins a couple of days early, because it's a great program. Steve in for Bex on UCB1 Breakfast, just after 10 to 7.

If you enjoy the UCB One Spotlight sessions, you might like to know there's another one going live today at 8 a.m. this time from Drakeford. So if you want to check out Drakeford in conversation and playing some live acoustic tunes, just go to the UCB Media YouTube channel and you'll be able to hear that and see that from 8 o'clock this morning. Pete Wooding has our news headlines in just a few moments. Back with the fact of the day and much more in our next air. Here's Jeremy Rosado. Not

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1: UCB News at 7 o'clock. I'm Peter Wooding. A suspected mob boss is waking up in Ireland's highest security prison after being extradited from Dubai last night. Daniel Kinahan was brought to Dublin on a military jet and immediately taken to court under a heavy police guard. The 49-year-old was charged with directing a crime gang suspected of importing drugs and weapons into Europe. Sky's Ireland correspondent Stephen Murphy says the whole country's gripped by his story.
2: Daniel Kinahan effectively is very much a household name here and has been for the past decade or so. There were many in the law enforcement community here in Ireland that thought that this day might never come. It is taken years of intensive work.
1: It's emerged Thames Water paid £1 million to its finance chief last month, despite being on the brink of collapse. It's believed the UK's biggest water company, which has more than £20 billion worth of debt, made the payment to Steve Buck after receiving legal advice over its obligations. As the fifth heatwave of the year develops across England and Wales, more areas are expected to be officially declared in drought. Farmers are warning the heat will destroy any prospect of a good quality harvest. Professor Marco Springman's an expert on climate change food systems and says it will have a knock-on effect for consumers.
3: What is more concerning is the price of foods. So when we have any kind of climate-related yield shock or any yield shock per se, then prices usually go up, so food will be more expensive. At the moment, we have fairly high yield shocks, up to even 20%.
1: Officials say emergency talks are taking place after Israel rejected Donald Trump's plan for peace in Gaza. Prime Minister Benjamin Netanyahu said his military won't withdraw from the Strip until Hamas fully disarms. And Andy Burnham says he's in listening mode as he starts his cost of living tour later. The Prime Minister's promised to provide everyday fixes for rising bills. That's the latest UCB News. Your next update in half an hour.
4: And taking a quick look at your weather this Monday morning, it's going to be a dry morning, sunny spells and some areas of cloud, mainly for the far north and parts of the south. This afternoon, cloudier skies will develop in the north, but it will stay dry. That's the way your weather's looking. Let's head to the Bible now for probably the most famous verse in the Bible, John chapter 3, verse 16.
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5: For God so loved the world that he gave his only Son, that whoever believes in him shall not perish, but have eternal life. John 3:16.

Two artists who are going to be at Big Church Festival in just a few weeks' time, Lecrae and For King and Country. And that is I Still Believe. Good morning and ahoy. If you're just joining us, it's Steve in for Bex this week on Breakfast. And we have so much to bring you in this hour. I don't even know where to start. Well, I can start with the weather, I suppose, because we're hearing that the UK has, as you may have heard in the news headlines, broken the record for the number of days in a year where temperatures of 30 degrees Celsius or above were recorded somewhere in the UK. It was the turn of Frittenden in Kent yesterday, recorded 30.6 degrees Celsius. More places later in the day were expected to reach that as well. Haven't heard any more yet. So that means the number of days where the temperature has gone over 30 degrees Celsius this year is now 35, replacing the record set in 1995. I've got to say, I was down in Kent yesterday and I walked outside about 2:30 to come back up here to headquarters at UCB, and it was like walking into an oven. It was just unbelievable going outside, but much more comfortable here in the Midlands, which is good news. There are some predictions being made of potential food shortages and price rises because it hasn't been a great year for farmers at the moment. We'll wait and see what happens with that. I don't want to sort of spread panic or anything, but we need to be aware of certainly rises in price. However, today is going to be slightly cooler, as you heard in the weather forecast before, although we are looking at more heatwave conditions later in the week. Wednesday and Thursday look to be the days to watch out for if you're not into the heat. So hopefully that will give you an idea of what's going on. We're talking eclipses a bit later on, and also a rare turtle gets to go on a very special journey. All my people.

0: New for August on UCB One from Lindy and Marisu. That is Rise Up. It's Steve in for Bex on Breakfast this Monday morning. You know what? The "all things work together" quote from the Bible is often misused, used out of context. But we've got an example now coming up from the Old Testament of this quote being absolutely spot on. So let's check it out.
1: Hi, my name's Peter Anderson, pastor at City on a Hill Church in Edinburgh. The story of Joseph in the Old Testament tells us that God is in control no matter what you go through. When he was a teenager, Joseph's brothers sold him as a slave. But years later, when Joseph was 30, he was promoted to be Prime Minister of Egypt. A moment came when his brothers appeared before him and he declared, "Do not be distressed and do not be angry with yourselves for selling me here. God sent me ahead of you to save lives by a great deliverance. So then it was not you who sent me here, but God." I mean, what a perspective. He said, "You sold me, but God sent me." The Bible says that all things work together for the good of those who love God, to those who are called according to his purpose. So no matter what others do to you, no matter what mistakes you've made, no matter what life throws at you, do not allow your heart to become bitter and cynical. Keep your heart soft towards God and trust his plan.

Dutch duo NA, that is You Are Chosen. Can you believe we're only 2.5 weeks away from Big Church Festival? Yes, it's 2 weeks on Friday it kicks off. And if you still haven't got your tickets, do not fret, do not fear, because UCB have joined with Big Church Festival to offer you a very generous discount. You can still take advantage of that as well. All you need to do is head to ucb.co.uk/Big Church Festival. You'll see a link there. Click on that and you'll find your discount. Hey presto, you're going to Big Church Festival for a bit less than you thought. And the lineup is pretty stellar as well. We're playing you a whole bunch of artists already who are there. Lauren Daigle, Four King and Country Lecrae. You've heard both of them this morning. Franny Cash is going to be there too, along with Jake Isaac. It's going to be quite the lineup. And by the way, if I may just mention quickly, quick word for my Saturday show, Saturday Night with Steve. We're doing a 4-hour, 1 hour extra, Big Church Festival special over the course of the weekend, playing you plenty of music from those Big Church Festival artists. So all sorts of stuff going on, lots of radio stuff coming on both stations, 1 and 2, from the festival and the special Saturday Night with Steve too. 2.5 weeks and counting. It's UCB1. Good morning.

0: Her name is Taylor Charmaine, featuring Mizzy Lott. That one, that is called Loving Me, here on UCB One Breakfast. Steve in for Bex. And I thought I'd introduce a little feature that we do in the afternoons, something you might find interesting. It's just a question of this.
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0: 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So now you know.
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Steve Best here with Breakfast in for Bex this week on UCB One. Ahoy! Thank you to Sheila for a very nice email. Appreciate that very much indeed. Coming up in our next half hour, we've got music from Heritage, brand new for August, and we've got the One Song Workouts, a classic from Denise Williams on the way. That's all coming up between now and 8 o'clock here on UCB One Breakfast. Next up, though, Pete Wooding with the news headlines.

0: UCB News headlines at 7:30. I'm Peter Wooding. It emerged Thames Water paid £1 million to its finance chief last month, despite being on the brink of collapse. It's believed the UK's biggest water company made the payment to Steve Buck after receiving legal advice over its obligations. A suspected mob boss is waking up in Ireland's highest security prison after being extradited from Dubai last night. Daniel Kinahan's accused of being the leader of a cartel, which is believed to have smuggled drugs and guns into Europe. Officials say emergency talks are taking place after Israel rejected Donald Trump's plan for peace in Gaza. Prime Minister Benjamin Netanyahu said his military won't withdraw from the Strip until Hamas fully disarms. And more areas of the UK are expected to be officially declared in drought later. A fifth heat wave of the year is due to develop across England and Wales this week. That's the latest UCB News headlines. Your next update in 30 minutes.
1: Well, it is going to remain dry for most of us today. Once more, some patchy cloud and sunny spells. A few showers, though, possible in the northeast of Scotland. Very warm conditions in the south. Fresher, though, in the north. Your temperatures in the north, 19 today. Maximum of 27 in the south.

Music there from Lauren Daigle and Blessing Offer here on UCB1. It is Steve here on Breakfast in for Bex. And we are this week going to experience some celestial fireworks. It'll be the first solar eclipse for Europe in almost 30 years. Now, this is happening on Wednesday, and the moon is basically going to pass directly between the Earth and the sun. Now, in parts of the world, it's actually going to plunge into darkness. Greenland, Iceland, northern Russia, Spain, and the small corner of Portugal are going to get complete darkness. We'll only get a partial solar eclipse here in the UK. However, it's still going to be kind of fun, and it'll be visible, in fact, from early evening on Wednesday. So here are the times you need to be aware of. This is Wednesday. The eclipse will start in the Edinburgh and Glasgow area just before 10 past 6 in the evening, and it'll start in Cornwall at around 20 past 6. So if you're anywhere in between those areas, it'll be between those two times. So just after 6 o'clock, basically. And then it should end, if you're in the north in Scotland, around 8 p.m., around 10 past 8 if you're in Cornwall. So that's the period of time, a couple of hours between 6 and 8 on Wednesday. And that's what you'll be able to do. Now, of course, any time you're looking at the sun, you've got to really... Well, you shouldn't look at the sun, of course, at all. So please don't do that. You need proper eclipse glasses to look safely. And they are, according to NASA, at least thousands of times darker than sunglasses. And do be careful. Don't buy bogus ones. Otherwise, your eyes will never recover, basically. So you have to be really careful. I'll give you some steps in a minute to check if your glasses are safe and some other ways you can watch, you can look at it safely in a few minutes' time. But yes, the thing to remember is not to look directly at the sun. That's never a good idea under any circumstances. This is new.

One of our new songs for August, Heritage and Every Tear on UCB One Breakfast. Steve in for Bex. So then, on the subject of safely looking at the eclipse, as I mentioned just now, there are proper eclipse glasses to look safely, but watch out for bogus ones, because at this kind of time, there are plenty of unscrupulous retailers trying to capitalise when an eclipse is due, and you may be duped into buying a counterfeit pair. So, to check your glasses are safe, the American Astronomical Society advises the following steps. Firstly, put them on indoors and look around. You shouldn't be able to see anything through them, perhaps apart from very, very bright lights, and they should appear faint through glasses. Take them outdoors in the sunlight. Try them on again. You should still not be able to see anything except possibly a slight reflection of the sun off a shiny surface or a puddle. And then it says, glance at the sun through them for less than a second. You should see a sharp-edged round disc that's comfortably bright without being overwhelming. So that's the advice from the American Astronomical Society. If you're taking photographs of the eclipse, use a certified solar filter on your camera or telephoto lens, and a tripod is recommended too. By the way, if you're thinking, oh, I might just give it a miss this time and watch the next one, you'll have to wait till 2090 for the next one to come along. So this could be the moment.

Danny Gokey and Wannabe on the way today a little bit later on, just after 8:30. It is 2 minutes with our regular feature. And it's a regular guest of The Breakfast Show with us this week, Dawn Moffat, young people's communicator. She's going to be with us just after 8:30. And she's got an excellent week of studies, is that the word? Probably is, actually, lined up for us. And if you're a fan of Dire Straits, you will particularly appreciate what she's talking about today. I'm not going to say any more than that. Time now for something that we like to do when I'm just here on cover on Breakfast. It's a bit different to the way it used to be, but we're going to do a one-song workout. Not a two-song workout, nothing like that, just a one-song workout. One song to get you moving, specially chosen from the vast back catalogue of groovy tunes that I have. And today we're going to take you back a few years to some early Denise Williams. This is a song that actually features most of Earth, Wind & Fire, actually, and they actually co-wrote and produced it. So it's an Earth... You might say it's an Earth, Wind & Fire Denise Williams collab. Anyway, it's pretty spectacular, and it should be good for getting you moving around before it gets too hot today. So your workout song today is called Watching Over.

0: You can certainly hear the Earth, Wind and Fire influence. They're playing on that. They co-wrote it. They co-produced it. That's a song called Watch Over from the very first album by Denise Williams, which came out in 1976. It was called This Is Nisi. And I rather like that. Hopefully something to get you moving around on this Monday morning before it heats up too much. On the subject of the eclipse, hi to Ethel in Paisley, who says, my oldest brother and his wife are on an eclipse cruise at the moment. They left Dundee on Saturday. They're heading to the Faroe Islands, and then the ship will position itself to get the best view of the eclipse. They'll also be stopping off at a few places in Iceland, and then Orkney and back to Dundee. Oh, I'd love to go to Iceland. That's certainly on my bucket list. So far, I've only been to the airport, which people who travel tell me doesn't count. So I would very much like to head to Iceland. That'd be a fantastic stuff. And Ethel says they will almost certainly have their correct eclipse glasses. But as she rightly points out, the ship will probably have them too, which is a good point. Anyway, well, I hope they have a wonderful time. I'm very jealous about everything, really, particularly the Iceland bit. That's a place I'd love to go to. Now, this caught my eye over the weekend, which I found interesting. Harry Potter fans succeeded in diverting a multi-million pound power link between the UK and Ireland after they complained it would disturb a memorial to Dobby the house elf. Now, this is a cable which would be between County Wexford and a beach in Pembrokeshire, which was where the death of the fictional character Dobby was filmed in the Harry Potter films. This was the so-called Greenlink interconnector. National Grid project manager Simon Ludlam was talking to a podcast recently and said that apparently the cable was going to go straight through the tribute to Dobby before fans began leaving his firm hundreds of phone calls. So they moved it. They say, we actually went close to some real Bronze Age remains, but we avoided Dobby's grave. So there we go. The Bronze Age, maybe not so important. Dobby's grave, sacrosanct, apparently, according to Harry Potter fans. So anyway, that's a bizarre story, isn't it? But having seen the movies and read the books, at least I know who Dobby the house elf is. Which is something, I suppose. Still to come in the show today, we're going to be taking a look behind the news in a little bit more detail and sort of unpicking the headlines coming at around 8:15. And we'll be talking AI in our feature today.
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It's Johnny Riggs and Lucy Grimble with Bless You. Just approaching news time. Peter Wooding has the headlines. After that, we're going to be taking a look in a bit more detail at one of the big features in the news today. We've also got new music on the way from Franny Cash. And we'll be hearing about the rare turtle that's going on an emotional trip. I didn't know turtles could have emotions, but you learn something every day.

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1: UCB News at 8 o'clock. I'm Peter Wooding. The alleged boss of an Irish crime gang has been charged and taken to jail. Daniel Kinahan was extradited from Dubai last night. He's accused of being the leader of a cartel which smuggles drugs and guns into Europe. In 2016, an attempt was made on his life at a boxing weigh-in in Dublin. Former Garda Assistant Commissioner Michael O'Sullivan says he'll never forget it.
2: It was the worst criminal outrage, probably in criminal history in Ireland. People going around with Kalashnikovs trying to kill rival gang members in the middle of the day and trying to evade justice. That was never seen at that level before.
1: It's been revealed that Thames Water handed a £1 million signing-on fee to its finance chief, despite teetering on the brink of collapse. The payment was made last month to Steve Buck, who joined Britain's biggest water company in April 2025. The firm's previously said it'll run out of money by the end of the year. There are concerns the hot weather could lead to a rise in food prices due to the impact on crops. More areas of the country are expected to be declared in drought as the fifth heatwave of the year develops across England and Wales. Temperatures are forecast to hit 36 degrees Celsius later this week. Franz de Boer, farmer in West Sussex, worries about the knock-on effect.
3: Livestock farmers are struggling. They've got no grass to feed their cows, so they're starting to feed their winter feed, which is not a good time of year to be doing that when they should be grazing the grass. But if you look at the national situation and then the situation across Europe, put that all together and it's a recipe for, again, inflation on food.
1: And Andy Burnham starting his cost of living road trip, where he'll ask people across the country how the government can better their lives. Plans include a crackdown on subscription traps to help against rising bills. Officials say for the rest of the month, the Prime Minister will travel across the UK in listening mode. That's the latest UCB news. Your next update in half an hour.
4: Pete, thank you very much indeed. This is Steve in for Bex all this week on Breakfast, and it's time for a quick look at the weather right now. It's a dry morning ahead, sunny spells in some areas of cloud, mainly for the far north and parts of the south. This afternoon, cloudier skies will develop in the north, but it'll stay dry. Your temperatures in the south, 27 Celsius, a little cooler than yesterday, and 19 degrees your high in the north. That's the way your weather's looking. Let's head to the New Testament now for some verses from John chapter 14, verses 2 through 6.
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5: My Father's house has many rooms. If that were not so, would I have told you that I am going there to prepare a place for you? And if I go and prepare a place for you, I will come back and take you to be with me, that you may also be where I am. John 14, 2-6.

Jake Isaac and Good Man. They call him a good man. And good morning, Steve in for Bex on Breakfast all week. And we have all sorts of malarkey to come your way, looking in a bit more detail at one of the big news stories very shortly. But first, the story of a rare turtle that's about to be flown 5,000 miles after getting lost and washing up on a Welsh beach. Rossi is a Kemp's Ridley sea turtle and was found close to death back in December of 2023. Found on the beach near Rosnigar. Rosnigar. It's possible. Anyway, on Anglesey, that's where he was found, by a dog out for a walk with her owner. He was less than 2 years old at the time and was in a state called cold stunned, which was basically being in much cooler water than his normal habit. Anyway, he's been cared for by staff at the Anglesey Sea Zoo, during which time, in the last 2.5 years, he's tripled in size, which is great, and put on loads of weight too. And he's on his way back to the Gulf of Mexico now. But it's been quite a complex operation to get him back there. It's taken almost 2 years to plan, say the zoo, including coordinating some very complex paperwork across the two countries, building a special temperature-controlled crate for him, and making sure that his skin doesn't dry out, and his shell too, because apparently that can happen. So they've used a lot of Vaseline and other stuff, because it turns out that Rossi's skin is even more delicate than mine, so how about that? Anyway, we think this is happening at the moment. He's probably on his way this week, so we wish him well. We hope he gets there safely, and I'm sure he'll be delighted to be back in the Gulf of Mexico, where the water is something more like he's used to. Perhaps that's where I should be as well. It's Franny Cash, new for August. This is Darken the Doorway.

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1: It's 10 past 8 here on UCB1. Now, we all know that if a cat wants to go somewhere, it will go there regardless. And the latest thing they've been doing in Coventry is turning up at clubs, gigs and rave nights, to the extent that now the venues have actually started making merchandise featuring the cats. I know, it's incredible, isn't it? Two stray cats have made city venues their home in recent months, becoming social media stars. One shows up at gigs and rave nights. The other one is a bit more pub than dub, as it were. But each now has his own range of merchandise, and visitors are coming flocking for a glimpse of these meowvers and shakers. Yes, I really did say that. One of them's called Murphy and can be seen at the old Windmill pub in the city centre, while Fargo is a well-known figure at Fargo Village, the creative hub after which he is named. In fact, Fargo Village staff have even set up an Instagram account in an effort to track down Fargo's owner. But Fargo's got plenty of fans, and you can now buy cat merch for both. Hurrah! This is Jet Trouble.

0: UCB1, Steve in for Bex with breakfast this week, and that is Jet Trouble with I Need You. Now it's time to lift the lid on one of the big news stories of the week in a bit more detail. And we're talking AI. Maybe you've heard about the trial of AI for automatic translation of railway station announcements. Well, maybe not. Well, this is happening in Bristol, and it's thought to be a world first, giving real-time audio translation direct to personal devices like wireless headphones or hearing aids. Alan Tower is National Director of the charity Friends International, and he told UCB News reporter David Peake that he thinks anything that can make international students feel more welcome is a positive, although he reckons it would be of more use for tourists.
1: Most international students will have locked into their own software to help them do this sort of thing. So it depends how the station system helps. And of course, some will come with very high levels of English, and they'll come to do masters and other postgraduate degrees. Some will get their boost in their English in their what we call pre-sessional studies over the summer before they start in September. But others will come as language students, and they may have a lower level of English, and they'll come over the summer mainly. We like to run special outreaches in the summer months, summer weeks, with local churches and Christian student groups. So I can see it, in principle, it's a good thing. The quality will be what decides how it connects and whether it's better than what students have already got on their phones.
2: It raises the fascinating prospect of people who suffer with impaired hearing, who use hearing aids, having information verbally presented to them in their own preferred language within their hearing aid. And it's difficult to imagine a kind of more direct method of communication, assuming, as you say, that the translation is accurate. And clearly the folks behind it wouldn't be trying it out if they weren't fairly confident.
1: Yes, I'm a hearing aid user myself, so I can appreciate there's some tricky stuff. But I think, yes, using your hearing aid system or any other system, buds and et cetera, to feed straight into your ears, if it's available and automatically translates, that's probably very helpful as long as it's accurate. I imagine for a student walking through a station, if you've got to turn something on, you may be only there 5 minutes. You may need the information very much. I think you might stick with the system you're already plugged into rather than switching on something on as you go into the station. I think we've got issues where we tried now to cram as many international students in because they bring financial resources to universities that might otherwise be struggling. So that's where we may not be offering the quality, but people still want to come and use English. But yes, English is still valued as a language that will be useful in other countries elsewhere if you've done an education in English, partly for the English language and partly for the rigor of the UK university system. But people have got to work hard. English is confusing. We constantly are explaining. That's part of what we do. We want to do is to welcome international students into social events. We have some fun. We have some games. We have a bit of food. We will have a topic, and that might be around a topical issue, such as how do people in the UK celebrate Christmas? And then we've got an opportunity to mention the Christian story as part of that. We may be welcoming people who've never heard of Jesus in their home country, and most people can start their mission journey by offering to make a cup of tea for an international student.
0: That is Alan Tower. He's the National Director of the charity Friends International. And you can hear more of that interview on the UCB Player app. All you got to do is download it for free. You'll find all kinds of other stuff there. If you want to find the news section, you just tap on news and you can find more stories there of hope beyond the headlines.

0: and Sam Henshaw here on UCB One. Steve in for Bex on breakfast. Now, we've got a hot week ahead. Some temperatures Wednesday and Thursday could be back in the 30s again. And that, of course, means high pollen as well. So we'll take a look at today's pollen count. Of course, the temperatures are cooler today, so it's not quite so bad. We've got medium levels of pollen for Northern Ireland, Wales, the West and East Midlands, Southern England, Southwest England and London and the South East. Low levels for all other parts of England. That includes the North and East Anglia and all of Scotland.
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3: 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And of all the things in this life, one of the biggest things that can squeeze God out is the desire for more. More money, more stuff. And then when I've got enough, I'll make space for God. But this parable is saying, you know, how much is enough? 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
2: 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Mike and I are looking at the parables of Jesus. 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

Jesus. There's Walker Hayes with Kane Brown on UCB1. Jesus. Very nearly 8:30, coming up after 8:30, it's 2 Minutes With. Our guest is Dawn Moffat this week, and we'll be hearing from her in just a few minutes. Peter Wooding is bringing us the latest headlines after D. Ray Pittan.

0: UCB News headlines at 8:30. I'm Peter Wooding. A senior official on Donald Trump's Board of Peace has insisted the US-backed plan for Gaza is the only way forward. Israel rejected the proposals yesterday. The Bishop of Thetford has called for unity and condemned disorder during anti-immigration protests in the Norfolk town, according to the BBC. The Right Reverend Ian Bishop said he was saddened to see the scenes of unrest and intimidation on the streets of Thetford. There are concerns the hot weather could lead to a rise in food prices due to the impact on crops. More areas of the country are expected to be declared in drought as the fifth heatwave of the year develops across England and Wales. And Andy Burnham is starting his cost of living road trip, where he'll ask people across the country how the government can better their lives. Plans include a crackdown on subscription traps to help against rising bills. That's the latest UCB News headlines. Your next update in half an hour.
1: Well, it is going to remain dry for most of us today. Once more, some patchy cloud and sunny spells. A few showers, though, possible in the northeast of Scotland. Very warm conditions in the south. Fresher, though, in the north. Your temperatures in the north, 19 today. Maximum of 27 in the south.

0: There's Gaten Judd. That is called G-U-O-M, or for you and me, give up on me, because God never gives up on us. Isn't that just a relief? A massive relief. It is time now for 2 Minutes With. Now, I haven't done this for a while, so I'll just need to press a few buttons, and hopefully on the other end of the line, we've got Dawn Moffat. Hello, Dawn.
1: Good morning, Steve.
0: Lovely to have you on. Just for those who haven't heard from you recently, just remind us where you are and what you do, just so we can get a bit of background on you this week.
1: Okay, well, I am a teaching assistant at a local primary school, which I absolutely love to bits. I suppose we've worked it out, didn't we, that we would say that I'm a children's communicator.
0: Yes, that was just
1: about that's
0: words.
1: What we said. Yeah. I'm kind of... It's my overarching thing, really. And I live in Warrington.
0: It's a big responsibility, though, being a children's communicator. Because, I mean, I did teaching many years ago, and it kind of, you feel quite responsible because, I don't know about you, but I always worried if I got something wrong, then the kids would get it wrong for the rest of their lives. You know what I mean?
1: Do you know what? I probably, yeah. I mean, thankfully, I'm not a teacher, so that's not my responsibility. That's theirs, which I'm brought, you know, great. I think it's when you're talking about things, and I very often overthink, and I'll walk away, and I'll be like, oh, did I say that right? Okay, should I have said this? Maybe I should have done that. But, yeah.
0: Yeah,
1: I did once, though. I was working in year five, and a child asked me, what does this mean? And it was something to do with English. And I'll be honest, hadn't got a clue. And I just went, thankfully, it was like an assessment. And I just went, well, I think you need to remember what the teacher's already told you. And he just looked at me and it was like he just saw through me. And he went, you don't know, do you? And I went, I do, actually. I just can't tell you. I went straight to the cupboard, Googled it. What does this mean?
0: Oh, wow. Oh, the joy of Google.
1: So, no, I stick to key stage one. Yes, thank you.
0: Wonderful. So, actually, I'll tell you what, I had another question there, but I'll save that till tomorrow, because otherwise I'll use all the good ones up today. Okay. Now, you've chosen a very interesting theme this week. I won't say any more about it, because I don't want to steal your thunder. So without any further ado, it's all yours, Dawn.
1: Thank you. Well, good morning and happy Monday, and it's sunny. Yay! This week, I've kind of titled the week, Do the Walk of Life from Dire Straits. I'm not going to sing it, and that's the only song I really know from Dire Straits. But the Message version of Matthew 11, verse 28 to 30 says, are you tired, worn out, burned out on religion? Come to me, get away with me, and you'll recover your life. I'll show you how to take a real rest. Walk with me and work with me. Watch how I do it. Learn the unforced rhythms of grace. I won't lay anything heavy or ill-fitting on you. Keep company with me, and you'll learn to live freely and lightly. As Christians, we hear a lot about running, running the race, running with perseverance. And I'll be honest, I'm not a runner. I've got dodgy knees from years of dancing. And when I do run, I feel like I'm running with legs flailing everywhere. And I've actually seen what I look like when I do run. So I don't. I do, however, enjoy a good walk. And for most of the week, I want to look at the part where Jesus invites us to walk with him, hence do the walk of life. I love how God teaches us spiritual truths through everyday things. For example, walking. Walking strengthens, it builds endurance, it gives us time to clear our heads, and it moves us forward. And this is the same with God. We gain strength, endurance, peace, rest, joy, and a life of freedom as we walk with him. In the verses, Jesus begins the invitation with a question. Are you tired, worn out? He sees us exactly where we are, and his response is an invitation to come close, to find rest and discover a different way of living with him. Then he says, walk with me and work with me. Watch how I do it. He sees us exactly where we are, and his response is an invitation. I've just said that. Sorry.
0: It's all right.
1: He says, walk with me and watch how I do it. Walking through life with Jesus isn't about trying to figure everything out alone, but learning from him, following him and allowing him to lead us every step of the way. For many of us, walking is just a part of everyday life. We do it without thinking. It doesn't need a special appointment or preparation. We just do it. And I love how Jesus takes something so ordinary and uses it to describe something so extraordinary. Walk with me. Throughout the Bible, we see that God has always desired to journey with his people. God used Moses to lead the Israelites out of Egypt, but he didn't simply point them towards the promised land and say, it's that-a-way. He went with them, Exodus 13 tells us that by day the Lord went ahead of them in a pillar of cloud, and by night a pillar of fire. As they stepped out of slavery and into the unknown, God guided them, protected them, and provided for them. They were never walking alone. And the same is true for us today. We may not have a pillar of cloud or a pillar of fire, but what we do have is the promise of God's presence. Psalm 23 says, "The Lord is my shepherd, I lack nothing. He makes me lie down in green pastures. He leads me beside still waters. He refreshes my soul. And even though I walk through the darkest valley, I will not fear, for you are with me." God goes before us. We may not see or understand what he's doing or where he's leading us, but that doesn't mean he's not here. He already knows the way, and he walks beside us because he never leaves us to walk alone. This is why God is God. He goes ahead and he walks beside. Whatever the season you find yourself in today, whatever your journey looks like, whether you're walking through a lush meadow, whether you're walking through a valley or walking through a desert, Jesus' invitation is, come to me, walk with me. Confidence for the walk of life doesn't come from knowing the way. It comes from knowing the one who walks beside us.
0: Amen to that. You know, yesterday's Songs of Praise was all about walking as well. So that fits in very nicely with what that was all about. Some really nice hymns on there about that. So we will continue the walk tomorrow, won't we?
1: We will.
0: Very
1: a
0: nice.
1: Different kind of walk, different, but yes.
0: Oh, a different. Oh, wonder whether we can guess. Answers on a postcard, please. Dawn, thank you so much. We'll see you tomorrow. Coming up in the second here on the show, we're going to have Vicky Gibbons with us. I think she's into walking as well. We'll find out, I guess, won't we? But she'll be along in just a moment too to tell us what's coming up in Talking Point. But we'll see you tomorrow, Dawn.
1: Thank you. Have a lovely day. Enjoy the sun.
0: Thank you.

0: So that is new from Forrest Frank with Lost and Found. It's called Two Step the Enemy, which is an interesting concept. I don't know. Well, two stepping into the studio here is Vicky Gibbons, who's doing Talking Point.
1: I mean, it was nearly a waltz, to be honest, Steve. But yeah, have you said good afternoon at any point, or have you been on it this morning?
0: So far, I haven't said that.
1: Well
0: no,
1: done,
0: incredibly,
1: Stevie B.
0: No.
1: I am impressed. I would have been all over the place.
0: Well,
1: it's nice to have you back on Breakfast Morning.
0: Thank you. It's very nice to be here. There's some very nice messages. So thank you to everyone who sent those in. Dawn was just talking about walking because we're doing that this week in 2 minutes with. So yeah. I imagine you're a bit of a walker, I have a feeling.
1: Just a little bit,
0: yes.
1: Years ago, I completed the National Forest Way. Have you heard of this?
0: I have.
1: An amazing walking trail, beautiful landscape, and it's so well signposted for someone who gets lost all the time.
0: Have you ever done any of the coastal paths?
1: I've done bits of them. I haven't actually done, like, set myself a challenge of completing a whole one because they're like miles and miles and miles, hundreds of miles. Beautiful views. Yeah.
0: Absolutely.
1: Stunning bird life to catch as well. Are you a bit of a walker? Have you got a pair of walking boots?
0: I'm trying to get into that kind of thing. I like being out in the fresh air, and I mean, if it's a coastal path, I'm happy.
1: Yeah.
0: Yes, so I'm trying to do it more if I get the time. Yeah,
1: I'm happy as long as there aren't caterpillars on the coastal paths.
0: Oh, really?
1: I've had those encounters. I'm not a fan of the caterpillar, but I am of the butterfly.
0: Well,
1: and
0: that's
1: you have
0: good.
1: To have both.
0: Well, exactly. You can't have one without the other.
1: Exactly, yeah.
0: What have we got today, then?
1: Well, do you think you can spot music that's been influenced by artificial intelligence,
0: Mr. Best? There's a question.
1: Do you think you can?
0: I hope so. I've been fooled a couple of times here on UCB, but we're getting better at it.
1: Well, Stevie B is kind of our Sherlock Holmes of the music world and AI, but why does human music matter over AI creations? Oh. It's what we're considering this week in our Life Issues. We've got Christian artist and producer Dan Sterling alongside Christian music lawyer Luke English unpacking that one.
0: Excellent.
1: There are more than a million young people not in education, employment or training, and the Centre for Social Justice says it thinks there are three main drivers for young people falling through the cracks between education and work, so we'll be hearing more about that.
0: Okay.
1: And remarkably, CV or Christian Vision claims 85% of all evangelism is directed at those who are already Christians. So just 2% reaching people who have no access to the gospel. They want to do something different about this and have designed activation hubs. So after 9 o'clock, we're going to find out exactly what is an activation hub.
0: There we go. If you ever wanted to find out, today is the day. Vicky, thank you. We'll talk to you in a bit.
1: Thank you.

0: Just talking about Big Church Festival, which is coming up in 2.5 weeks, which is very exciting. A quick mention just to remind you that we are going to be bringing you programming from the event on both UCB1 and UCB2. We'll have a full team there. Radio shows coming from the event, giving you all the flavour, of what's going on, plus talking to a few of the artists involved. And Saturday Night with Steve for that weekend is going to be an hour longer, and I'll be bringing you music from all the big artists that you need to know about. So we're all over Big Church Festival. 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

Well, that's going to just about do it for breakfast this morning. Caleb Gordon and War. We'll do it again tomorrow from 5, so hopefully you'll join me for that. Going to leave you with Stars Go Dim and Your Song. Vicky is next up with Talking Points. Talking AI, among other things. Have a good day, whatever you're up to.

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2: UCB News at 9 o'clock. I'm Peter Wooding. A senior official on Donald Trump's Board of Peace has insisted the US-backed plan for Gaza is the only way forward. Israel rejected the proposals yesterday. Prime Minister Benjamin Netanyahu said he'll only withdraw troops from the territory once Hamas has handed over all of its weapons. US diplomat Michael Ratney thinks it's another flop for Mr. Trump's foreign policy.
3: This 15-point plan was announced to great fanfare. Once again, President Trump announced it as though it had already been implemented successfully. But it's sort of embarrassing for almost everybody involved in it now.
2: More regions across England are expected to be officially declared in drought later. Bone dry conditions will continue for England and Wales as the fifth heat wave of the year is due to develop this week. Temperatures could get up to 36 degrees later this week. Millions of people are under hosepipe bans. Firefighters tackling a blaze in the New Forest have warned they'll be at the scene for the foreseeable future. More than 20 are trying to put it out near the A31 after a car fire spread to nearby heathland near Ringwood yesterday evening. Motorists have been urged to avoid the area and use other routes wherever possible. Debates in the House of Lords on assisted dying may cost the taxpayer more than £1.7 million in payments to peers. That's according to research by the Press Association. Andy Burnham's given a major hint that he doesn't back current proposals to legalise assisted dying in England and Wales. The last attempt was backed by MPs but failed to clear the House of Lords in time. And the Bishop of Thetford has called for unity and condemned disorder during anti-immigration protests in the Norfolk town, according to the BBC. Speaking before he led a service of unity at St Cuthbert's Church in the town, the Right Reverend Ian Bishop said he was saddened to see the scenes of unrest and intimidation. That's the latest UCB News. Your next update in an hour.
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1: So how have you been these past few days? Was it a weekend taking it easy, or maybe you were having to work over the weekend? Hi to Rosie, who had to work yesterday. Thank you for your email. Today, 10th of August, is officially called Lazy Day. Now, don't go taking that excuse to the office and putting your feet up all day, or, I don't know, changing your status on MS Teams to being offline. I cannot give you that excuse. It's just what it says, 10th of August, lazy day. I don't know about you, but I feel guilty when I hear that word lazy. Now, if we were to use the word rest or recovery, a rest and recovery day, that does feel a bit different, doesn't it? It feels a bit better as well. Rosie, I hope that you've got some time off this week, given that you were working yesterday. My sister took me to Ironbridge at the weekend. Very busy, very beautiful. The first structure in the world made from cast iron. I don't know if you've been there. It looked so tall, given how low the river level is at the moment. An elephant has walked across the bridge, and that's not me describing myself. A genuine elephant once did take a stroll, which is very reassuring to know how strong the bridge is, given how many years ago it was built. Although how many tourists must take a stroll across it each and every year. What I think is incredible is we were considering scrapping it in the 60s, selling the iron off for scrap. And thankfully now, it's a site with special international heritage status. So that should never happen. If you've not been to Ironbridge, it's built across this amazing gorge, which was formed during the Ice Age, all sorts of different types of rocks in the valley. So we did a bit of walking down the gorge, really great paths and some lovely little old industrial buildings which have been renovated and turned into these kind of quaint shops and cafes which you just have to buy an ice cream from. Oh yeah, and I think we saw a water shrew dashing across one of the paths. It was very quick, but I'm pretty sure it was. So that was me. And what about you? Ready for some chatter on the WhatsApp? 01782 911 111, or you can add your input via the email like Rosie has done. Vicky, that's spelled V-I-C-K-Y, Vicky at ucb.co.uk.

0: more. Lord, you can have all the glory. Take the glory, it's yours.
1: That song called Go For Broke, and it's by Body on UCB One. Let's have a look then. What's getting our attention this morning? What are we sharing? What are we discussing when it comes to our online habits, trending topics? Let's pick out three for you. Wiltshire Primary School traffic scheme. So from next month, when schools go back in England, for some mums and dads in the Wiltshire area, and grandparents too, whoever is dropping children off at school, no more school gate drop-offs in the car. There is a ban in place for at least one primary school. How will that work? And if this pilot is successful, could it affect more of us when it comes to school gate drop-off? What is that like for you at the moment? Is it utter chaos? I mean, of course, school holidays, but when it gets going again, is it utter chaos? Is there a great routine? Does it impact you if you live right next door to a school? We will return to that story on Talking Point, but taking your experiences this morning on the WhatsApp 0178291111. State pension, also trending. The Intergenerational Foundation has some research out suggesting students will have real issues with house deposits or pension contributions because of the latest student loan package known as Plan 5. How are we now on Plan 5? And these concerns about house deposits and pension contributions sound very familiar to some of the other issues with the other plans and student loan packages for England, don't they? And Eclipse 2026, that is trending. I think that will be for most of the next few days until it happens on Wednesday. How we use our electricity on Wednesday, that is another point of discussion because of this eclipse. And of course, what we're doing now with solar energy, I guess, isn't it? That is something we will unpack as part of today's show. Wondering if you have a pair of those, you know, those special eclipse glasses.

Yeah, so solar eclipse glasses is something that is very much trending at the moment. A solar eclipse, that's when, like, the moon gets in the way, essentially, isn't it, between the Earth and the Sun. If you are heading off to, I think it's Spain, if you're there by Wednesday, it should be a good eclipse. Also in Ireland and parts of Northern Ireland, a lot of the sunlight blocked out. It was, I think it was back in the 90s, the last really effective one, wasn't it? So the Prime Minister, starting today, on a tour across the country. It's been described as a listening exercise. If you could sit down and have a chat with Andy Burnham, what would you want to ask him? Your question to the Prime Minister, do write in and share it with me. What would be a number one concern for you? Because he thinks it's the cost of living crisis and has vowed to provide everyday fixes for rising bills. But what savings can he actually bring us that will make a difference? One saving could be to do with subscription fees, which we will discuss today. Have you ever been caught up with, you know, the auto-enrolment and subscription fees when suddenly they jump and you haven't even noticed it's clocked over another 12 months? Maybe you would ask the Prime Minister, how do you manage the long-term change needed in some of our public services and also juggling the pressure to grab a headline and everyone's attention? A bit like maybe you feel this listening exercise tour of the country will be. Basically, instead of the Wednesday, you know, House of Commons Prime Minister's questions, whilst they've got summer recess, he's coming to you. Instead of MPs, he's coming to you to get your questions. So what would yours be? Share on the WhatsApp 01782 911 111, 01782 911 111, or you can email Vicky at ucb.co.uk.

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0: 27 minutes past nine on UCB One. Now, the Education Secretary is vowing to tackle the number of young people not in employment, education or training. More than 50,000 teenagers won't be getting A-level or T-level exam results on Thursday because they've dropped out of courses or indeed school. Lucy Powell says she's focusing on so-called revolution in technical and vocational pathways. Well, Luke Taylor is senior researcher at the Centre for Social Justice, and they've recently compiled a report called Rewiring Education. Luke, it's good to have you with us because you are very much passionate about what is happening for the more than a million young people at the moment not in education, employment or training. And in this report, you've kind of identified three main drivers. Can you describe what those are, first of all?
1: Yeah, thanks for having me. So I work at the Centre for Social Justice. We've done a range of different work, particularly pertaining to young people, and it seems like they're having quite a difficult time at the moment. As you mentioned, a million of them currently not in education, employment or training. And there does seem to be this quite toxic cocktail of things at school. I think one of the biggest drivers, I'd say, that we're seeing is those who start behind often stay behind. So we know that those who are behind by just the age of five are far, far less likely to catch up in their future careers. But also that for those kids whose academic qualifications actually might be quite a difficult option for them, moving into technical spaces is often quite difficult too. So there's not that many options available. And we particularly find that employers are keen to work with schools and keen to try and help, but it's very difficult for them to be able to step in. So this work that we're doing on rewiring education is trying to open up opportunity for young people and trying to look outside of what could be the traditional academic pathways and opening to a more a technical vocational skill set. And I would add as well that some countries do this really well. So in the Netherlands, for every child that goes to university, they'll have one also that goes and does a kind of apprenticeship or a technical education qualification. In the Netherlands, it'll be 2-1. But in the UK, we're more like 3-1. So we'll send three graduates to university for every one we give an apprenticeship to. So we have a real mismatch in the amount of kids that we're giving these quite solid vocational technical education training to and sending a lot of people down the university pathway, often actually not being the right pathway for a lot of children too.
0: The report makes clear this is an issue not only isolated to this government, but actually it's a familiar, long-standing crisis that we have with young people at the moment. You've talked there a bit about apprenticeships as well, and in the report you say that our apprenticeship system has serious fault lines. So what exactly are we not getting right when obviously government policy in recent decades has been exploring more so this idea of technical and vocational pathways?
1: Yes, yeah, so I mean, the neat problem that we have in the UK is really long-standing. So I think you'll see a lot of headlines at the moment around a million young people not being, you know, employed in educational training. That is something that has been very long-standing. It's not a Conservative legacy. It's not even a Labour legacy. It's actually just been here for about 25 years. So of course, it's very high at the moment. It's about as high as it has been for about 15 years. But the problem of young people being out of work is not unique to now. What was your second question there?
0: So just in regards to, obviously, the apprenticeships is definitely a policy area that has been explored in the last decade. But your report says that there are serious failings with the way that employers, the government, have been going about this. What needs to change?
1: Well, I think partly what needs to change is the way that we talk about technical education, the way that we value it too. So we know that the average salary 5 years after completing a level four apprenticeship, if you're between the ages of 19 and 24, is £37,000. If you take the same average salary 5 years after completing a degree, then actually it's £32,000. So we know there's a £5,000 difference there for people who are getting good apprenticeship deals. But I think that kind of messaging often doesn't pull through. We think that there is this graduate premium by going to university, whereas for a lot of young people, that's actually not the case. You can be worse off going to university than you would if you'd gone into some form of trade. We also do have a shortage of technical skills. So you know, skilled trades, professional trades, caring, leisure and other services, those kinds of places. We have quite big shortages at the moment within industries. And yet we're not funneling that many students to actually fill what is there in the economy. Where are the jobs that they can then take into the future?
0: Do there need to be more breaks, if you like, more support for those in local businesses who are, you know, struggling at the moment when it comes to wage bills and all the national increase we've seen? You know, what else additionally can there be done to help the business sector?
1: Yeah, so I mean, I think that's a really, really astute point. So we've done a few different reports on this, as I mentioned, on youth employment. One of the ideas we've had, and I think the government is doing it, is doing something on this. They've got a youth guarantee, which is just trying to pay some of the national insurance costs of hiring young people under the age of, I think, 25. There's a couple of issues with this. Firstly, I think the minimum wage has really gone up significantly. National insurance contributions have also really gone up. That is making it more and more expensive to hire young people, particularly when you're, as an employer, stuck with this problem of, do I spend a similar amount of money hiring a young person as I would to someone with more experience? And, you know, frankly, the answer is generally going to be no, because I'll take someone who's more reliable, more likely to turn up on time, knows their stuff and just has more experience in the sector. And that is pushing young people out of the opportunities that they need to build the skills for the future. So it is a bit of that catch-22. You know, I can't get a job until I have experience, but I can't build experience unless I get a job. So things like the Future Workforce Credit are just aiming to support employers hiring by covering some of the costs of employing a young person, so covering things like national insurance. I mean, it also it points to the fact that when we look at those people who are working and are yet in poverty, the big issues is not the actual pay they get every hour. It's the amount of hours they're able to get. And that's the other impact of raising the costs of hiring people. It's not that people are getting fewer jobs. It's that when they do get a job, a lot of employers are taking them for fewer hours and it's not actually giving them enough income in their week or month.
0: So, Lee, one of the ideas being bandied around only last week, actually, by the government is this thought about possibly starting technical pathways earlier within the school environment at a younger age, earlier on in the teenage years. Do you think that would make an impact at all?
1: Yeah, I think so. So that's something that we've definitely pushed for in our rewiring series. So if we looked at other countries around the world, places like Japan, places like the Netherlands, as I've mentioned, there are many different ways of where we start funneling children down different pipelines. So there are some, you know, the academic traditional route is GCSEs, A-levels, university, and then work. But what if, you know, we followed somewhere like the example of Greater Manchester, where they have, they call the Manchester Baccalaureate, which is at 14, you start doing X amount of hours in an academic setting, but then you also get at least 40, 50, 60 hours in a workspace that's relevant to the local economy. You can then move on to things like T-levels, as you mentioned there. They're also coming at the same time on Thursday, the results. Then on some higher technical training where we can get the apprenticeships that we know actually often pay more than graduate degrees and into skilled work and trades. But yes, I do think there is scope for moving technical education into kind of the age of 14 years old and complementing that. So not getting rid of academic rigor. So I think it's still really important to maintain that balance of having good literacy and good numeracy skills. So not just saying, you know, technical education is one for the people who can't read or they can't do maths. It's actually saying these are really important skills, but alongside that, let's do some more technical training and more hands-on apprenticeships.
0: Lee, we've talked about the government, we've talked about the business world. What about for parents as well? I mean, we've chatted it being exam results season, but for those who perhaps have young people at a different age range at the moment, trying to guide them and think about career prospects and what exactly is the right route, is there an educational piece as well for parents that it doesn't just have to be the university pathway?
1: Yeah, I mean, I think it's definitely about, obviously, as a parent, you'll know your children best, but knowing what the job market is like out there. So I think it's a really helpful thing to know that a lot of graduates will actually earn less than those on good apprenticeships. So seeing the options out there, if there are apprenticeships in your area. I think a large part also is how do we get, you know, one of the things that we've really had a look at is the dearth of Saturday jobs and work experience and how many employers that we speak to who are actually looking for those soft skills that are actually the things that they're really hiring for now. You know, can they turn up on time? Do they look me in the eye? Do they shake my hand? And I think as parents, those are the things that we can also be really helping with, where we say, you know, go and greet my friend or this family friend of ours. Make sure you look them in the eyes. Make sure you give them a handshake. Make sure you ask them a question. Those kinds of things are really important. So I do think parents absolutely have a part to play. I'd say particularly with younger kids as well, because I remember starting by saying one of the unfortunate things in our education system is that those who start behind stay behind. And it's a real challenge for any education sector or any government really, which is that we have children coming to school who, through no fault of their own, will be starting significantly behind others, which means as much as the education system is there to level the playing field, they are trying to step in where families may or may not have provided different things to their children. So I think one of the things that we often see is the best thing that parents can do, besides from being a kind of stable, secure, loving home, is reading to children. We know that kids who read together, if they're read to daily, their chances of being in the top 20% of their class is about 1 in 5, as opposed to 1 in 20 if they're read to just once a week. So I think things like the soft skills, things like reading, things like engaging in education, but also knowing the local economy and some of the opportunities that are out there are really, really good things for parents to be doing.
0: Well, Luke, only the other day we were sharing a Life Issues podcast all about reading, some of the rewards, some of the challenges, both for children and adults learning the skill of reading as well. Interesting that you are reinforcing that messaging as well today. Luke, of course, you can check out all the different reports and the work of the Centre for Social Justice online. Would you remind us of where we need to go to?
1: Yes, if you just type in centreforsocialjustice.org.uk, we've got lots of work ranging from, you know, youth work, welfare, Lost Boys, lots of various different work that we're doing. But yeah, it'd be great to check it out.
0: Luke Taylor is Senior Researcher at the Centre for Social Justice. And as Luke mentioned there, that idea of the dearth of Saturday jobs as well. Perhaps you've got a young person in your own family or within your friendship network who has really wanted a summer job and that hasn't been an option for them, even though they've wanted to take on that responsibility, trying to get that all-important work experience as well. Do share your story with us as part of Talking Point today. And of course, you can do that on the WhatsApp 01782 911111. And for more on that report and plenty else, Rewiring Education at centreforsocialjustice.org.uk.
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1: Hi, I'm Fred Drummond from Evangelical Alliance. The disciples were put in a tricky situation by Jesus. Over 5,000 folks on a hillside in the middle of a long teaching slot from Jesus. Everybody is starving. And Jesus says to them, "You find them something to eat." And they look around and they think, "You must be kidding. We have got next to nothing." But next to nothing in the hands of Jesus can be enough. You may think that you don't have much, but whatever we've got, if we hand it over to Jesus, he can do the miraculous with it. Have faith, hand over what you've got into the hands of the Saviour, and be surprised by what he might do.
2: Thank you, Fred. Yeah, how often do we come up with a list of reasons as to why God can't use us? But actually, if we are open, if we say, "Lord, I'm available," even if it feels like you haven't got much in terms of resources or what you can offer or even time because of all that's going on in your life, if you at least open your heart to him and say, "Lord, use me in the way you want to," God will do the rest, as Fred was describing there. It is Vicky here on Talking Point with you. If you hear any bumps, drilling noises, we're having a bit of DIY work done here at Handchurch in our UCB studio. So that's the background sound effects you might be hearing. It's not me adding them to the show, honestly. I'm not doing the hammer and the radio all at the same time, no. Asking you, do you think it matters if humans or AI make music, including worship songs? Do you think it matters? A bit of artificial intelligence involved in the creative process when we end up with a worship song in church? Morning to Daniel, who says, "I don't think it matters, Vicky, for non-Christian music. I think that's okay. But when it comes to worship songs, surely they should be from the heart of a Christian life, a living human being." Thank you, Daniel. David says, "I think anything AI created should just be clearly labelled." That's an important distinction for David. But as to the creative process, including worship songs, there's an openness to receiving those. What about you? Do you think it matters if humans or AI makes music, including worship songs? You can comment on the email, vicky@ucb.co.uk. Or, of course, you can WhatsApp 01782 911 111, 01782 911 111.
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0: Landry Cantrell, this is your show. You get to join in with your experiences, whether that is about your memories of Saturday jobs growing up. I know of a family friend on school holidays at the moment, taking exams back in June, wanting to earn a bit of money, use their time learning on the job over the summer. But it was a closed door every time applying for jobs. And that is so disheartening. It's also really hard for mums and dads trying to support that individual, that young person too. We were just talking to the Centre for Social Justice about this and young people and exam results this week, and having employable skills beyond a university education, given our need for technical skills in the UK. Do comment on the WhatsApp 01782 911 111 with a message or a voice note. Andy Burnham is on a listening exercise tour of the country. I mentioned this earlier. It starts today. And one of the key things he's doing with the rest of the summer recess is listening to us. He's vowed to provide everyday fixes for rising bills with the cost of living crisis. And these people in Wakefield in West Yorkshire are hoping that includes financial support and investment.
1: It's a real struggle. I mean, me and my wife work, and we work 40 hours a week, and you're still struggling to pay your bills then.
2: Put more things on to try and, like, revamp this area a bit.
0: And apparently more than a quarter of British households can't afford an emergency £850 bill. You know, if you suddenly need a car repair, or say your boiler breaks down. The Life in the UK Index, which has been commissioned by Carnegie UK, suggesting another 6% of us don't have the cash to buy enough food for everyone in their homes. So this cost of living crisis discussion that the Prime Minister is having is one that is necessary. But these everyday fixes that he's vowed to make, what could they mean to us? Well, it could look like, if you've read the Metro this morning, saving us £170 a year by potentially the government getting tougher on companies with subscription fees. Too many of us still ending up being auto-enrolled and paying much higher fees than easily, you know, exiting a contract. Have you been caught up by this? Would it make a difference, do you think, if the government put more pressure on companies and looked again at subscription fees? Or is there something else that actually you would be quicker to raise with the Prime Minister as part of this listening exercise? It's Talking Point, and you can comment, of course, on the WhatsApp or email vicky@ucb.co.uk.
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4: 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Come and celebrate the hope we have in Jesus with an energizing and uplifting hour of the very best Christian Afro beats and Afro gospel.

Heading towards the 10 o'clock UCB News with Peter Wooding as we hear Israel's rejected Donald Trump's plan for peace in Gaza. What will happen next? Peter will bring us the latest at 10 o'clock.

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1: UCB News at 10 o'clock. I'm Peter Wooding. The finance chief at struggling Thames Waters understood to have been given a £1 million signing-on fee. Steve Buck received the payment last month, despite warnings by the firm that it could run out of cash by the end of the year. Business Minister Chris McDonald says no one should be rewarded for failure.
2: I think what we've seen from Thames Water over recent weeks and months are, you know, increasingly desperate attempts to try and get their business in order. But really, I don't think the customers of Thames Water are very happy about that. And, you know, water quality and water supply were concerned as well. And that's why we're building 9 reservoirs.
1: Firefighters tackling a blaze in the New Forest have warned they'll be at the scene for the foreseeable future. More than 20 are trying to put it out near the A31 after a car fire spread to nearby Heathland near Ringwood yesterday evening. A senior official on Donald Trump's Board of Peace has insisted the US-backed plan for Gaza is the only way forward. Israel rejected the proposals yesterday. Prime Minister Benjamin Netanyahu said he will only withdraw troops from the territory once Hamas has handed over all its weapons. US diplomat Michael Ratney thinks it's another flop for Mr. Trump's foreign policy.
3: This 15-point plan was announced to great fanfare. Once again, President Trump announced it as though it had already been implemented successfully. But it's sort of embarrassing for almost everybody involved in it now.
1: A man accused of being the head of an organised criminal gang has been extradited from Dubai to appear in court in Dublin. Daniel Kinahan was one of the world's most wanted men before his arrest. And as the fifth heat wave of the year develops, there's a warning from farmers that a lack of crops could lead to higher prices for consumers. More areas of the UK are expected to be officially declared in drought later, putting pressure on food supplies. That's the latest UCB News. Your next update in an hour.
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4: Be strong and courageous. Do not be afraid or terrified because of them, for the Lord your God goes with you. He will never leave you nor forsake you. Deuteronomy 31:6.

playing citizens for Maureen and Isla, who are listening to UCB One from a cold and wet Australia. They say it's lovely to be joining the UCB One family. And a very good evening to you both in Australia, Maureen and Isla. The Bible tells us to sing to the Lord, all the earth, for great is the Lord and most worthy of praise. In Psalm 99, exalt the Lord our God and worship at his footstool. He is holy. We are created. We are meant to be worshipping human beings, aren't we? What does it mean to be a human worshipping God, do you think? Many different tools are used to produce and craft some of the songs that we love and have been around in our churches for years. So should we be concerned if now some artists and producers consider using artificial intelligence to help them in their work? We're edging towards our life issues discussion, asking, do you think it matters if humans or AI make music, including worship songs? Hi to Tim, who says, we listen to music that's created by samples all the time. People who can't afford, you know, an orchestra, can't play a grand piano, they use samples. These samples are of real instruments playing one note at a time. Our churches are full of electronic instruments and keyboards that produce sounds artificially. All the pad sounds that charismatic worship bands love to use, says Tim, are all synthesized sounds. AI music still needs a human to guide it and tell it what to make. The inspiration is still a human source, though. Our brain can't tell the difference unless, says Tim, you've got a discerning ear. So the real question it always comes back to, says Tim, is who or what is the inspiration for the music? Is the source godly or human or demonic? The means and the method are secondary issues. Well, that's Tim's perspective. Hi to Bruce, who says, could we be at risk of missing the Holy Spirit's leading by relying on artificial intelligence-generated worship songs? I shall bring the first part of our life issues debate on this one after Try Hard Society. But as ever, you can comment on WhatsApp 01782 911111 or by emailing me, Vicky at ucb.co.uk.

0: Building Faith for Everyday Life. It is Vicky with you on UCB One. It is remarkable, isn't it, that artificial intelligence, it has actually been around for many years, but only recently have we kind of sped up how it's developing, how we're adopting it in society as well. I mean, check out some of our churches. You might well have a church leader using it to help construct sermons. Some AI apps even can write them all together, can't they? So it's no surprise to learn that AI is being used in Christian music in some places as well. So when it comes to worship in Christian music, where should we draw the line? Is there a particular stance that the church should be taking? In this week's episode of Life Issues, UCB current affairs presenter Rob Westall explores this with Christian music lawyer Luke English and also Christian record producer and artist Dan Sterling. And that's where we pick up the conversation with Rob, asking Dan how someone could use an AI app to write a song.
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2: Yeah, so there's a couple of routes you could go. One way that people do it is they'll create a demo and then have AI fill out the production for them, playing all the different instruments. But an even more generative way that people will do it is that they'll use the prompts, and they might say something like, write a song that talks about the blood of Jesus. Make it in the style of an artist, say Chris Tomlin or Matt Redman. And within seconds, they've got a song generated for them on those themes.
3: Wow. So it's potentially putting you out of a job then.
2: Potentially, yeah. But I'm not sure it's doing the same thing that I do.
3: Absolutely. Now, could AI ever write a worship song that generally points people to God, do you think?
2: So my concern about it is, I think you have to go back a step and ask what we're actually saying when we are talking about creating a song. And I noticed a few years ago, people started using this word content when they actually meant song. And what that signifies to me is the song doesn't stand on its own as a worthwhile thing. It's a tool to do something else. So content goes into an advert, for instance, to help people sell their product. Content can be used the background of a YouTube video to just create a bit of a general vibe. And I think in the church, for me, that's a bit of an issue, because I think creating songs as a Christian is very similar to prayer, really. It's something that comes from the heart. It comes from experience of our relationship with Jesus, and we might want to focus it on evangelism. We might want to share a truth from the Bible, or it might just be an expression of worship to God. And we do that as people created in the image of God. And so I think if we start using music as content in church, we're not quite doing the same thing there. So technically, yes, it could write a theologically correct song, but it won't be rooted in an image-bearing human being. So that's my concern with that.
3: Absolutely. So if I asked you, should churches use AI-generated music? I suppose there are other questions around that. You know, what happens to people who have spent years, Christian creatives, honing their craft, such as yourself? And is there a moral issue here perhaps churches should consider before using AI-generated music? Or is it a case of the more songs glorifying God, the better?
2: I think you need to think about what your priorities are. And for me, as a creative person and also involved in church, I love to see particularly new people really stepping into the gifts that God's given them and expressing those. And we are kind of taking that away from them if we just sort of lean onto a computer to do it for us, a machine to do it for us. But also, I think there's something about, as we write songs, as we testify what God's done for us, we start to learn our own, understand our own beliefs, our own faith in that process as well. And so we're also preventing people from being able to grow in their faith as writers. And I've seen, particularly in church worship circles, people have such a pastoral concern when they're writing songs. We don't want people to get this wrong impression of God, so we'll put this line in, and we need to put a balance to what we're singing about here, so we'll put another verse in to say this. And in that process, we're learning what we believe, and then we're sharing it with others. And so all of that is taken away by just, you know, getting a machine to do it for us. Plus, you know, what's a theologically sound song that might be specific to, you know, different churches, different denominations have different emphases as well. And so my concern is always, how do we represent the community that we're in? How do we represent what God's done in my life? And so on the moral side, I think we're sort of robbing people of that experience, really, of expressing their faith on a personal level and a corporate level.
3: And that's obviously if people are just doing what you just said, where they input the stuff into this app or other app or whatever, and then it produces a song just from a few prompts. However, AI, I suppose, can aid with music production, development, perhaps if somebody has an idea, it can help to explain it to you as a producer, perhaps.
2: Yeah, it absolutely can. And I've had people come to me, you know, they don't play an instrument and they've given a, you know, they've had a voice memo and then they've used AI to create a bit of a vibe. And we might use that as a starting point. I think that's becoming more and more of a common thing. And that can be helpful, yeah. But ultimately, the fun part for me of recording is the collaboration. It's the thing of, we're in a room together. We never thought to use that guitar tone, but someone pressed the pedal by mistake. And then, you know, and for me as well, I love to run my sessions, you know, starting in prayer, asking for the Lord to guide us in our creativity. And so I wouldn't ever want to, I mean, it's just the most fun part. So I don't know why you wouldn't want to do that part of it, really.
3: And Luke, coming to you next, what are the legal implications of Christian music production and the use of AI?
4: I am going to name some names, but I'm going to use this as an example because it's quite important for people to understand. So two of the most popular AI music tools, one's called Suno and one's called Udio. I myself have played around with both, and they're great fun to do. But what people don't realize is there's actually very strict terms and conditions and terms of use. And the problem is, whether it's in Christian music or secular music, people are using these tools, creating music, putting it up on Spotify, and not actually realizing they're not allowed to do that. For example, Suno, under their terms and conditions under commercial use, says very clearly that you are not allowed to display, distribute, license, perform, reproduce, sell any of the input that you put in and the output that comes out. It's very clear, it's black and white. And it also states that if it comes to liability, that if you use an app 100% and then someone says, oh, excuse me, I think you've gone and taken part of my song, then actually you're going to be the one liable for that, not Suno or Udio. And the same applies with Udio. They make it very clear that you do not have permission to commercially exploit any of the music. But people don't know this. And they just think, hey, this is a fantastic tool. I'm just going to get it to compose my song or record my song, and it'll all be fine. Unfortunately, if you read small print, it's not what it's saying. And neither of them can you do that. So actually, from a legal point of view, if you are using these tools 100%, the problem is you can't own the copyright in what you've created. And if you do release it and there's an issue, I'm afraid you're on your own, which is obviously quite scary.
3: And as Dan alluded to earlier as well, you know, if somebody hasn't got musical skills, they're developing the musical skills, and this is like an absolute answer to prayer to them, oh, I can finally get these ideas out of my head, they might not be aware of this minefield and this brave new world of AI music.
4: Yep. Yeah, unfortunately, it's not a free-for-all that you can use these apps and you can produce the music and there's no consequences. There's also the ethical elements that both Suno and Udio are being sued by major record labels because they are saying, we think you've copied and pasted our music and used that music thing to create your app or your website. And you've used it illegally, you've not got a copyright license for it. And so both of them are under the spotlight at the moment as well. So it's quite scary, really.
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0: And of course, we did hear references to ongoing court cases with media distributors claiming the likes of Suno and Udio have infringed US copyright laws. We should add, these AI music generators argue in their defense, the way they are training their AI models is covered by fair use. We wait to see what will happen with that legal action. Of course, UCB News will keep us up to date. 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

0: Sounds of Lindy with Messed Up Messenger from our August playlist on UCB1. Thank you for taking the time to share your views on why it matters, humans creating worship songs and other types of music over perhaps AI, or whether you don't think it matters at all. Steve says AI music is fine. Some songwriters and producers would disagree, but there's already lots of AI stuff out there for us to explore. However, says Steve, worship music should be from the heart, written solely to glorify God. That, in my opinion, can be only done by a person with a soul. Andy says, no, AI. My wife is a Christian worship leader and writer of music. It would destroy the upcoming Christian music scene, says Andy. For some of you, it really does seem to matter, the method, as much as what you enjoy at the end, the product, and the motive, the thought that goes into shaping the lyrics, the sound, ensuring, you know, it's authenticity, reliability in who we are worshipping, making sure we are worshipping our God. An interesting discussion, which is going to continue this week with our life issues each day. But of course, a podcast available on the UCB Player app. Now, Mike is here to share a story about if we've ever felt far from God, if we've ever experienced feelings of guilt or shame. You may have considered, how can you begin to turn it around and be different? How can you even follow Jesus when you're in that mess? But we should never question how welcoming God is in whatever state we find ourselves in.
1: Hello, my name's Mike. I'm a pastor and poet from Watchet in Somerset. He came home, but up the lane, it all caught up with him. Up the lane, the wandering ended. Up the lane, the story ended and began. The renewal, restoration, recreation started. He came home, and home came racing out to meet him. But he didn't come for acceptance. Hunger drove him. Survival drove him. He came home. Speech prepared, but preempted. Servanthood expected, but sonship proclaimed. Survival sought, but sumptuousness supplied. He came home, limping, lost, lonely. But he was embraced in arms and enfolded in love and alive. And while he was still up the lane, his father ran. His father celebrated. His father enriched him. Reconciled, restored, renewed, accepted, forgiven, he came home.
2: UCB1, building faith for everyday life. If my life

Alyssa Figueroa with that song. I think those lyrics are brave, don't you? Those lyrics saying, I don't want what's easy. I'm chasing after you, not shadows. It is a bold declaration from her, isn't it? And it's one that we can also unite in. Trusting in God is a commitment daily we make. And that means by faith and not by sight, we take on that new day, recognizing it's not always easy or pretty or straightforward, but we can be sure when we trust Father God, we have a firm foundation in our life. Building faith for everyday life, that is what you will find here on UCB One, as well as a record of the week. Who is it from today? Who are we going to be hearing from next? Well, Nikita, who is a singer, a songwriter and worship leader, known for blending gospel, soul, pop and a bit of R&B as well. And this one is taken from her latest album. The album is called Beach House Praise. And the song itself is called Fruit, based on that beautiful passage that we find in the book of Galatians. Galatians chapter 5.

0: as I say, based on that beautiful passage in Galatians chapter 5, thinking about the fruit of the Spirit. That is Nikita with Fruit, our record of the week here on UCB One, where we will be playing it each and every day. All right then, CV, or Christian Vision, claiming something really interesting, that actually 85% of all evangelism is directed at those who are already Christian. So what exactly is happening? What about those who we're not reaching? And what about a fantastic new website that we can explore together? Well, Heinz Oldwage is the managing director at CV and joins us on Talking Point this morning. Heinz, thank you so much for being with us today.
1: Hey, Vicky, it's lovely to be here. It's lovely to be here.
0: It is incredible to think, as an organization, you were founded back in the 80s, and the journey that you've been on and some of the technological changes that we've seen in the last few decades as well. How would you sum up, where are you now at in terms of your work as an organization? Has it changed from that original aim and heart from where you set out back in the 80s?
1: Yes, I mean, that's a really good start to the conversation, because change has been the one constant, hasn't it? CV was established in the 80s by Lord Edmiston, so by Bob and Tracy Edmiston. They're still very actively involved in the ministry. And we work across the world. So evangelism is what we do. It's our core focus. And we began in radio, so broadcasting on shortwave, you know, a large number of different countries all over the world. And of course, most of that's digital now. So we've made a real big transition, a real shift from what was a very radio focused ministry to what now is broadly, you know, digital is probably our forte, but we still do on the ground missions work, and we still have a radio station here and there. So it's a broad range of work. So we focus on evangelism. We do two basic things. One is in countries or places where there is very little gospel access, so in places with a virtually non-existent Christian community, we do evangelism ourselves. So through large-scale digital campaigns and platforms, and also through, as I said, on-the-ground workers, traditional missions work, if you will. But then in contexts where the church is present in some form, let's say, usually we classify that as places with an evangelical Christian audience of 2% and more, we're not there to replace the church. So we're just there to activate, to equip, to train, to help Christians to fulfill the mandate that's already on them, that Jesus has given us. And that we do through various platforms. We have Yes He Is, which is this large community of Christians who are just kind of learning together to share their faith. And we also do it by providing resources to the church, which is, you know, what this website conversation is all about. So we spend all day, every day, creating content and running digital campaigns and learning from the field and devising strategies. And we just want to take all that and give it to the church and say, please, let's do more of this.
0: So in 2026, you've been revisiting, I guess, some of the gaps, the significant gaps, the shortfalls that we've got going on in terms of those individuals, those people groups around the world who just aren't hearing about Jesus. So tell us a bit more about where in the world is this happening and how you've been trying to think again your website and resourcing people.
1: Yeah, it's interesting. So that stat that you mentioned at the beginning, you know, the idea that 85% of all evangelism is directed at those who are, at audiences who are already essentially Christian. It's a really interesting dynamic. What that means is that most of the resource, when you think about funding, about missionaries, about all of the resource that goes into evangelism, tends to end up in evangelized places in the world. You know, we go to Brazil and we go to sub-Saharan Africa, where I'm from. And of course, all of that needs to happen. It's great. It needs to continue. But there is this sense that, you know, about 30% of the world's population exists in places where that just is not the case, where gospel access is not a thing, where you don't have access to a friend or a community or a group who may even understand the context of the gospel. And that's where we try try and focus our evangelism work. And so the website refresh, these activation hubs that we're talking about, really is just taking some of the work that we do in those places, those unique contexts, and that may be specific people groups, it may be specific countries, it may be unique like missional contexts, like around specific methods or platforms. Think about, digital evangelism into gaming communities and Reddits and, all of these places. And we basically just take all of that, group it around specific evangelistic opportunities, and then present a structured pathway for people to actually think about those communities, opportunities, and engage with them and figure out what exactly to do in those contexts.
0: And Heinz, tell us about what you've seen firsthand, the difference this makes when we get it right in the digital space as well. Because you've mentioned previous campaigns like Yes, He Is. And of course, back in 2022, you set up the first digital day for that CV hosted. What impact have you seen in terms of then people going on to make that commitment and follow Jesus?
1: Yeah, goodness. It's such a great question, because the digital space in particular is just so unique in that it draws something out of people that you don't necessarily have in real life conversations often. So a lot of this work that we're describing here happens in contexts where, for example, you may not be able to discuss any faith matters. And so what digital creates is this opportunity to engage often anonymously, so people share about their history, their past, their fears, their place in life in a way that they simply don't in offline communication. And so often we find that people open up to us in incredible ways, and sometimes actually really, really risky ways, in ways that their physical environment won't allow them to respond. And that the impact of that is just tremendous. So we see people, sometimes the engagement is light. It may be a few minutes or a couple of days, but sometimes we take people on a journey of 2 years where they're constantly, chatting to us and connecting and re-engaging. And we try as far as possible to connect them to others around them who may be able to help take them on this journey. But it's been incredible over the last few years to see just the growing impact that digital evangelism actually has in the real world.
0: And it must help, because you've got people in different places all over the world when it comes to working with different cultures and countries and getting the right understanding in expressing the gospel.
1: Yes, that's the thing. I think even though CV is UK-based, we work across the world, and we've always tried to work in a way that accounts for that local context. So we work with people, in the actual countries. It's not something it's kind of, that idea of pushing something from the West to the rest. Mm. Is we deliberately tried not to do it in that way. We create content that's tailored to specific audiences. We create, courses, materials, audio, text, video, whatever the case may be, in a way that speaks to local audience as far as possible in their heart language. We always want to expand that kind of work, but as far as possible, we speak to them in their heart language, and we try and present the gospel in a way that is contextually relevant. And to do that, you have to work with people who are, in the culture, understand the culture and the language and the context and everything around it.
0: Heinz, can I get you to pray, thinking particularly today, who are those individuals who are yet to be reached by the gospel message and the impact that that will have? And I guess our individual responsibility in the ways in which we can be sharing these resources as well with the wider church.
1: Absolutely. Let's do that. I'd love to do that. Lord, thank you. Thank you for the wealth of opportunity we have in this day and age to actually share the truth of the gospel of Jesus. Lord, we pray that you'd open our eyes as the church to these incredible opportunities. Lord, help us to realize that we have a wider reach, a broader reach than we could ever imagine, Lord. And

0: opportunity that exists today to share the gospel more widely than we ever have as the church. Lord, I pray, as scripture instructs us, Lord, to pray for workers for the harvest, because your word tells us that the harvest is plentiful. There's so much there. Lord, thank you for the opportunity that you've given us. I pray for boldness. I pray for faith. I pray for real anticipation about what you're about to do in the world as we, as the church, step up and take this mandate, take this responsibility that you've given us ever more seriously. So thank you, Lord. Bless your name in Jesus' name. Amen. Amen.
1: Amen. It is exciting that God has the seed and he can use any one of us to scatter it in so many different ways, including through this fantastic resource that we want to encourage you to engage with. So cvglobal.co is the website that you can go to find out much more about these free evangelism resources. cvglobal.co, and Heinz Oldwage is the managing director at CV. Thank you for being with us today.
0: Thanks, Vicky.

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1: 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What began with a simple vision and a handful of people willing to trust God has grown into a ministry reaching millions across the UK and beyond. It's a story of faith in action, of lives changing.

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1: It is a beautiful book, and isn't it tremendous what God has done through UCB in the last 40 years? Thank you for doing what you can to praying, financially giving. You make such a difference. Zach Williams, taking us to the latest UCB news. If God lives here,

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3: UCB News at 11 o'clock. I'm David Peake. The West Bank's last Christian village has been sealed off by the Israeli military. Israeli citizens and foreigners are now barred from Taipei. The IDF says it's to stop attacks on people and property by Israeli West Bank settlers, and the Palestinians can still move freely. Brendan Metcalf of Friends of the Holy Land isn't sure that'll reassure the Christians of Taipei.
4: The perceived protection of there being journalists and foreigners very often visiting, if not resident, in the village is now gone. If I was living in a village, I would be most concerned. This is just going to make things worse because there won't be anybody around to witness it.
3: A 24-year-old man has died after getting into difficulty in the sea in East Sussex. Emergency services were called to Camber Sands Beach last night following concerns for three people. Police say a boy who's 16 and an 18-year-old man were brought to safety. A senior Conservative MP has called Andy Burnham's so-called cost-of-living tour of the UK superficial. The Prime Minister's vowed to provide everyday fixes for rising bills. It's expected he'll reveal more support for the high street and bring forward legislation to tackle costly subscriptions. Shadow Chancellor of the Duchy of Lancaster, Alex Burkhardt, is accusing Mr Burnham of rehashing old ideas.
5: Within a few weeks of coming into power, they've run out of new announcements and they're re-announcing things that have already been legislated for and were already announced by the previous Prime Minister. It's simply not the case that we should be waiting until late October to know what the new Prime Minister's grand economic strategy is.
3: A total of 230 migrants arrived in the UK in a single boat overnight. That's the largest number of people to have successfully crossed the Channel in a single vessel. It beats the previous record of 165 set last month. The Home Office insists it's making progress. And three football federations have joined forces to keep up the pressure on FIFA boss Gianni Infantino. UEFA, CONCACAF and AFC have criticised failed plans to sell off the World Cup and called for an independent review. That's the latest UCB News.
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6: Follow God's example, therefore, as dearly loved children, and walk in the way of love, just as Christ loved us and gave himself up for us as a fragrant offering and sacrifice to God. Ephesians 5, verses 1 to 2.

Jacob Stanifer at 5 minutes past 11, and it is Vicky here with you for Talking Point. Are you missing the school run? If you are a mum, dad, grandparent regularly involved in this, are you missing it? Maybe you are the neighbour who lives right next door to the primary school and you have problems just getting off your drive when it's school run time in the morning or the afternoon. Interested in hearing your experiences about the school run, please, on the WhatsApp 0178291111 or by email vicky@ucb.co.uk. I did say we would return to this, I know, several hours later after I was talking about what was trending online. It's been a busy show, hasn't it? What was trending online earlier? Wiltshire Primary School traffic scheme. Have you heard of this? Some changes coming into force for a few primary schools linked to Wiltshire Council. And something, this pilot scheme that they're running, essentially, it will mean outside of some primary schools from September, you won't be able to pick up, drop your children off. Vehicles will be banned. They're even putting up some cameras to make sure that there's no breaches in this. Of course, there will be exemptions if, say, you are a blue badge holder or the emergency services. I mean, those are pretty important exemptions, aren't they? But why are they doing it? Why are they banning, you know, cars anywhere near the school gates? Well, it's all linked to getting us to think about our journeys in a way and how we can improve, I guess, not only air pollution, but also our physical health. So thinking about alternative journeys like by foot or by bike, skateboard, even scooters. Active Travel England wants more of us to be making those kind of journeys by 2030. So as I say, this pilot scheme being run, is it something you would welcome maybe outside of your local primary school or secondary school? Is it an issue when it comes to drop-off, pick-up times? Maybe your youngster is already active and you have a youngster that cycles to school and then you kindly bring back the bike and then bring it later on in the day. I see a few mums and dads do that in my area with a scooter. Not so much a skateboard, I have to say. Hearing your experiences, what you make of this, would you not be happy if this pilot scheme got rolled out elsewhere and it started to affect where you could pick up, drop off your children at the school gates? Maybe safety and, you know, making sure that they're in school in that safe environment is a priority for you. And if you're parking, you know, miles away, you don't get that eye contact, do you? Seeing them through the school gate safely. On the WhatsApp, 0178291111, or of course you can email vicky@ucb.co.uk.

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0: collaborating together on that one. Spencer Olsen, Rachel Summers, Old Dirt on UCB One. Are we at risk of advocating for cheap justice in our world today? What about the justice of Jesus? And are there differences, depending on where we live in the world, as to how we understand justice in God's kingdom? Father Joash Thomas is a priest, public theologian and author, and joins us as we explore his book, The Justice of Jesus, Reimagining Your Church's Life Together to Pursue Liberation and Wholeness. Thank you for being with us this morning.
1: Thanks for having me, Vicky. And I have run into a number of your fans, Phil's fans, in my trip here. So thank you for the work you do in the kingdom.
0: Oh, well, I know that you are busy at the moment doing a bit of a UK tour, traveling here, there and everywhere. And so it is a privilege to have you with us. Share a bit about your fascinating backstory and how you came to be a follower of Jesus.
1: Yeah. So I became a follower of Jesus at the age of 5, thanks to my mom, who led me to Jesus. She was my Sunday school teacher at a Pentecostal church in Mumbai. But my family has been Christian 2,000 years, thanks to the Apostle Thomas, who introduced Jesus to my ancestors. So I tend to be very ecumenical, especially as a priest today in an Anglo-Catholic tradition, because my ancestors have been everything from Orthodox to Catholic to Pentecostal, Evangelical, everything in between. Moved to the U.S. when I was 18, worked in U.S. politics before Jesus saved me from empire myself. Then moved to Canada 5 years ago, worked in international human rights with International Justice Mission for many years in leadership, and I'm now a priest, public theologian, and author.
0: I mean, I'm inspired that you have dabbled in the world of politics, and yet here you are still believing and pursuing in this idea of justice. In a sentence, how would you sum it up for you? Why is justice important in our world today?
1: Yeah. So for me, the justice of Jesus is deeply tied with the good news of Jesus, the gospel. You know, in Luke chapter 4, verse 18, Jesus describes his good news or gospel as good news for the poor and the oppressed. Good news that sets the captive free. And so many of us in the Western church have unfortunately just reduced this mandate to the spiritual, when in reality, the physical and the spiritual are tied together in God's kingdom. And Jesus announces spiritual good news through the physical, through the death and resurrection, through the incarnation. But the justice of Jesus is like the gospel of Jesus. It's both physical and spiritual, and it sets us free physically and spiritually. And I think we need to reclaim that holistic message of the gospel and not put justice in a separate bucket in the church.
0: Now, one of the things through, I guess, the privilege of studying and traveling and seeing the world from different perspectives is actually understanding there are some issues with the way in which, particularly in the West, we approach justice. Mm-hmm. And that is part of our history and our heritage as well. Unpack for us this idea of exploring colonization and also justice.
1: Yeah. And this is so much of my book and work is really centered around my own journey of advocating for justice, especially among the evangelical church, running into questions or a narrow imagination of the gospel that it was just spiritual. So, you know, I'd often get asked, you know, what's the point of rescuing kids from human trafficking if their souls go to hell? Isn't the spiritual more important than the physical, right? And as I explored this further, I realized that there's history to this narrowed imagination of the gospel, and it comes from our participation as the Western church in colonialism. So I know that might be a heavy trigger word to some of us, but for folks like me, Global South Christian, you know, colonialism isn't an academic theory or a political buzzword. It's our lived experience. And, you know, I say in the book, we can't change the past, but Jesus calls us to be faithful in the present. And, you know, John Stott would say, read the Bible in one hand and, you know, newspaper in another. So part of that reading the newspaper is the historical context that we find ourselves today, which is shaped so much by the church's participation in colonialism. So what I say throughout the book is that colonialism wasn't just bad for the Global South. It was also bad for us in the Western church because it shaped us to understand Jesus and the gospel and justice in very narrow ways in the Western church. And I'm trying to reclaim that for us in ancient pre-colonial Jesus-centered, neighbor-oriented ways.
0: So, and that is part of what your book does, looking and exploring how we can reclaim it. And I think that is the power of the title of the book, actually, this understanding of how we liberate, how we bring wholeness to all of us involved in this. So when it comes to what the local church can do, there are a few different thoughts around prayer and around budgets and around what's happening in our church communities. So run through, we can't run through them all, but give us a few pointers at least this morning.
1: Yeah. So as a priest, I find myself mostly speaking, as a priest that comes from an evangelical background, most of my audience is in the States, Canada, UK, tend to be from the evangelical world that introduced me to Jesus. But then I've stumbled upon the Jesus revealed to us in the high church and other parts of the church as well. And so I'm trying to, you know, unite the church here through this book too around Jesus and his justice and his gospel. I think it's important for all of us to learn from each other. We need each other's eyes to see Jesus. I lost track of your question a little bit here. So sorry, Vicky.
0: That's all right. So when it comes to, for us as individuals, being part maybe of a local church community, are some of the practical ways we can explore this? And maybe as we think about prayer, as we think about our budgets, as we think about those sermons, talk us through some ideas.
1: Yes. So one of the ideas that I center in this book is decolonizing the pulpit. And that's where I was going with this ancient understanding of Christianity. So what I mean by decolonizing the pulpit is for the first 1500 years of church history, you see the table, the communion table being the centerpiece of the Sunday morning worship experience. And then over time, since the colonial era, what's happened is we have pushed the table of Jesus to the side, and we've centered the fallible, errant presence of the preacher by replacing the infallible, inerrant presence of Christ and his table. And so what that does is, pulpits are easy for empires to co-opt, especially as we're seeing in the States right now, one could argue. So it's important for us to keep Jesus at the center. And I do think that liturgically, when we keep Jesus at the center of all our worship services, and when we set the table for everyone to be one in Christ, and we wait for the last one to be served, there are some deeply mystical justice things that happen in the liturgy that so many of us have felt the modern pressure to move away from. So, when in reality, Christianity has always been a faith from the margins. The early church were marginalized, persecuted, and they followed Jesus, who was a marginalized human being himself, who experienced life under the boot of the most oppressive empire of his time, was killed by that empire. And the early church was persecuted by that empire. And I think it's important for us to encounter Christ on the margins, even today, for us to understand the fullness of the gospel and the good news of Jesus, which is good news for the oppressed.
0: And Father Joash, part of your book is not only about looking at the challenge, but it's also celebrating those examples that do exist in our world where individuals, churches, communities are seeking justice in Jesus's way too. I wonder how you would speak to that person today who sometimes feels perhaps disempowered. They see certain examples of injustice in their local community, but they feel the little that they can offer is going to make a difference. Why still pursue it, and why consider how Jesus would respond?
1: It's so interesting you asked this question, Vicky. So I'm at Satellite's conference this week, one of the large youth conferences here in the UK. And just last night after speaking, I had a little girl come up to me, 16 years old, saying, I have ADHD and I felt really passionate about justice because of my neurodivergence, but I felt quite lonely in the church. And I feel like this book helps me feel seen, and your message helps me feel like I belong in the church, that, Jesus cares about justice. It's not just me. I encouraged her, by saying, hey, just be present where God has placed you. Just be faithful there, because, empire shapes us to think that we're called to success. Um,
0: Oh, Father Joash, I don't know if you can hear me. Your line is just starting to break up, unfortunately. I think we have dropped the line. Let's just see if we can return to him. Father Joash, can you still hear me?
1: Yes.
0: Okay. Brilliant. Okay.
1: Yes.
0: I'm so sorry. You were telling us about this teenage girl who came to you. She got ADHD. She felt actually your book reminded her there was a place for her in the world today. Yeah. Pick up that story for us.
1: Yeah, yeah. And so that would be my message to anyone listening to this who feels like a misfit because of their love for Jesus and justice, who feel like they don't belong in the church. And I'm a priest saying this. They feel like they don't belong in the church because they love their marginalized neighbors a little too much. I would say you're not alone. Jesus is with you. The saints are with you in the history of the church. We stand in a great cloud of witnesses. And this may not have been the dominant way in the history of a lot of Christianity. But God doesn't call us to success. God calls us to faithfulness. And, you know, it doesn't take a lot of salt to add flavor. You know, it doesn't take a lot of masala to add flavor to a pot of curry. You know, it just takes a little bit, being its full, beautiful self. And I think that's what God invites us to be. We don't have to be worried about not being in the majority. Christianity in most of the world has never been in the majority. You know, the persecuted church is the one that's grown the quickest in the world today, and they're in the minority because the Spirit moves on the margins, and Jesus invites us to encounter him there.
0: Can I get a thought about what is happening in parts of India at the moment as we think about justice, some of the allegations around corruption and what's been happening with exams and concerns about exam paper leaks as well, the huge protests we've been seeing. And I guess what some young people feel is their outward expression of trying to challenge injustice there.
1: Yes, yes. Yeah, I said this at Satellites last night too. I don't think young people need to be convinced about injustice. Young people are quite aware of injustice. I say this as a millennial priest myself. The challenge, however, is that information isn't transformation, right? And Jesus doesn't call us to be informed. Jesus calls us to be transformed, to become like him in this world. This is why, you know, important for us to participate in justice in community. It's a group project. You know, I think it's awakening of students as a community project. To see young people peacefully resisting the empires of our day, and justice and peaceful non.
0: I think your line has just broken up at the end there again. Well, I know that you are on the move. You're on the go as part of this tour in the UK at the moment. So I'm going to recap all these important details. Father Joash Thomas's book is called The Justice of Jesus, Reimagining Your Church's Life Together to Pursue Liberation and Wholeness. It's published by Baker Publishing Group. And of course, you can find Father Joash online at joashpthomas.com.

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1: Hi, I'm Simon Allaby from Turn the Page. My son and I are big fans of Formula One. Who wins on the day is obviously most important, but the winner is often decided the day before the race during the qualifying sessions that decide who starts in pole position. If you can lead from the front, you stand a much greater chance of crossing the finish line first. We often feel that life is like a race, constantly competing against others to get ahead. We seem hardwired to live by the mantra that we'll get what we deserve. Many people hope that God will reward a good and successful life with eternal life. But here's the problem. How will we ever know that we've done enough? A constant striving and uncertainty can be exhausting. That's why St. Paul wrote to encourage followers of Jesus and told them to give thanks to God the Father, who has qualified you to share in his kingdom. In the race for eternal life, we don't have to compete for pole position. Because of Jesus, we can be there already.
2: Thank you, Simon. Thank you also for your messages. Stephen from Felixstowe. We live across the road from a school in Felixstowe, and there is already no parking or stopping restrictions during school drop-off and pick-up times. Big smiley faces. Yeah, I can understand why you feel that way, Stephen. I was talking about the Wiltshire School Streets trial. A few places, primary schools, that Wiltshire Council are essentially... It's not just about saying no to parking outside. It's trying to get more people thinking about cycling and walking and getting active, different ways that we can turn up to school, which has its benefits, doesn't it? If we're honest, we know there are many wins, but on a wet, rainy day when you've got to dash off to work afterwards, jumping in the car is often a go-to for many of us as well, isn't it? Stephen, appreciating your message. Thank you for that. And hi to Ruth. Thank you for taking the time to email as well. Ruth says, I'm a singer, songwriter and self-producer of my own music. Having spent too many hours to count, learning, failing, trying again, refining the skills of production, I find your life issues topic really interesting. For me, it's been an offering of worship, a costly thing offered for God to use, born out of my experiences and walk with God. In an AI world, I think that people are craving humanness and vulnerability rather than veneered perfection. In fact, that's what my latest song is all about, that everyone is vulnerable under all the masks. I listen to UCB most days and dream that one day I may hear my music played. And Ruth going on to share a bit more about her story. Ruth, thank you. Thank you for your email. And of course, I have nothing to do with the playlists. I will be honest here, Ruth. We have a fantastic team that looks and reviews all the music, so keep sending it our way. And of course, they are very keen to make sure that at the moment we are thinking through the ramifications of AI being used to make music. But that is our Life Issues conversation. So if you missed the first part earlier, we're thinking about what are the pros and cons of humans making music, especially worship songs, and whether there are some difficulties when we start to think about AI tools as well. Ruth, I really like what you were saying there about how we live in a world actually craving humanness, that vulnerability, that actually moving away from perfection because, well, there's so much imperfection, including when you listen to me. So thank you, Ruth. The Life Issues, by the way, podcasts, you can find them on the UCB Player app, or wherever you like to download your podcasts from, just search UCB and Life Issues, and we'll bring you part two of that conversation tomorrow here on Talking Point.
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0: I do like that one from Zoe Levitt. It's called Terms and Conditions. And you know, it's how when we're meant to read the terms and conditions, we're meant to know what we're signing up for, what we're agreeing to. And she's like asking God, really? You really want me, despite all the risk that comes with my mess ups? And we know that God is a risk taker. He can salvage and transform our lives, even from the mess. Zoe, thank you for that song. All right, our next conversation is regarding a human rights case and the persecuted church. And I just wanted to give you a heads up, being aware that, of course, for many, it is still school holidays. So if you've got young ears nearby the radio, then, of course, you can change the station to UCB2 for the next 10 minutes or so whilst I share that conversation with you. We will have it directly after this one from Forrest Frank and the Figs.
1: The love of God has got me clean.

0: Forrest Frank with the Figs on UCB1. It is a 11:45. Now, we often hear what is happening with the persecuted church in different parts of the world, which is what we're going to do for the next few minutes or so as we consider what's been happening in a part of Sudan and the tragic death of a church leader. His body was discovered at the side of a road in a relatively peaceful part of Sudan. He had cooperated with local officials when arrested a few hours earlier. The Reverend Adil Jangul was among seven people from the Atoro group, the largest ethnic group within the Nuba Mountains, whose bodies were discovered after what appeared to be extrajudicial execution, according to a Christian human rights charity. And the Atoro group subsequently killed 10 people and took 20 others hostage, including a church pastor from a different group. Well, David Peake from UCB News has been across the details with this story, chatting to CSW's Sudan advocacy officer, who we are calling Sarah for security reasons.
1: The situation in Sudan has been very, very challenging, primarily because of the conflict that started in April 2023 between the army and a army-affiliated paramilitary group, the Rapid Support Forces. This conflict has engulfed the country and has resulted in what experts are calling the worst displacement crisis in the world and also the worst humanitarian crisis in the world. Nearly every part of Sudan has been affected by the conflict. The human impact of this this particular conflict is that people have been displaced time and time and time again as the centre of the fighting has moved across Sudan, starting in the capital city and raging across through to Darfur. The focus of our attention today is in the Nuba Mountains, which are in South Kordofan in the south of the country, arguably probably the least affected by the conflict, but this region has been affected by decades of conflict in Sudan. Its geography, it's in the name Nuba Mountains, means that it's a difficult region to reach, at times can be quite isolated, but also has a complex military history and has come into aspects of the wider conflicts between the Sudan Armed Forces and the Rapid Support Forces. But all of these factors just mean that when developments happen, when things happen in the Nuba Mountains, it's difficult for that information to come through in a timely fashion. And often we are relying on our partners and we're relying on verifying quite complex matters over a period of time. And we do this, we're working closely with those who we work with and working closely with those who know the region very well, just to ensure that we are understanding the dynamics of the conflict and understanding exactly what is happening there.
2: Now, we are going to talk about a specific incident that has happened in the Nuba Mountains. And my understanding is that there's actually a significant Christian presence in that part of Sudan, which is not true across all areas of Sudan. How important is that context for what ultimately has happened here?
1: The vast majority of Christians in Sudan are from the Nuba Mountains. They're from this particular part of the country. Many of them have moved to other parts of the country because of conflict and sort of betterment of opportunities, perhaps. But the Nuba Mountains is a really important part for Christians in Sudan, as you have described. But also it's a part of the country where there has been historic, centuries-long peaceful coexistence between different ethnic groups, but also different religious groups. For a long time, those who might be familiar with Sudan's history and the previous leader, Omar al-Bashir, where there have been challenges around religion and identity and who is Sudanese, the Nuba Mountains always stood out as a region where Muslim and Christians, people who follow animist beliefs, in the same community, in the same families, living side by side peaceably, and really standing out as a almost as an example for how peaceful coexistence could be modelled for the rest of the country.
2: Given that context, then perhaps particularly concerning and shocking to hear about

0: the Sudanese People's Liberation Movement North, which is the kind of the authority in this particular part of the Nuba Mountains. From all indications, this was a peaceful arrest. He went with them quite easily and quite willingly. A short time later, his body, together with that of six other people, found along the roadside in what appeared to have been sort of an extrajudicial execution. Particularly concerning because he is a member of the majority of those people who was found with, a member of the Oturo ethnic group. And there have been some clashes between other members of the Oturo ethnic group and the authority, the local authority there, the SPLM. A day or so later, it is reported that 10 people were killed by members of the Oturo ethnic group. And we're not entirely clear in terms of whether or not this was a retaliation act. But what we do know is that 20 people were taken hostage, including children. In this hostage taking, another church leader, Reverend Yakub Tia, who's former general secretary of the Sudanese Church of Christ, a very important church denomination in Sudan, who was from another ethnic group, and his entire family had been taken hostage. So many church leaders, leaders from different ethnic groups, came together to negotiate his release, and he was released safely on the 28th of July. Obviously, this is a devastating series of events, the death of a church leader, the kidnap of others, and these sort of extrajudicial killings that at the moment no one has been held to account for, and that are really indicative of concerning developments. And as you've mentioned, in the last 4 or 5 months or so, we've been recording incidents of, you know, attacks and of places of worship or violence against religious leaders in this region.
1: It sounds from the picture that you're painting that this feels like, the hostage release aside, this is a situation of escalating tension. Does that cross ethnic lines appeal, and the fact that it led to hostage release, give you any cause for hope that the escalation, at least in the Nuba Mountains, might be able to be calmed down?
0: Absolutely. I think the hope in this story is the response that we have seen of leaders, community leaders, coming together and appealing to actors in the region, as you say, in the background or in the context of what we're seeing as escalation, and those appeals being heard. There is a rich tradition and a rich history of this peaceful coexistence, and we really are hopeful, we really are prayerful that this history will enable the tensions to calm down. But in the context of that, we also recognize the importance of accountability. And so it is important that the authorities investigate and hold those who are responsible for the deaths to account, as a measure of reassuring the community and giving an explanation to the loved ones of what happened to their family members.
1: Sarah from CSW, thank you so much for your time and for sharing a little of what appears to be going on there. Thank you.
0: Thank you.
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4: 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And then after that, we've got our time for prayer. So if there is a situation that God is prompting you to ask for prayer about, it can be personal, it can be something going on in your local community or the world today, do let me know your prayer suggestions on the WhatsApp 017 82 911. 111.
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1: UCB News at 12 o'clock. I'm David Peake. The government's condemned the reckless and dangerous tactics used by people smugglers after a record 230 migrants arrived in a single small boat. The number beats the previous record from July, 165 people successfully made the Channel crossing. The dinghy left France overnight, arriving in Dover in the early hours of the morning. Reform UK leader Nigel Farage says Labour's failing on the issue.
2: You can't smash the gangs. It's impossible. We can catch a gang leader. We can give him 20 years in prison. We can fine them millions of euros. It doesn't matter. The rewards are so great, somebody else pops up who's prepared to do it.
1: An 18-year-old man has died after getting into difficulty in the sea in East Sussex. Emergency services were called to Camber Sands Beach last night following concerns for three people. Police say a boy who's 16 and a 24-year-old man were brought to safety. Russia says at least 13 people have been killed after a massive Ukrainian drone strike on a major oil refinery. One child's among the victims, with more than 75 people injured in the city of Nizhnykamsk. Ukraine's armed forces confirmed it targeted the Taniko site over 600 miles from the border. Moscow's accused Kyiv of an outright terrorist attack. More areas of the UK are expected to be officially declared in drought later. A fifth heatwave of the year is developing across England and Wales this week, with temperatures reaching up to 36 degrees. Farmers are warning there could be shortages of some foods if it doesn't rain soon. Climate scientist Ella Gilbert says this is the new norm.
3: We're likely to see more kind of extreme weather, extreme heat waves, extreme wildfires. El Nino is about to kick in really in a serious way. So I imagine that 2027 is going to be hotter.
1: And it's emerged Thames Water gave its chief financial officer a £1 million golden hello payment last month. That's despite the company grappling with over £21 billion worth of debt. That's the latest UCB News.
4: Thank you so much, David. And there are more reports and interviews on our dedicated UCB News section of the free UCB Player app. Well, we've been hearing about more areas of the country being impacted by drought. Temperatures forecast to hit 36 degrees Celsius later this week. This afternoon, it is going to be dry for most of us. Some patchy cloud temperatures. Well, they're into the late 20s for central and southern England. Early 20s for northern England and Wales. More like 15 to 18 degrees Celsius if you're in Northern Ireland and Scotland.
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Hey, thank you for being with us on a Monday afternoon here on UCB One. We've got extra songs to play for you in this bit of the show. Yeah, it is our time for prayer. So we try and use some of the music to help us think about our prayer, our relationship, our walk with God. The likes of Unspoken, Hunter Blake, to play for you in the next 10 minutes. We also consider the Bible, God's Word, together in something called The Word for Today. So that's around about 25 past 12. And today's theme is on how God has given us seed to sow. What does that look like? What does it even mean? Because you might be thinking, I've got no packets of seeds at home and these drought conditions anyway, they're not going to grow. We're not talking literally, we're talking about beautiful types of seeds that God has given us that we can be sowing and making a difference in other people's lives, in the world around us. You know, prayer is an important part of following Jesus. Yes, we read the Bible. Yes, we sing our songs and worship God. But prayer can help us not only communicate to God, but it enables space to listen and also to offer our praise and thanksgiving to Him, the things that we are grateful for taking place in our world today, as well as praying for the many needs too. So I hope you'll enjoy. I hope you'll get involved on the WhatsApp 01782 911 111.

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1: Hello, my name is Warren Evans, Chief Exec of Sports Chaplaincy UK. Prayer is not praying for a win. Prayer is an intimate relationship with God. It means I can be vulnerable and transparent and just lay everything before Him. But prayer is also about looking to the needs of others. It's not looking at people and judging them, but prayer is looking at community through the eyes of a compassionate God. So when I look at the community of sport and see the hurt and see the joys and I see the challenges and I see the excitement, I can pray in and over their lives with hope. I can speak peace. I can thank God for so much. But prayer is not just praying to God or at God, but prayer is also allowing God to speak to you and speak through you over other people. And that's when we can speak that hope and transformation over the communities and over our families and over those people that we love and care about. So prayer for me is all about intimacy. It's all about relationship. It's all about consistency. Prayer is a wonderful point of access to allow God into our lives and allow God to speak to us and through us. Prayer is awesome.
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0: Jimmy Clifton with Mater on UCB1. Now, we were saying about the weather earlier on and this fifth heatwave of the year across England and Wales. Temperatures forecast to hit 36 degrees Celsius by Thursday. And you may have been aware of travel disruption on some of our roads like the A31 because of firefighters tackling a blaze in the New Forest. And of course, different parts of the UK where firefighters have, in the last few months, been very busy trying to respond to some of the sparks and natural disasters we've seen because of the extreme heat here in England and Wales. Over in Canada, a state of emergency was declared a couple of days ago in Western Canada because, again, of the spreading wildfires and thousands of people forced to flee their homes. And then slightly different, but in China, again, more than a million people have had to be evacuated from their homes in eastern China because of a typhoon making landfall and actually hundreds of flights being cancelled as well. Big impact on transport and what is happening in the country. So shall we pray? Father God, we bring before you those lives in distress today because of the disruption of weather events. We pray for those in this country feeling anxious about a fifth heat wave, for those wildfires here and in Canada which are being responded to. We pray they would be safely contained, but we also know there has been damage, and so we pray for what recovery efforts will be needed in the future. We also want to bring before you those seeking shelter and protection in China from this typhoon, for those needing travel support with flights cancelled, meeting disruptions. And we pray for those simply concerned about the welfare of their loved ones. May you be with all the authorities in China who are seeking to bring clarity and communication and saving lives in the face of this typhoon. In Jesus' name we ask. Amen.
1: Sick of the devil feeding me them lies. I swear that I felt God on that Thursday night. Grabbed my hand and held it tight. I've never felt that safe in my whole dang life. I've never

0: Shea Zamora on UCB One. Hopes for a long-term settlement to rebuild Gaza through Donald Trump's 15-point plan have ended. Benjamin Netanyahu's rejected what's been put forward by the US President's Board of Peace. The Israeli Prime Minister saying his military won't make any withdrawal from the Palestinian territory until Hamas fully disarms. Hamas say Israel must halt attacks before they'll agree to put weapons to one side. As we think about how we can be praying for the situation in Gaza, we can also be praying for the West Bank's last Christian village. It's been sealed off by the Israeli military. Israeli citizens and foreigners are now barred from Taibe, which in theory should prevent the frequent attacks by Israeli settlers, while still letting residents come and go. But Brendan Metcalf, who's chief executive at Christian charity Friends of the Holy Land, says there are concerns around transparency, and he's been sharing some pointers for how we can perhaps be praying.
1: Yes, so on Sunday, addressing rising international pressure, because there's been daily reports of settler violence in the town of Taibe, which is the last Christian majority town in the West Bank. So the IDF announced that it was closed to Israelis and foreigners, and it was now a military zone. And the implication reported is that that's done to protect the residents from the rising violence. That's the stated objective of that. And we can only hope that that is going to happen. The challenge a little bit is that while the world has been looking at Iran and Gaza, the conditions in the West Bank generally have slowly deteriorated in terms of the ability to conduct a normal life. That's exacerbated by the rising threats of settler violence, settler attacks, which has been well documented in the press, particularly in the West Bank village of Taibe. These attacks have become almost daily. Cemeteries violated, crops burnt, olive trees destroyed, cars set on fire, people attacked. And of course, that breeds a condition of fear for the population who have seen these things happen, called upon the police and called upon the IDF to intervene without much response, or with a very delayed response, which again has been well documented. The fact that you're now in a military zone, supposedly for your own protection, I would imagine, doesn't give you a lot of comfort, because the perceived protection of there being journalists and foreigners very often visiting, if not resident, in the village is now gone. This is now a closed military zone. And Israeli citizens and foreigners are not supposed to visit. If I was living in a village, I would be most concerned that this is just going to make things worse, because it'll be able to happen without the eyes of the world watching, because there won't be anybody around to witness it. So let's hope that's not the case. Let's hope the IDF is concerned to keep the residents of Taibe safe. And let's hope that those communities can continue to witness their Christian faith. I mean, Taibe is the place where Jesus rested before he went to Jerusalem for Palm Sunday. It remains largely Christian in terms of the population. So let's hope they are protected. Let's hope the settlers are deterred from their attacks and their violence from the nearby settlement, which is obviously seeking to take their land and occupy and drive out the people of Taibe.
0: And you can hear the full conversation with Brendan Metcalf from Friends of the Holy Land. You'll find it available later on the UCB Player app.

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2: God has given you seed to sow. Jesus said the kingdom of heaven is like a mustard seed, which a man took and planted in his field. Though it is the smallest of all seeds, yet when it grows, it is the largest of garden plants and becomes a tree, so that the birds come and perch in its branches. That's Matthew 13, verses 31 and 32. A mustard seed is only 2 millimeters in diameter and comes in 3 primary varieties, yellow, black, and white. Within that seed is a remarkable nutritional profile, including vitamins A, B6, B12, C, E, and K. It's also a source of calcium, iron, magnesium, phosphorus, potassium, sodium, and zinc. It has anti-inflammatory and anti-cancer properties. Jesus pointed out that when it's planted, it can grow up and become one of the largest trees in the garden, blessing the birds of the air by providing them with a home. In 2 Corinthians 9, verse 10, Paul wrote, "Now may he who supplies seed to the sower multiply the seed you have sown and increase the fruits of your righteousness." Who does God give seed to? Sowers, not hoarders. What does God do with your seed when you sow it? He multiplies it. The seed you sow can be in the form of time, service, wisdom, money, compassion, etc. And God promises that when you sow, you will reap his blessing. 2 Corinthians 9, verse 8 reminds us that God is able to bless you abundantly, so that in all things, at all times, having all that you need, you will abound in every good work. God has given you seed. Now sow it.

0: like me.
1: Unspoken with Wild Ones on UCB1, and it is Vicky here with you for our time for prayer. What did you take from the word for today, which we heard before that song? If you missed it, you can, of course, read it again on our website, or if you're listening via the UCB Player app, you can find it on there as well. Essentially, it was about how God has given us seed and how we are to sow and not hoard, how God will multiply and bring the harvest. It might be an odd message to think about given what farmers are facing at the moment and the dire conditions they are trying to tend to the land in. But this is a different kind of seed. The seeds which inspire faith, that bring growth in God's kingdom. And it is a reminder for us to think about God's kingdom, one that saves sinners, one that keeps seeking the lost, one that can heal, one that brings lasting peace, one full of love and redemption. We can be a part of that here and now, using our time, our service, our wisdom, our money, our compassion, and so much more, which is what was shared in the word for today. Maybe that is something to take to God in prayer in the next few minutes. Or if you missed it, have a look on our website, ucb.co.uk/read.

It's 20 to 1 on your UCB One, and it is our time for prayer through until 1 o'clock. All the ones there. Vicky with you. Thank you for joining in. And thank you to this person who I'm going to call E. I won't give your full name out. Who says, Vicky, would you pray for a young person I know who is being conflicted in the long-running divorce of their parents, that this person will have peace to reflect on what is true and also to be reminded of this young person's inherent kindness and wisdom. Thank you. Well, Lee, we are going to pray because I've heard school can play such an important part in bringing continuity when there is separation, when there is divorce happening. And for many young people, they will be lacking that during the school holidays as well, won't they? So let's pray. Holy Father, we pray for any young person in this situation, needing comfort, needing a safe space to express their emotions without judgment, perhaps feeling guilty they've caused this rift or split between parents. Maybe this young person feeling they need permission to love mum and dad and not have to take sides. Also needing those consistent boundaries to help bring stability. Father, would you bring your peace? Would you bring your comfort? Would you help, particularly this individual that he knows, to be reminded of their worth, their kindness, the wisdom that you have already given them? May that shine through in this situation. In Jesus' name, we ask together. Amen.

Knowing the season you're in helps you to respond appropriately.

0: and seasons of letting go. May you do so thankfully. 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

Our thanks, as always, to our producers, Rebecca and Alex, for some great guests today as we've thought about how we can help young people not in employment, education and training, especially as we consider all that's going on later this week with exam results, A-levels, T-levels that are out. The Centre for Social Justice were our guest on that conversation. We also heard from Father Joash Thomas about his latest book to do with Jesus and justice, and CV was sharing more about their activation hubs, free resources that you can find online when it comes to sharing Jesus. If you want to catch up with any of those conversations, there is

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Now, Joel Brown is covering for Steve Best, who is covering for Bex on The Breakfast Show this morning. That is, I think, happening all this week. And, well, Joel actually has his artist in the spotlight. Is Ellie Limebear, who is not only a worship leader, she is a mum of three and has so much to share about her music, about faith and family life as well. So I can't wait to hear Ellie's conversation. And no doubt Joel will share more with you when he joins you after 1 o'clock this afternoon. Have a great afternoon. I will be back for another Talking Point tomorrow morning from 9 o'clock. You take care. Bro.

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1: UCB News at 1 o'clock. I'm David Peake. Amber heat health alerts have been issued for nearly all of England. Temperatures are forecast to hit 36 degrees Celsius in some areas this week. The alerts warn services like the NHS to expect additional demand, particularly among vulnerable and elderly groups. The Catholic priest in the West Bank's last Christian village says the Israeli military sealing Taipei off may be positive, but that actions matter more than announcements. Non-resident Israelis and all foreigners will be kept out of the village, apparently to prevent settler attacks. Brendan Metcalf of Friends of the Holy Land said those had been getting really bad.
2: These attacks have become almost daily. Cemeteries violated, crops burnt, people attacked. And the population who have seen these things happen called upon the police and the IDF to intervene, without much response.
1: A refugee who sexually assaulted two women in Falkirk has been sentenced to 4 years in prison. Mohamed Sheikhi, who's 23, targeted both his victims last November close to the Hotel Claddagh, where he'd been staying in Scotland's Central Belt. He's been placed on the sex offenders register indefinitely. Despite being billions of pounds in debt, Thames Water has given its chief financial officer a payment of £1 million. The golden hello was paid to Steve Buck last month after the firm received legal advice over its obligations. Amy Fairman from River Action says it's outrageous that a failing company can do this.
3: If you're a Thames Water customer, about 27% of your bill is being spent on servicing debt. And, you know, on top of that, we've got a really poor performing water company here, caused almost one third of the most harmful pollution incidences last year.
1: And in sport, three football federations, including UEFA, have joined forces to keep up pressure on FIFA boss Gianni Infantino. They've written an open letter criticising the now-ditched plan to sell off the World Cup, calling it a profound lack of judgment and breach of trust. That's the latest UCB News.
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4: Let the message of Christ dwell among you richly, as you teach and admonish one another with all wisdom through psalms, hymns, and songs from the Spirit, singing to God with gratitude in your hearts. Colossians 3:16.
5: And I wonder how you and I today are given an opportunity to teach, to set an example as we are following the example of Jesus. 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And how can you and I take that on board today? Plenty to think about. On our Monday afternoon, David, thank you for the latest UCB News. We'll catch up with UCB News again in an hour. Right now, though, it's Joel Brown with you on UCB One. Hello.

And it's Rachel Lampa on UCB One this Monday afternoon. More music to come from Terri-Ann, Toby Mac, and a new one from Rene in a moment's time. And of course, we'll get into our fact of the day, we'll have a bit of wordscapes, and hear from our 10-Minute Bible Talks team. I've also got a bit of a challenge from Steve. As you may know, Steve has started doing this thing where we will have a recap of the previous day's 10-Minute Bible Talk. In 10 seconds! 10 seconds! I've never done this before, and so you and I are going to have a go at this, okay? We'll get into that slightly later on. We'll hear from our 10-Minute Bible Talks team at around 1:45. I hope you're well, though. I hope that you've had a fantastic weekend and a good start to your week. I'm going to be honest, my weekend was going great, and then yesterday I had to just top up my tank just a little bit, okay? In my car, went around to the petrol station, not the cheapest one, and so I just got £5, right? Because then I've got one in mind, I'm going to go there later today, which is much cheaper. I'm going to go there. However, is it only me that whenever I get any amount of petrol in my car, it has to be a round number? is that just me? So I go to the petrol station yesterday trying to get £5. You know how much I got? I got £5 and one penny. Are you kidding me? What? £5 and one pence, one penny on the end there. Anyways, I'm not cross. I'm not mad about it. Obviously not at all. But that is just the way that my brain works. There is no way ever, ever, ever that if I was filling up my tank, I would get like £64.81, right? If you do that, I don't understand how you do it. It is simple as that. I can't be the only one for this, right? Though surely, surely. Are you like me in this? Do you understand the way my brain works? Or are you more than happy to get £59.24 or something? Or do you agree with me? Can you see my way? No, you are.

0: Eris Ford on our Monday afternoon on UCB One. Joel Brown with you today. In for Steve, looking after things this week. Steve is on the early mornings on Breakfast for Bex this week. Yeah, mini game of musical chairs going on. If you're having a similar kind of week at work, by the way, of a bit of musical chairs, maybe you're looking after something for someone else who's looking after something for someone else who's also looking after something for someone else. You get the idea. Well, look, you can know that you are not alone, my friend. I'm here with you playing musical chairs every day this week. It's good. Gets you on your feet, you know. Keeps you moving. Keeps you active. Let me know if you're in the same boat as me, though. 01782 911 111 on WhatsApp. You could say hi, get in touch, let me know how you're doing. And while you're there, by the way, I need a bit of wisdom, okay? So I am finally going to be getting back involved with a five-a-side footy team again. Come on! Haven't played in ages. And you know what? I have missed it a bit, actually. I'll tell you the truth. Potentially going to be starting again next week. Awesome. I'm actually going to be joining with some of the Big Man Up Top podcast boys. Ed, Tom, maybe even Joe. We're trying to get him involved. And look, I'm wondering, what is the mindset that I go in with? Do I go in there quiet, let the football do the talking? Or do I go in there big main character energy, captain's armband kind of energy, and willing to, you know, be a bit of a voice on the pitch? Which do I go for? Okay, I need a bit of advice on there. 01782 911 111 on WhatsApp. And I want to know as well, by the way, if you could be a pro at any sport, what would it be? Absolutely any sport. 01782 911 111 on WhatsApp. Or comment on the post on the UCB One Facebook group page. Thank you to David. Kicking off the conversation saying, Joel, I'd love to be pro at snooker. Oh, I'll tell you what, David, that's a great one because that must be so satisfying, right? To be that good all the time. Yeah, I agree with you, David. Okay, what about you? If you could be a pro at any sport, what would it be and why? Comment on the post on the UCB One Facebook group page or text me on WhatsApp. It's 01782 911 111.
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Oh, I'm so glad I'm not the only one. A big thank you to Joe in Cardiff getting involved on WhatsApp. 01782 911 111. Joe, you have no idea the sigh of relief I let out when I read your message. Hiya, Joel. Talking about petrol, I am totally with you. I do exactly the same as in trying to get it always to a round number. But she says, I always end up at 1p over the pound. If I haven't filled up the tank, I will often try to round it up to the next pound. I do the same thing. She goes on to say, only if I'm in a rush do I not bother. I mean, yes, again, Joe, I agree. But I've got to be in a serious rush because this is important. She goes on to say, Joe, why would you not? It's easier when checking your bank account to match the payments when they're not odd random numbers. Oh, Joe, you just get it. You just get it. I'm exactly the same, okay? Just did a little top-up of petrol in my car last night. Tried to get £5. £5 and a penny. Oh, in a piece. I'm going to be topping it up later. And you better believe that I'm aiming for only round numbers. Maybe I might go for something and 50p. But to be honest, look, if I can get a full round pound, then yep, that is absolutely the aim. Joe, thank you so much for getting in touch. What about you? Are you the same?

0: Okay, please do keep your answers coming. Remember, I want to know from you today, if you could be a pro at any sport, what would it be? Thank you to Sue, Ollie and Luke, who've all gotten in touch with their answers. I will read out some of your brilliant responses in a moment's time. Right now, though, it's time for this.
1: Fact of the day.
0: Something we get into each and every afternoon where you and I have the chance to learn something new. Did you know that a double rainbow occurs when sunlight is reflected twice inside of a raindrop? And if you look closely, you can see that the colours of the second rainbow are in reverse. Oh, no way. Awesome. Right, and I'll tell you what, a pretty good one to start off this week. That is Monday's
1: Fact of the Day.
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Rene and their new one, and that is called Paint the Skies. No, see, Nikki, look, there is method behind the madness. Nikki's gotten in touch on WhatsApp. We're talking about this whole idea of rounding up to a round number when you're filling your car with petrol. Okay, I tried to go get a little top up last night. I wanted to get £5. Got £5.01. Yeah, pretty frustrating. Okay, had to do a lot of deep breaths after that because, yeah, honestly, it was pretty frustrating. I'm going to be honest with you there. Fortunately, Joe in Cardiff thinks exactly the same as I do. So, Joe, thank you for getting in touch. Nikki, though, has said, Joel, well, with petrol, should it be round pounds or round litres? No, see. Okay, Nikki, one of the best moments is when you can get it to be a round number in the pounds and the litres. Oh, what a moment that is. Nikki goes on to say, well, Joel, I'm just thinking that if you're talking about litres, they must be the ones that round up and sell litres on like part pennies or something. See, yeah, Nikki, I agree. If you're going to do it on litres, it's a bit harder to judge. I'm okay if the litres are a bit of a random number, but the pounds, no. The pounds have to be a round number, or at least as close as I can. I am practicing definitely patience and grace, though. When that extra penny goes on there, I'm like, oof. Okay, I just need to slow things down a little bit here.

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0: One of the standout names that we are loving at the moment is an artist called Nikita. Nikita is based in Sydney in Australia. She's a singer-songwriter who blends R&B, a bit of soul, a bit of pop in there as well. And she's actually got a new album that is out now. It's called Beach House Praise. This is part of it, by the way. And it's called Fruits. It's really, really good. Drawing inspiration from the fruit of the Spirit described in the book of Galatians, chapter 5, 22 and 23, which goes like this. But the fruit of the Spirit is love, joy, peace, forbearance, kindness, goodness, faithfulness, gentleness, and self-control. The fruit of the Spirit, by the way, if that's something that is new to you hearing, it's all about being the ways that you and I can expect to feel and treat other people with when we focus our eyes and our hearts on God. It's not always easy, but when you know that you're safe and secure in God's love for you, you naturally have a desire to overcome evil with good. And maybe that looks like treating one person at a time with a little more love than you would compared to the rest of the world. And that's exactly why we chose this as
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0: and it's Nikita with Fruit. Our record of the week, part of her new album, Beach House Praise. Yeah, we're loving the sound of Nikita at this moment in time on UCB One. More from her every time you listen to UCB One. And of course, we are going to be having another spin of that same time tomorrow afternoon as our record of the week. We're actually going to have a listen to it every show this week. So make sure to join me for that. Okay, right now though, it's time for Wordscapes. The opportunity that you and I have to learn the origin behind a particular word or a particular phrase. And as you may know, we do quite like to link this to our fact of the day. Definitely something that you can use to impress your friends and family and help yourself. Look, I'm not precious about this. Take this knowledge and use it to blow the minds of your friends and family. So, of course, our fact of the day was this. Did you know a double rainbow occurs when sunlight is reflected twice inside a raindrop? And if you look closely, you can see the colours of the second rainbow are in reverse order. Whoa. But where did the word rainbow come from? Well, actually, it comes from the old English word renboga, where ren, meaning rain, and boga means bow. Rainbow. Pretty simple, actually. Another old English word that's kind of similar is skerboga, meaning shower bow. Shower bow doesn't... Wait, I don't know. It kind of sounds like a new brand on the market. Grab your shower bow. Only available at selected stores. Yeah, it's not quite the same, is it? But there you go. Rainbow comes from the old English word renboga. Doesn't have quite the same ring as rainbow, though, does it?
1: This is how it feels to be free. Since he took the chains off of me. This is joy. This is peace. This is me. Yeah.
2: Singing the song of the redeemed. Laying down everything.

Right, still to come on your Monday afternoon, we are going to be hearing from our 10-Minute Bible Talks team in a few moments' time. I'm going to be honest, I'm really trying to push this back because there's something new that I have to do and I'm not sure I can do it. So you may know this, right? Steve now does this thing where he does a 10-Minute Bible Talks 10-second recap. It's a bit of a mouthful, but basically I need to recap what we last spoke about with the team in 10 seconds. Whew, it's okay. I'm not panicking at all. I definitely don't do this voice when I'm panicking. It's going to be okay, okay? And you know why it's going to be okay? Because we're going to have a listen to this. This is new music from a guy called Jerob. Jerob is absolutely everywhere, and he is on fantastic form. And that's why we had to get his new one, Forever Right Now, as part of our new music selection for August. This guy is awesome. I think you're going to love the sound of this.

0: never right now.
1: And it's Jerob with his latest. And I'm going to be honest, I wish that he could just keep on singing, mainly because he's incredibly talented. But then also, I might have a little bit more time to prepare for this.
2: It's the 10-minute Bible talk, 10-second recap.
1: Okay, here we go. On Friday, right, we spoke with the 10-Minute Bible Talks team about crushing evil under the feet of Jesus. Jesus came to crush the enemy. And with him, there's victory, hope, and salvation in him, but only through him. Oh, I think I did it. I think I did it just. Okay. Now, the sad thing is that I'm going to have to do that all again tomorrow. But it's okay because we are going to be talking about this. Patrick Miller is going to be talking us through Joshua chapter 10. This is the third day that we're looking at this because we're taking it a couple verses at a time. We're going to be looking at verses 29 to 33 today. And in particular, looking at our own battles against sin. You see, the thing is, this passage isn't necessarily written with our modern lives directly in mind, but gives us a great comparison for our own struggle against sin. Think about it like this, right? Do you ever feel under pressure or as if the battle you face is just too great? It's just too difficult. Well, as we're going to read about, the Israelites faced a very similar feeling, but they won. They got through it. But it was only through God's help, God's strength. And that is the same truth for you and I today. We can win over sin, not through our own strength, but only through the work of God in our lives. And that's what we're going to explore today.
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4: I'm Patrick Miller. There's an ancient interpretation of Joshua's conquest that most modern Bible scholars might look askance at. It's the idea that the conquest should be interpreted allegorically. In the same way that the Israelites conquer territory in Canaan, us Christians are called to conquer sin in our own lives. Now, I want to be clear. I doubt that the original author of Joshua had such an allegory in mind when he wrote it. But I can't help but be struck by all the ways it totally rings true in our battle against sin. Just consider a few areas of overlap. The land of Canaan in the story of Joshua, well, that land is God's, but it's occupied by all of these idolatrous squatters. In the exact same way, when we put our faith in Jesus, we are purchased by his blood. We are his. The entirety of our lives, our beings, our bodies transfer from the realm and the rule of the devil into the realm and the rule of Jesus. And yet, we all know that Jesus isn't ruling over the realm of our life perfectly. We know that it's not free of foreign invaders. The truth is that your heart and my heart are occupied by all sorts of alien desires. We are occupied by materialism and greed, by selfishness and pride, by anger and impatience, by lust and sexual immorality. And so God commands us to rid our hearts of these foreign invaders as we prepare for the promised land of the resurrection. And just like the Israelites, that preparation for a future promised land, well, it's not done in one moment. It's a long, slow, painful, arduous process of sanctification. And the similarities between Joshua's conquest and our own lives, they don't end there. One of the points God wants to make to the Israelites early on is that it's not because of their own righteousness that they've received the gift of this promised land. The Israelites didn't somehow earn God's favor by being better than other nations. Just before they entered the land, Moses said this to them in Deuteronomy 9:5. It is not because of your righteousness or your integrity that you're going to take possession of their land, but on account of the wickedness of these nations, the Lord your God will drive them out before you to accomplish what he swore to your fathers, to Abraham, Isaac, and Jacob. So he's trying to be clear. They're receiving the gift of the promised land for two reasons. First, because of the evil inhabiting that promised land, and God wants to expunge that evil. But secondly, because God made promises to their ancestors, and God is faithful to his promises. In the same way, it's tempting for Christians to think that they somehow earned or deserved their salvation, like you or I were better than other people, and that's why God chose us. That's why God rescued us.

receive that gift with thanksgiving, because we know that we did not deserve it. Here's another comparison between the conquest and our lives. Early on in the stories of the conquest, God makes it clear to the Israelites that they don't fight by their own power. Instead, they're supposed to fight by God's strength. In fact, they defeat one city just by marching around it. They don't even fight it. And they lose one battle because a guy named Achan disobeyed God, and God abandoned them. The point is clear. Apart from God's help, you're helpless. With his help, you can topple walls. The same is true in our own battle against sin. We don't battle sin by means of our own strength or our own willpower. Instead, we prayerfully draw on the power of the Holy Spirit. Without his help, we are helpless. With his help, nothing is impossible. Paul wrote this in his letter to a church in Rome. This is Romans 8:13. For if you live according to the flesh, you will die. But if by the Spirit you put to death the misdeeds of the body, you will live. Now, I think it's really easy to miss his point. Yes, he's obviously calling us to resist the flesh, the sinful enemies that are holding out in our heart. But he doesn't stop there. He tells us how to fight. And he doesn't say, if by your own will you put to death the misdeeds of the body. Instead, he says, if by the Spirit you put to death the misdeeds of the body. This is the critical error I find myself making all the time, and I bet I'm not alone. I feel so much guilt and shame about my sin that I come before God and I say, I'm sorry, please forgive me. I won't mess up again. I'm going to do this better next time, I promise. And then I fail again and find myself casting myself into a well of despair. Do you see my error? It's right to come before God and confess. It's right to receive forgiveness. That's not the problem. The error is trying to do it on my own. The error is saying, I'll do better next time. I won't mess up. The error is not saying, would you in your spirit give me the strength I need to resist? On your own, you are helpless. But by the Spirit's power, you are supernaturally invested with strength. What if God allows us to battle sin in our lives precisely because he's trying to train us to rely on him? What if the purpose of battling sin in our life is to train us to rely on him for more than battling sin? What if he's training us to say, yeah, you've got to trust in me to battle your sin, but you have to trust in me for all things. So we're going to start here. There's one last area of similarity I want to explore between the conquest and our own battle with sin. And it comes from today's passage, Joshua 10:29-43. In this passage, the author describes the remainder of Joshua's conquests in the south, and a theme runs throughout this passage that could make anyone's blood run cold. Again and again, it says, Joshua left no living thing. Again and again, it repeats, he left no one and nothing alive. At the end, the author summarizes in verse 40, so Joshua subdued the whole region, including the hill country, the Negev, the western foothills, and the mountain slopes, together with all their kings. He left no survivors. He totally destroyed all who breathed, just as the Lord, the God of Israel, had commanded. What can this tell us about our battle with sin? Well, the answer is no less chilling. Leave no survivors. The reason why Joshua left no survivors in the land is because God knew that if the Canaanites remained, they might lead the people into idolatry. Indeed, the Israelites don't finish the job, and that's exactly what ends up happening. They end up falling into idolatry because they don't go all the way. But the point runs far deeper in our personal lives. When it comes to battling sin, not people, we're all tempted to leave behind remnants, a back door to keep open. We fight our lust up to a certain point, but then we stop short of killing it. You fight your gossip up to a certain point, but you keep gossiping in a small circle. You fight your impatience up to a certain point, but then you allow yourself to be impatient in one small area of life. You fight your materialism up to a certain point, but still indulge it in one key way. You get the idea. The problem is that sin is like yeast. If you put a little bit of yeast into a lump of dough, it will infect it, the entire lump. Give it enough time and there will be no dough left, just yeast. So it is in our battle with sin. We must seek to follow Joshua's example.
Leave no survivor.

0: neighbors. Leave no back doors. Don't settle for half measures. Because going 90% of the way is no more effective in the long term than just going 30% of the way. Jesus loves you. He wants you to experience freedom from sin in your life by His Spirit's power. But we must not resist the Spirit when He seeks to go all the way. Leave no survivors. Kill sin, leaf to root.
1: Wow. A good challenge and a good reminder. Thanks for that, Patrick. We're going to, of course, hear from our 10 Minute Bible Talks team again. Same time tomorrow. In between now and then, go online to 10minutebibletalks.com for more. And of course, we are going to be getting into our 10-second recap of today's talk. If you want to try and hear me pull that off, you're going to have to join me tomorrow afternoon at about 20 minutes to 2. In the meantime, after 2 o'clock, of course, we're going to be getting into our movie-based quiz, Flick or Trick. And I want to know, if there is any sport you could be a pro at, what would it be? 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
2: UCB News at 2 o'clock. I'm David Peake. Downing Street says it's not possible to just block the early release of two of PC Andrew Harper's killers. We're told the Prime Minister's far from accepting the situation, but to keep the pair locked up, all manslaughter offenders would also need to be exempt from prison overcrowding scheme. Meanwhile, the Prime Minister's begun a cost-of-living tour and is unveiling a host of everyday fixes for rising bills. Andy Burnham says he'll spend Parliament's summer recess travelling the country in listening mode. Since taking office last month, the Makerfield MP has capped bus fares in England at £2 and cut VAT on household energy bills. Former Conservative Special Advisor Anita Boateng says it's time for solutions.
3: People think they've really been heard when they see solutions. At the moment, we're off to a start where the public are engaged, which is fantastic, but they get easily, very easily, disappointed by politicians that don't offer solutions.
2: Network Rail's been fined £1.2 million after a station wall collapsed, injuring an elderly man in Rugby in Warwickshire. Edward Hanlon suffered fractured ribs, a punctured lung and a blood clot in September 2022. The Office of Rail and Road says the government-owned company was responsible for the wall's maintenance, but the positioning of a fence meant it was ignored in inspections. A record 230 people have arrived in the UK, having crossed the Channel on a single small boat. Pictures show people in life jackets packed onto an inflatable. A theme park in London's had to shut during one of its busiest periods because there's no mains water available. A mains burst near Chessington World of Adventures. It's as Thames Water's coming for criticism over a £1 million golden hello for its chief financial officer. And Rangers chairman Andrew Kavanagh has admitted the Glasgow club has got used to finishing second or worse over the last 15 years. Speaking to shareholders earlier, he added that failure at Ibrox had seeped into every corner of the Scottish Premiership side. Rangers are still waiting for their first win under new boss Derek McInnes following his appointment this summer. That's the latest UCB News.
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4: The Lord is my light and my salvation. Whom shall I fear? The Lord is the stronghold of my life. Of whom shall I be afraid? Psalms 27:1.

definitely one of the standout singles from Lin D. That's called Move on UCB1. Fortunately for you, you don't have to move anywhere for more goodness just like that. On the way from Safika, and other exciting names like Bodhi, Jonathan Ogden, Moses Brothers, here is Right Where You Need to Be. And I want to hear from you today. If you could be a pro at any sport, what would it be? I think I've got a couple that come to mind, right? Ultimate Frisbee is definitely one of them. So satisfying. Rally car racing, that would also be up there. I wish that I was like ridiculously good at that. And then maybe like beach football. Plenty of time outside and you're on the beach and you get a good tan and you're good at keepy uppers, right? What's not to like? Thank you to Sue. Says, Joel, my sport would be basketball. Sadly, I'm 60 years old with bad knees and I'm about 5'2", so it's unlikely. Sue, don't let anything hold you back. All you need to do is be that person on the corner who's just making three-pointers the whole time. Unguardable. Just practice that. Be good at that. Thank you to Ollie as well. Ollie's been sneaky with this. He said, Joel, it would have to be triathlons. So see, he's got three sports in there, running, swimming, and cycling. Ollie says, Joel, how hard can it be? Right? It's only three sports, Ollie. Do you know what I mean? How hard can it be? You only need to do them for like a painful distance and then you'll be fine. Luke also getting involved saying, Joel, if I could have been a pro, it would have been tennis. Have to settle to playing at my tennis club for the moment. However, when I have children, for one of them to go pro as a tennis player would be a dream. He also says, all the best on the footy pitch, by the way. Oh yeah, Luke giving me a bit of advice. So I'm going to be rejoining a five-a-side team with some of the guys from the Big Man Up Top football podcast, by the way, on UCB. Make sure to check that out. Luke says, Joel, go with option one. Let the football talk, do the talking rather. Go in with humility. However, you can still be that voice on the pitch though. There's nothing wrong with that. Right. Good wisdom, Coach Luke. I'm on it.

0: Right, we heard some great answers just a moment ago from Sue and as well from Ollie and Luke about the question, if you could be a pro at any sport, what would it be? And I want to hear from you on this as well, by the way. So 01782 911111 is my number on WhatsApp. Let me know what the answer would be for you. And as you do, of course, it's just gone 10 past two, and that means it's time for our movie-based quiz, Flick or Trick. Nice and simple. I'm going to give you one film, two descriptions to that film. However, only one of them is correct. That's the flick. The other one's false, and that is the trick. So which is it? Well, that's what you need to try and find out. Once you've got an idea, all you need to do is email me, joel@ucb.co.uk, or text me on WhatsApp on 01782 911111. We do quite like to link this, by the way, to our fact of the day and to Wordscapes. Of course, our fact of the day was this. Did you know a double rainbow occurs when sunlight's reflected twice inside a raindrop? And if you look closely, you can see the colours of the second rainbow are in reverse order. That was our fact of the day. We then learnt the origin behind the word rainbow. Very clever, actually. And so today we're going to be talking about a film from 2014 that is called Noah. You may have seen this. But which one of these descriptions is true? Is it number one, Noah is chosen by God to undertake a momentous mission before an apocalyptic flood cleanses the world? Or is it number two, the Noah is the name of a new group relentlessly trying to take over the world? Will one man do what it takes to stop them, even if he is alone? What do you reckon? 01782 911111 on WhatsApp. Email me, joel@ucb.co.uk, for your chance to win a standing ovation on this afternoon's program. 01782 911111 or email me, joel@ucb.co.uk.
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0: Band Reeves on UCB One. Still to come, music from Ben Fuller, the new one from Bodie, and then something from Jonathan Ogden for you in a few moments' time. Before we do, though, let's get back into this, shall we, on our Monday afternoon, where it is just about to go 20 minutes past two, and that means we are in the middle of Flick or Trick. As you may know, this is our movie-based quiz that we get into each and every afternoon, and I know that you've got this today, okay? But you do need to be lightning fast if you're getting in touch today, okay? So listen up. Once you've got an idea for one of these, text me on WhatsApp on 01782 911111 or email me joel@ucb.co.uk. The film we're talking about today is from 2014 and it is called Noah. So which one of these two descriptions is true? Is it number one? Noah is chosen by God to undertake a momentous mission before an apocalyptic flood cleanses the world. Or is it number two? The Noah is the name of a new group relentlessly trying to take over the world. Will one man do what it takes to stop them, even if he is alone? What do you think? Well, don't keep it to yourself. Let me know. 01782 911111 or email me joel@ucb.co.uk. Remember, you have the chance to win yourself a standing ovation, but you do need to be quick. We're going to be finding out the answer to this in just over 5 minutes' time. So do not mess about. 01782 911111 on WhatsApp or email me joel@ucb.co.uk. And as you do, here's Ben Fuller on UCB One.
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Okay, still to come on UCB One. In the next few moments' time, not only are we going to be finding out the answer to today's Flick or Trick quiz, we are also going to be catching up again with UCB News. That's all within the next 10 minutes. And look at this now. This is new from Bodhi, part of his upcoming album Sellout, out on the 2nd of October. This is Go For Broke on UCB One. New music for you.

How do you think you did in this? Flick or Trick, of course, it's our movie-based quiz. Of course it is. So now sometimes these are well easy. Other times, very niche kind of challenge. However, I feel like today's is something that you could definitely get. So how this works is I give you a particular film title and then I give you two descriptions. One of them is true, the other one's false. You have the chance, when you get this right, of winning yourself a standing ovation. Oh, very exciting. Now, today, the film that we're talking about is Noah from 2014. A big thank you if you have sent your answer through. We're about to find out if you've gotten this correct and who has won our standing ovation. Here are your two descriptions again, by the way. Number one, Noah is chosen by God to undertake a momentous mission before an apocalyptic flood cleanses the world. Or is it number two, the Noah is the name of a new group relentlessly trying to take over the world, but will one man do what it takes to stop him, even if he's alone? Well, let's go over them, shall we? Because if you said that number one is correct, description number one, well, I can say that you are absolutely correct. A big well done to David in Yateley, who flew through the doors. And here's our winner for today. David, you are going to have your standing ovation in a moment. A big well done to Luke as well. Also choosing number one from Winchester. And to Nikki too. Also getting in with her answer last minute. Well done, Nikki. Of course, that does mean that although statement number two, or story number two rather, does sound pretty cool, it's not correct. Okay, everyone, gather around. We are going to give David his standing ovation. Well done, David. Flying through the doors, starting the week off well. Congratulations. Can we do it again tomorrow? Oh, yes, we can. Flick or Trick is going to be back at about 10 minutes past 2 on our Tuesday afternoon. Do join me for that. Let's see if your movie knowledge is as good as David's is.

0: Oh, effortless. Jonathan Ogden, and that is called Remember. The time has just gone 2:30. It's Monday, the 10th of August. You're listening to UCB One. And it's Joel Brown with you today. Lovely to have you alongside me. Where right now it's time to catch up again with UCB News, looking at one story in particular. You may have heard more about this, but if it's passed you by, don't panic, okay? But what you need to know is that the last Christian village in the occupied West Bank has been sealed off by the Israeli military. This is in what they say is a move to prevent attacks by settlers. However, there are concerns about transparency. This is because foreign journalists are also being barred as well. And Israel has rejected the USA-backed plan for peace in Gaza. So UCB News reporter David Peak has spoken to Brendan Metcalf, who is chief exec of the Christian charity Friends of the Holy Land, and asked for Brendan's response.
1: Not knowing the mind of Mr. Netanyahu, but I'm sort of not surprised, because with elections coming up, I know he's under a great deal of pressure for support from his main support from the right wing of the country. You know, this is the border peace is set up by Donald Trump. It's obviously a vehicle of his, and despite the fact that he is supporting Mr. Netanyahu in so many ways, including the attack on Iran and everything else, he still isn't able to get Mr. Netanyahu quite to come to the table as he would wish. Although the Border of Peace Gaza envoy Nikolai Medlinov, again emphasizing that the whole purpose of this was to keep Israel safe, he was specifying that, you know, the IDF were not required to withdraw from its positions at this stage because the first onus was on Hamas to begin disarmament. This is going to be an ongoing partial process, with one side giving a little bit and the other side giving a little bit, if it's going to have to see any hope of getting a lasting agreement. So I guess, you know, the Hamas is going to have to do a little bit more in terms of actually giving up some weapons, and then the IDF will be happier to withdraw a little bit from or back to the yellow line. I mean, in the midst of all of these conversations, what is impacting the people on the ground is that the war's effectively still going on. I mean, as I understand it, 1,200 people have been killed since the ceasefire was put in place. Their daily reality is pretty much unchanged. They're still struggling. They're still displaced. They're still finding it hard to find food and shelter. We see this is an ongoing process. It's a difficult process. The good news is states like Turkey, Qatar, Saudi are getting involved. Egypt are getting involved, which gives it perhaps more credibility. But I think it's going to be a sort of very slow tit for tat, little bit of a project, which may or may not change when the elections happen if Mr. Netanyahu should fail to be re-elected, but that's way down the road.
2: Let's look a few miles to the east then, on the other side of Jerusalem, where we find the West Bank, because there's been a potentially significant development just over this last weekend, hasn't there?
1: Yes, so on Sunday, addressing rising international pressure, because there's been daily reports of settler violence in the town of Taibe, which is the last Christian majority town in the West Bank. So the IDF announced that it was closed to Israelis and foreigners, and it was now a military zone. And the implication is that that's done to protect the residents from the rising violence. That's the stated objective of that, and we can only hope that that is going to happen. These attacks have become almost daily. Cemeteries violated, crops burnt, people attacked. And of course, that breeds a condition of fear for the population who have seen these things happen, called upon the police and called upon the IDF to intervene without much response. The fact that you're now in a military zone, supposedly for your own protection, I would imagine, doesn't give you a lot of comfort, because the perceived protection of there being journalists and foreigners very often visiting, if not resident, in the village is now gone. If I was living in the village, I would be most concerned that this is just going to make things worse, because it'll be able to happen without the eyes of the world watching, because there won't be anybody around to witness it.
0: And a big thank you to Brendan Metcalf, Chief Exec of the Christian charity Friends of the Holy Land, speaking there to David Peake from UCB News. 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And as you do on Afternoons on UCB One, we're going to hear this from Moses Brothers. Before we get into our word for today, on the other side of this,

0: think about this, right? You're going to love this. Everything you've ever given away has come back to you in some way or another. And I can tell you that for sure. Why? Because you're here today, because we're having this conversation. And believe it or not, you've actually got more than you had then. The thing is, the more you've given away freely and openly and generously, the more that you've been given. Now, look, I'm not saying this is kind of some kind of mad get-rich-quick scheme. What I am saying is this, is are you holding on to things? And because of that, holding back from giving to others? Is there a way that maybe you could trust more that when you do give away and share, you know that you will still have enough? And even though it may not make sense in the moment, it can make sense because of this.
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2: God has given you seed to sow. Jesus said the kingdom of heaven is like a mustard seed, which a man took and planted in his field. Though it is the smallest of all seeds, yet when it grows, it is the largest of garden plants and becomes a tree, so that the birds come and perch in its branches. That's Matthew 13, verses 31 and 32. A mustard seed is only 2 millimeters in diameter and comes in 3 primary varieties, yellow, black, and white. Within that seed is a remarkable nutritional profile, including vitamins A, B6, B12, C, E, and K. It's also a source of calcium, iron, magnesium, phosphorus, potassium, sodium, and zinc. It has anti-inflammatory and anti-cancer properties. Jesus pointed out that when it's planted, it can grow up and become one of the largest trees in the garden, blessing the birds of the air by providing them with a home. In 2 Corinthians 9, verse 10, Paul wrote, "Now may he who supplies seed to the sower multiply the seed you have sown and increase the fruits of your righteousness." Who does God give seed to? Sowers, not hoarders. What does God do with your seed when you sow it? He multiplies it. The seed you sow can be in the form of time, service, wisdom, money, compassion, etc. And God promises that when you sow, you will reap his blessing. 2 Corinthians 9, verse 8 reminds us that God is able to bless you abundantly, so that in all things, at all times, having all that you need, you will abound in every good work. God has given you seed. Now sow it.

Okay, remember, I want to hear from you today that if you could be pro at any sport, what would it be and why? Let me know. 01782 911 111. A big thank you as well to Ken, who's gotten in touch on the UCB One Facebook group page, saying, Joel, I'm another one who would love to be a pro at snooker. That would be so satisfying, wouldn't it? I love watching snooker just because of how effortless they make it look. So yeah, Ken, honestly, I'm with you. That would be one of my sports as well, you know. But what about you? If you could be a pro at any sport, what would it be? 01782 911111 on WhatsApp or comment on the post on the UCB One Facebook group page. And as you do, this is new to UCB One from Sons. It's called Hold On.

0: and it's Suns on UCB One. That's called Hold On. Joel, says Ian, I would dream of being a successful pro football player. Yeah, great one, Ian. A little bit cryptic on this next bit, though. Ian goes on to say, for the Premiership team I support. Don't worry, Ian, you can't reveal the team you support. Look, it's okay. I'm a Chelsea fan myself. I have been my whole life, mainly because of my dad. I also quite like the colour blue. So, look, I think it makes sense. Ian does go on to say, it would mean a bit less to be a pro footballer for any other team. It would be special if it was for my team. And it's also not about the ridiculous money that they can earn at the top. I like that, Ian. It would just be good to be able to be that good at a sport, right? That's what I wanted to ask you today, right? If you could be a pro at any sport, what would it be? Comment on the post on the UCB One Facebook group page. You wouldn't be alone. Jim says, Joel, I've got three. Either cycling, mountain biking, or BMX. Oh, BMX is a cool one, Jim. Yeah, that'd be great. Look, I'll watch while you do the cool BMX stunts. I'll just watch. Simon, I love this one from him. Joel, what about the luge? It's one of the few sports you get to practice while you're lying down. That's a good point there, Simon. Actually, I like it.
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3: 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And of all the things in this life, one of the biggest things that can squeeze God out is the desire for more. More money, more stuff. And then when I've got enough, I'll make space for God. But this parable is saying, you know, how much is enough? 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
1: UCB News at 3 o'clock. I'm Lucy Baxter. A powerful earthquake has hit Colombia and Ecuador just months after two back-to-back quakes hit neighbouring Venezuela, killing thousands of people. Registering with a magnitude of 7.4, it struck just after 7 a.m. local time, around 250 miles west of Colombia's capital, Bogota. The governor of Pereira has reported injuries and significant damage to buildings. Elsewhere, Downing Street says it's not possible to exempt just one or two offenders convicted of manslaughter from early release. There's been a backlash after it emerged two of police officer Andrew Harper's killers could be freed ahead of time. Ministers are trying to ease overcrowding in jails in England and Wales. Reform leader Nigel Farage says better ways need to be found.
2: Prison sentencing has proved to be Andy Burnham's first big test as Prime Minister. Of course, they shouldn't be released early. But once he's told the practical facts of life, he has to back away and back down.
1: French rescuers say a small boat carrying a record 230 people across the channel during the early hours could have led to a tragedy. It's the largest number to make the journey in a single dinghy. Almost all of England's fallen under amber heat health alerts. They warn services like the NHS to expect higher demand, with temperatures forecast to reach 36 degrees Celsius in places this week. And experts say safe protective glasses to watch Wednesday's eclipse have all but sold out online, as they warn against buying knockoff alternatives. The moon will cover more than 90% of it briefly later this week. Dr. Neve Shaw is a space expert.
3: Everyone should make an attempt to come and see it, but the way they see it is really important for the health of their eyes. So eclipse glasses are a must.
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4: My Father's house has many rooms. If that were not so, would I have told you that I am going there to prepare a place for you? And if I go and prepare a place for you, I will come back and take you to be with me, that you also may be where I am. John 14:2-3.

Jamie McDonald, Effortless as Per. That's called Who He Is on UCB One. Yes, very exciting. Day after tomorrow, okay, Wednesday afternoon when you and I are hanging out. We're going to be counting down the hours to the partial solar eclipse, okay? Loads of places around the UK going to be hitting the like 90% mark of the sun being covered. Incredible, right? Now, a partial solar eclipse, right? That's where, so you've got the sun very far away, and then you've got the moon in between the earth and the sun. So it's going to look like, huh, where's the sun gone? No, don't worry. Don't panic. Don't panic. It's just gone behind the moon. Now, this is going to be, as ever, quite an incredible showcase of just the beauty, the awe of nature. However, you got to do it properly. You got to do it right. Otherwise, you risk like hurting your eyes. Don't be silly. It's not a good idea. And I have got some awesome life hacks for how you and I can see the best of this partial solar eclipse. Now, of course, the best way is you get these special glasses that look like the old cardboard 3D glasses. Remember those? Very trendy. Or there's a couple others that I hadn't heard of before until today. But don't worry, I'm not going to keep them to myself. Slightly later on, we're going to be talking a bit more about that. In between now and then on UCB One, new music from For King and Country. After this, from Gabriel Price and Friends.

Gabriel Price and Friends. Why Do You Love Me? One of my favourites from them. Really, really good. That bit at the end when Gabriel is singing and you can just hear that break in his voice. Oh, I tell you what, that gets me each and every time I have the chance to listen to that. Brilliant music for you on UCB One this Monday afternoon. They are going to be, by the way, at Big Church Festival this year. And if you do want to go, well, just before you book your tickets, listen to this. 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Gabriel Price and Friends are going to be there. We would love to see you there as well. But we're not the only ones. You know, these two, For King and Country, they're going to be there as well. ucb.co.uk/Big Church Festival. We'll see you there.

0: believe it. On the night you're falling all to pieces, you can bring your lonely heart to Jesus. What if I told you that I believe it?
1: For King and Country with What If I Told You. By the way, that is part of their upcoming album, The Most Beautiful Colours, out on the 18th of September. Just over a month's time. Absolutely buzzing for that. Of course, before that new album drops, we are going to be able to have the chance to see them. Big church festival. So if you do want to get your hands on a discounted ticket, all you need to do is buy your ticket via our website, ucb.co.uk/bigchurchfestival. As you do, I'll play this for you from Ryan Ellis. By the way, next up, right after this, we're going to be talking about that partial solar eclipse on Wednesday.

are you ready? Day after tomorrow, this is going to be taking place, right? Wednesday the 12th, that's this Wednesday, the partial solar eclipse is set to hit the UK. In particular, the south, the west of the UK Channel Islands as well. Whole thing's going to be lasting just under 2 hours, by the way, starting at about 20 past six, finishing at about 10 past eight, peaking in between 7 and 10 past 7. And it's this beautiful moment where the sun, the moon, and the earth are going to be in this perfect alignment depending on where you are. Some places of the world, just kind of slightly further to the southwest of the UK, are going to be having 100% of the sun covered by the moon. That's going to be quite a sight. In the UK, we're going to be hovering around the kind of like the 90 to 95% mark, which is still pretty good. However, of course, we've been urged to avoid looking directly at the sun. It's just not a good idea, okay? And just because the moon is there, that doesn't make it any less of a bad idea. The UK Health Security Agency, they recommend the use of eclipse glasses, as long as they are genuine models, okay? There is a particular code that you're going to want to look out for. Just look. Put eclipse glasses code into Google or just check it out online, and then you can keep an eye on that. And remember, regular sunglasses aren't going to work regardless of how like strong they are or anything like that. It's just not going to happen. Turns out, though, there's a couple backup ways, even if you don't have these eclipse glasses. One of the ways is you can build your own projection device. What? Yeah, listen up. All you need, 2 sheets of white paper or card and a paper plate. You then also need a pin or anything small enough to make a small 3mm sized hole. And then this is what you do. Use the pin to make a tiny clean hole right in the middle of the piece of card. Stand with your back facing the sun and then hold the card with the hole up so sunlight shines through it. And then hold another piece of white paper below it and you will see the sun and the moon slowly take a bite out of it and cross over the front of the sun. Look, genius. All you need is 2 bits of card and a pin. And look, do you want to hear something? This, if anything, is even better. Something a bit more low-tech, but just as amazing. And all you need is a colander. Again, stand with your back to the sun, hold the colander so that the sunshine shines through all the tiny holes onto a plain wall or a piece of paper, and every hole will project tiny crescent suns all at once. I never knew about that. That is genius. Obviously, the projection device is the cooler one. And if you can, just get the eclipse glasses, then you can actually see it. But if you don't have eclipse glasses, don't look at the sun. Don't use regular glasses. It's not safe. But if you can get eclipse glasses, then definitely check it out. Starting off at 20 past 6 on Wednesday evening, going to 10 past 8, peaking at around 7 to 10 past 7, right? It's going to be incredible. Nature really is amazing, isn't it?

0: Right, this can be a real test of your grace and your patience, but also your security in yourself, in who you are, in how you've been made. How do you respond when someone tells you something that you need to hear, even and especially if you didn't want to hear it? Now, look, I'm not going to be pointing the finger here. I know that I can be defensive. When someone shows me a blind spot in my life, I'm sitting there thinking, how did I not see that? And maybe rather than accepting the advice, even thanking the person for helping me, I feel attacked. I feel hurt. And so then maybe I get defensive. I attack back because I'm ashamed. The funny thing is, regardless of whether the person is attacking you or not, that actually doesn't matter because you and I have the opportunity to see the good in what they're saying. It's a different way of thinking about it, isn't it? Because it all starts with knowing that you are loved by God. Yes, on the good days, but also on the bad days.
1: Hi, I'm Kieran Kelly from the Christian Institute. Truth without grace can certainly risk sounding harsh, but these days it seems that speaking the truth, however gently or compassionately, however nuanced and full of context, risks accusations of being ungracious, even hateful. Of course, speaking the truth doesn't mean being rude or self-righteous, while grace without truth isn't grace at all, it's mere empty sentimentality. So what we need to understand is that grace and truth are not opposed to one another. They're not even in tension. We need them both in the full, matchless harmony we see in Jesus himself. Most especially on the cross, where the truth of the awful consequences of sin was met with the grace of a punishment borne by him. Give thanks to God that Jesus came full of grace and truth.

and Asanike with Pray For Me on UCB One. Still to come this afternoon, within the next 20 minutes, we are going to be getting into our afternoon movement snack, as well as the penultimate link of the show. A bit of wisdom for you and I to take on board. Before we get into any of that, though, this is so good. Potentially my favourite from this month's new music selection. It's Switchfoot, of course it is, and they're back. The new album, Forever Now, is out now, and this is called You Forgot Who You Are.

Switchfoot with You Forgot Who You Are. The new album is just that good, by the way. And if you did want to hear more of that music turned all the way up to 11, look no further than Tuesday nights on UCB One. Chris Dolby's going to be back tomorrow night from 10 with The Rock Show and our entire hour of more music just like that on UCB One.

0: Marizu, that's called Summer. And if you enjoy the sound of that, well, join me this Friday night at 10 for Fusion, where, yes, we get an entire hour of more music just like that. Okay, before we get into today's afternoon movement snack, we're going to be highlighting one artist in particular who actually is this week's artist in the spotlight.
1: Questions, finding the song, hearing it, seeing it being shared, listening to it, experiencing joy. It's just like all of our prayers.
0: Have you heard? Ellie Limebear's new song, Give Me Joy, is on Christian and secular charts. She's also signed to Decca Records, becoming the first Christian artist to do so, and following the footsteps of Elvis, Johnny Cash, and the Rolling Stones.

0: I caught up with Ellie recently to hear more about this song. And given everything Ellie's up to, we're listening back to our chat with her from last year, where she shared something she's wrestled with and wants to speak against in her music.
1: That is such a lie, isn't it? That we can so easily believe is that we are on our own. You're never on your own. You're always walking beside someone. You're walking beside Jesus. The truth is that he is there even when we don't believe it or feel it.
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0: are just awesome. Ellie Limebear, her brand new one, that is called Give Me Joy. And of course, if you would like to hear the conversation back with Ellie Limebear, well, then all you need to do is check out the full Artist in the Spotlight podcast, out now wherever you get your podcasts, and this week with Ellie Limebear. Speaking of Ellie,
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0: Got something else for her, from her rather, for you today. As part of this... So each and every afternoon on UCB One at around this time, you and I get to have two songs back to back of a particularly wonderful nature. So I've just played for you the new one from Ellie Limebear, Give Me Joy. But last time we caught up with Ellie, we were talking about her new album, Welcome to the Bloodline. Still a very, very valid album for our day-to-day life today. And I thought I'd play something from it for you. A particularly wonderful collaboration with Called Out Music that is called One God, part of the new album, Welcome to the Bloodline, out from last year, still very fresh, definitely worth checking out. And the first song of our afternoon movement snack today, we're going to have something from Aidan King and Griff. After this, though.
2: Beautiful.

0: Aidan King. And Griff, that is called Yesterday, Today and Tomorrow, the second song of our afternoon movement snack. And of course, tomorrow we will have another one, two songs for you back to back as our afternoon movement snack. Right now, though, the time has just gone 10 minutes to four, nearly time for me to head off. And that, of course, means it's time for
1: penultimate link of the show.
0: Here we go. With the goodness of God to desire our highest welfare, the wisdom of God to plan it, and the power of God to achieve it, what do we lack? Surely we are the most favored of all creatures. Aidan Wilson Tozer said that, who's an American Christian and Missionary Alliance pastor, preacher, editor, and devotional writer. A little bit of food for thought for you and I to wrap things up on our Monday afternoon.

0: 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It's a great influence in my life, times when I've maybe been feeling discouraged.
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4: So long, everybody, I guess this is the end. Kisses don't want you love them with goodbye to your friends. 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

and it's Manic Drive on UCB One. Sadly, bringing us to the end of our time together today. I know, hasn't it been fun? I have had the best time and I cannot wait to do it all again tomorrow. That's right. I'm looking after things on afternoons for Steve all throughout the course of this week. And that means that I'll be back from one tomorrow after the hour of prayer from 12 till 1. And I would love to have you there with me. Of course, in between now and then, Sarah is on with Drive after the news at 4. Helen's on with the Evening Mix from 7, and then Sarah's back for the Vibe at 10. But that is it from me. God bless. Have a wonderful afternoon, and I'll catch you tomorrow from 1.

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1: UCB News at 4 o'clock. I'm Lucy Baxter. At least 20 people are thought to have died after a powerful earthquake hit Colombia and Ecuador earlier today. The 7.4 magnitude earthquake struck around 250 miles west of Colombia's capital, Bogotá. It comes just months after two back-to-back quakes hit neighbouring Venezuela, killing thousands of people. Elsewhere, Downing Street says it's not possible to stop just two of PC Andrew Harper's killers potentially being freed from prison early. There's been widespread criticism to their possible release to ease overcrowding in jails in England and Wales. But Number 10 claims it can't exempt them without doing the same for all manslaughter convictions. A Suffolk church leader has condemned unrest and intimidation by anti-immigration protesters. Some people tried to storm homes in Thetford linked to asylum seekers. It's after the government announced a former Air Force base could be used for that purpose. Bishop of Thetford Ian Bishop says hosting a service of unity in the town last night has given space for honest dialogue.
2: What we want to do is to make sure that the conversation happens well, and that everybody has a right to say what they want, but they do so peacefully.
1: He's assured all residents that the church will stand with anybody who feels frightened, no matter their background. Northern Ireland's finance minister is calling for an urgent meeting with the Chancellor. Stormont's been unable to agree a budget for the current financial year, relying on contingency ones since April. John O'Dowd claims there must first be agreement with the UK government on fair and sustainable funding to address what's being called a crisis facing public services. And more regions across England are expected to be officially declared in drought. Bone dry conditions will continue for England and Wales as the fifth heatwave of the year is due to develop this week. It's as amber heat health alerts have been issued for nearly all of England. That's the latest UCB News.
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4: When you pass through the waters, I will be with you. And when you pass through the rivers, they will not sweep over you. When you walk through the fire, you will not be burned. The flames will not set you ablaze. Isaiah 43:2.
5: 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We're going to start things off with Gracie Binion. I spill my

Gracie Binion, and that is Easy to Please. Starting us off for today's drive show on UTB One, you're with me, Sarah Hine. Thank you very much for tuning in and joining me this Monday. It's very lovely to have your company, and I hope you've had a fantastic Monday so far. But however the day has been, whatever it's thrown at you, I'd love to hear from you, because we're going to start things off with a Hines catch-up. So have a think and then get involved on WhatsApp. Also, we're going to have a listen to today's word for today, all about something that you've been given that actually you get to make use of. So make sure you stick around for that. And new music from Madeline Ray. But right now, Claudia Izaki, and this is Heaven.

Claudia is a key, and that is heaven sounding beautiful. So let's start things off with a Heinz catch-up. How are you doing? What have you been up to this Monday? Has it been magnificent? Has it been meh? Bit of a struggle today? Either way, get in touch. Let me know. Hopefully, you've had enough wonderful moments to outweigh any meh moments, but do get involved. You can let me know on WhatsApp. The number, if you haven't saved it, are you ready for this one? 01782 911 111. Once you've saved it, message on WhatsApp whenever you like.

0: Hannah Kerr, and that is Changed, sounding absolutely wonderful. And whether you're thinking today has been a bit of a meh Monday, well, the good news is that song that we just heard, we get to live in that truth, right? We get to be changed by Jesus. We get to be changed by God, the creator of the universe. What an amazing thing to walk in today, to live in that freedom. Knowing that every step you take, every move you make, you get to do it with God and with his truth and his mercy. But let me know, what have you been up to today?
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0: Madeline Ray, and that is her new tune, Beat Around the Bush, on UCB One. Now, we are going to look at a verse from the Bible, which I reckon you have heard loads. I reckon you've heard it a lot, all right? However, I think we may well be looking at it in a way that you've never looked at it before, which I would have thought by now, those verses that you hear all the time, you've heard them unpacked in all kinds of ways, right? Well, we're looking at another way for this verse. So let's have a listen to our word for today.
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2: God has given you seed to sow. Jesus said the kingdom of heaven is like a mustard seed, which a man took and planted in his field. Though it is the smallest of all seeds, yet when it grows, it is the largest of garden plants and becomes a tree, so that the birds come and perch in its branches. That's Matthew 13, verses 31 and 32. A mustard seed is only 2 millimeters in diameter and comes in 3 primary varieties, yellow, black, and white. Within that seed is a remarkable nutritional profile, including vitamins A, B6, B12, C, E, and K. It's also a source of calcium, iron, magnesium, phosphorus, potassium, sodium, and zinc. It has anti-inflammatory and anti-cancer properties. Jesus pointed out that when it's planted, it can grow up and become one of the largest trees in the garden, blessing the birds of the air by providing them with a home. In 2 Corinthians 9, verse 10, Paul wrote, "Now may he who supplies seed to the sower multiply the seed you have sown and increase the fruits of your righteousness." Who does God give seed to? Sowers, not hoarders. What does God do with your seed when you sow it? He multiplies it. The seed you sow can be in the form of time, service, wisdom, money, compassion, etc. And God promises that when you sow, you will reap his blessing. 2 Corinthians 9, verse 8 reminds us that God is able to bless you abundantly, so that in all things, at all times, having all that you need, you will abound in every good work. God has given you seed. Now sow it

0: So we started things off with a Heinz catch-up, and I'd love to know how your Monday's going and what you've been up to. Hello to Luke, who's got involved, saying, "Hi, Sarah, I came back from Creation Fest yesterday evening and I managed to get a picture with our Atlantic roots, which is very exciting, very cool. Glad you had a great time. Glad you got to meet them as well. But back to work today." Well, hopefully it's a good week and lots of great stories. What a great catch-up. With the whole, like, what did you get up to this weekend? Oh, I just went to Creation Fest, met our Atlantic roots. It's a pretty good story from the weekend, right?
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Franny Cash, and that is Church Clothes on UCB One. Now, in just a moment, I get to play you a brand new record of the week because, I don't know if you noticed, but with it being Monday, new week, therefore a brand new record of the week. So make sure you stick around because this is such a great tune and from such a brilliant artist as well. I'm very excited about her, but we'll get around to it after this. Seather, and it's Big Fish.

Sether, and that is Big Fish sounding amazing. If someone came to you and said, I've got a great new tune, it's called Big Fish, you'd be a bit puzzled, right? You'd maybe be a bit apprehensive. You then hear that and you think, okay, it's good, it's good, it's good stuff. Big Fish, I like it. Anyway, now I get to play you Record of the Week. So this is from Nikita. She's a singer-songwriter and worship leader. She blends gospel, soul, pop. There's R&B influences in her music as well. She's based in Sydney in Australia. And our Record of the Week is called Fruit, and it's taken from her latest album. This is such a cool name for an album. Speaking of names for songs and albums, it feels very Aussie. It's called Beach House Praise. Yes, please. But this song explores the idea of what it means to live a life shaped by faith, and it draws inspiration from the fruit of the Spirit described in Galatians 5. So here is our Record of the Week.

0: Now, I don't know if you've kind of let the time of year slip away from you, just with it being middle of summer. It just kind of feels like, oh, we just enjoy this moment. There's nothing really to think about. Wrong. It's strictly announcement time. Forgot about that. Really forgot that that was a whole thing, that it'll be strictly in, what, about a month's time? Is that when it starts? It's September at some point, isn't it? But they have announced their lineup, and I thought we could go through a few. Well, mainly one that I'm quite impressed by, or just shocked by. I don't know why, I just thought it never really crossed my mind that this would be a possibility. So Danny Dyer is back, as in, how do we differentiate the two? The daughter, Danny Dyer, she was meant to do it last year, but she got injured right at the start, so she's back in the lineup, which is lovely to know. Lacey Turner from EastEnders. You've got Will Best, a presenter. You've got Dame Sarah Storey, Paralympian, absolute legend. Jamie Winstone, the actress. And also, this is the one that really got me, Sean Wright Phillips. Just never thought I'd see him in the lineup, but you know what? Very excited to see how he does. And of course, a lot more people, but we'd be here forever if I went through everyone.
1: I know I got a tendency to think tomorrow is my enemy.

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I want you to decide. So are you all right to be the judging panel on this one? We'll unpack it after this.

0: Right, can you help me decide if this counts as animal antics or not? Because, you know, like your usual animal sanctuary, maybe you would have dogs, cats, horses, any kind of animal, right? And then there's one guy in Brighton who has opened up a sanctuary for horses. Not horses as you'd think in a sanctuary. No, no, no. This is a space to care for abandoned clothes horses. Not horses that wear clothes. No, no. This is the, you know, the thing that you hang your washing on to dry. He rescues them, gives them a home, treats them like they're something that needs a safe place to retire. So if you're ever looking at your drying rack and you thought, do you know what? You deserve better than this. Well, now you know where you can send it. So it's a whole thing and it's, look, it's a bit tongue-in-cheek, really. But there you have it. There's a safe place for everything, it turns out. But also, I don't think I'll ever look at my drying rack and think, I know where I'll send you, to a sanctuary. No, no, you've got an important job to do. And in this weather, it's working brilliantly. Let's just appreciate clothes horses.
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Katie Fleming, and that is a brilliant tune. I mean, the lyrics are just so clever and, yeah, really make you think. That is Joe on UCB One. And actually, a different Joe is going to join me after 5 o'clock because he is going to be our quizmaster for this week's Quizaroo. It's you versus me or you versus whoever you're listening with, but taking you to the news, Rend Collective, and it's Wild Love.

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1: UCB News at 5 o'clock. I'm Lucy Baxter. At least 20 people have been killed in Colombia after a powerful earthquake near Pereira brought down buildings, leaving others trapped. Footage shows crushed cars, crowds of people surrounding huge piles of rubble, and others fleeing through clouds of dust. Tremors have been felt in neighbouring Ecuador months after back-to-back quakes killed thousands of people in nearby Venezuela. Flights are suspended at 6 airports. Elsewhere, a senior Conservative MP has called Andy Burnham's so-called cost-of-living tour of the UK superficial. The Prime Minister's vowed to provide everyday fixes for rising bills. Shadow Chancellor of the Duchy of Lancaster, Alex Burgart, is accusing Mr Burnham of rehashing old ideas.
2: Within a few weeks of coming into power, they've run out of new announcements and they're re-announcing things that have already been legislated for and were already announced by the previous Prime Minister. It's simply not the case that we should be waiting until late October to know what the new Prime Minister's grand economic strategy is.
1: The UK has become the first country in Europe to approve a new pill to help with weight loss and diabetes. Known as Foundayo, it's made by Eli Lilly and has been authorised by the medicines regulator. It'll now be evaluated by the spending watchdog before a decision on whether it'll be available on the NHS. And more than 1.5 million people are thought to have attended the world's biggest celebration of Irish music and culture in Belfast. Fla Kiol was held in the city for the first time, with a week of festivities finishing up yesterday. Toby Brucey is from Northern Ireland organisation Volunteer Now that helped recruit over 1,300 volunteers from across the world for this festival.
3: Volunteers are the heartbeat of anything like this. And though we've done other big things, we've done like the Open in Portrush, this is by far the biggest kind of undertaking of volunteers that we've kind of worked with. So it's just a real recruitment drive of kind of reaching out throughout Belfast and the wider Ireland and also the world.
1: It returns next summer. That's the latest UCB News. Thanks, Lucy. Taking a look at the weather, it's cloudy in the far northwest with patchy rain moving into the Western Isles of Scotland this evening. It's looking dry elsewhere with clear spells developing and a few shallow mist and fog patches possible by dawn tonight. And lows for Scotland and Northern Ireland will be between 8 and 13 degrees. In England and Wales, lows will be between 9 and 18 degrees tonight. And then tomorrow, it's looking dry and sunny for most. It is going to be cloudier across Northern Ireland and Western Scotland, but it's also very warm for most areas, with temperatures slightly higher than what we'd valued for today. So highs for Scotland and Northern Ireland will be between 18 and 22 degrees. For England and Wales, highs will be between 22 and 28 degrees tomorrow.
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4: 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Romans 5:8.
5: Life is strange. Who really knows what life is all about?

Ben Hayden, and that is Trippin' on UCB One. If you're just tuning in, hello, welcome along to today's drive show. You with me, Sarah Hine, and in a moment, I get to play you a brand spanking new tune from Elevation Rhythm and Josiah Queen, which is very exciting. Also, you and I, gloves are off, we're going head-to-head this week's quizaroo. Joe wasn't very kind last week, because I think the week before he felt like the fact that I got, was it full points, was it? Was it maybe full points? He thought that that couldn't happen again. So we'll see how this week goes, but get yourself ready. We'll do it in just a moment. Right here, Forrest Frank and Connor Price.

Doris Frank and Connor Price, and that is up. But before we get round to our quizaroo, which we'll do after this, this is the brand new tune from Elevation Rhythm and Josiah Queen. It's amazing.

0: Amazing.
1: Well, it's time for the quizaroo. So hopefully this is going to be amazing. Joe, is it going to be amazing?
2: I think it might be amazing.
1: Yeah. All right. Do you want to explain what happens here?
2: Yes, I'd love to.
1: You don't have to.
2: No, I'd really love to.
1: Oh, wow. You seem keen.
2: Yes, I am. Always keen. It's a Monday. We are going to do a quiz. There's going to be two rounds of a quiz. The first round is a general knowledge round. There is going to be three questions in that round. You'll get a point per correct answer, and you'll have 10 seconds to provide that answer.
1: Ooh.
2: Then there'll be a second round, the random round. That could be about absolutely anything. Same rules apply. 10 seconds for each question. Okay. 1 point per correct answer.
1: Okay.
2: And at the end, we'll mark you out of six.
1: Lovely.
2: But are you heading for 6 points?
1: Don't know.
2: That's the question.
1: We'll find out.
2: We will.
1: Right. Should we get going with general knowledge?
2: I think we will. Question one. How many strings are there on a standard banjo? How many strings are there on a standard banjo? 10 seconds, please.
1: Can I ask questions?
2: Yeah, go on then.
1: Is it more or less than a guitar?
2: Well, I can't really answer that question, I don't think. Depends on the guitar.
1: Banjo. Think about his era. Five? Yeah.
2: One less than a guitar?
1: That feels wrong, doesn't it? Six.
2: What's your answer?
1: Seven.
2: I'll accept your first answer. Five is correct.
1: Yay!
2: Well done.
1: Thanks.
2: Did you know the earliest evidence of the banjo?
1: Is it taken off an E?
2: It's different.
1: It's different. Not the same
2: there's
1: notes.
2: There's a G, B, D, G. There's two Gs in there.
1: Oh.
2: Yeah. And the lightest one is called the drone string because you always play it and it's a G.
1: Mm.
2: The earliest evidence of a banjo comes from...
1: So in worship, stick a pad on.
2: Yeah.
1: Just stick the drone on.
2: Yeah, I think so. Yeah. Just play that string.
1: Yeah. Put a pad on. It's all right. Banjo over here. Got it with my drone string.
2: That's what they call me. Banjo.
1: Banjo.
2: Yeah.
1: Oh. Who's they?
2: The worship team.
1: Oh.
2: Banjo.
1: Is it actually what they call you?
2: No, it's not.
1: All right, what was your fact going
2: to
1: be?
2: My fact that I've tried to say three times now, the earliest evidence of the banjo comes from Mesopotamia around 6,000 years ago.
1: Whoa!
2: So, a lute, it was called, which is part of the stringed instrument family.
1: Okay, lovely.
2: Well done.
1: Thanks, Joe.
2: Question two. In Scrabble, what's the only letter worth 5 points? What's the only letter worth 5 points in Scrabble? You got 10 seconds.
1: Whoa. Now, it came straight to my brain.
2: Did it?
1: So I really hope that this is real. Because I do like Scrabble now. Though,
2: did
1: when
2: you
1: we started
2: before?
1: The quizaroo, there were a lot of Scrabble questions.
2: Okay.
1: And I think I maybe played it twice in my life.
2: Yeah.
1: Not recently, but now.
2: Have you upped your game?
1: I've upped my game.
2: Interesting.
1: The one that came to my brain immediately, where I can see a little five in the corner,
2: yes,
1: is a K.
2: Is a K. Correct!
1: Yeah!
2: It is a K, of course. Did you know that the founder of Scrabble, Alfred Mosher Butts, he worked out each of the
1: easy
2: letter values. Thank you very much. He worked out each of the letter values by reading a newspaper and counting which letters came up the most.
1: Oh, wow.
2: And, yeah.
1: J's not appearing that
2: J's,
1: much then.
2: J's, Q's, K's.
1: Do you know what your J is?
2: Is that a 10?
1: Eight.
2: Oh.
1: Yeah. Why is that ingrained in my brain?
2: You should be asking these questions.
1: That's a superpower I didn't know I had.
2: Did you know you can play Boggle on Netflix now?
1: What, really?
2: Yeah.
1: Boggle?
2: Yeah. Me and my wife played it for hours the other night. I won every game.
1: I'll pray for you.
2: Thank you.
1: All right, question three, please.
2: Question three. Who was the first member of Take That to have a solo UK number one?
1: Sorry, I'm still just thinking of you and your wife playing it. You winning every game and Beth going, come on, Joe, it's bedtime. And you go, no, one more, because you might win.
2: Yeah.
1: You might win. Ha ha, I win. One more.
2: She beat
1: please.
2: Me on the next one. There was a Pictionary game you can play as well. She beat me at that.
1: That's fun.
2: Yeah.
1: Anyway, what were you saying about Take That?
2: Sorry,
1: was
2: Take That,
1: or was it Boyzone?
2: It was Take That, yeah. Who was the first member of Take That to have a solo UK number one? 10 seconds, please.
1: Ooh, could this be a trick question?
2: It's between five of them, I guess, isn't it?
1: It's gotta be. It takes a lot longer to write a name than it does five or K.
2: Sure.
1: I've gone with Robbie Williams.
2: You've gone with Robbie Williams. Mm,
1: is it wrong? Was it Gary?
2: I'm afraid it is Gary.
1: Is it Gary?
2: No, Gary.
1: He thought he'd do great.
2: Yeah.
1: And he didn't do as well as he was hoping.
2: Now,
1: and Angels wasn't what they picked from a certain album to be
2: true?
1: A single. Yeah, it was like the fourth one that they would have picked or not even. And then they worked out, oh, let's just try it. And it flew.
2: Look what happened now.
1: Yeah.
2: Yeah, it's massive, isn't it? Well, Robbie did get 7 number ones. Gary only had 2. But Gary did get there first with Forever Love in 1996.
1: How does that go?
2: I don't know. But you know what song it knocked off the top?
1: No.
2: Killing Me Softly.
1: Oh, no, that's
2: sad,
1: good.
2: Isn't it?
1: Oh, yeah. Yeah, it is, isn't it? Anyway, 2 out of 3.
2: It's all right, that.
1: Better than last week, which was none out of 3. Ooh. We'll have the random round after this.

0: Okay, it's time for the random round on this week's Quizaroo. But what could the random round be, Joe?
1: Well, Sarah, thank you for asking.
0: You're welcome.
1: Here's your options today. Rome wasn't built in a day. The plot thickens.
0: Okay.
1: Spread the word.
0: Okay.
1: Why don't you come on over, calories?
0: Any
1: thoughts? Sometimes you like to like rework my titles, don't you?
0: Yeah, well, if I knew what they were about, then maybe I could do that.
1: Well, it's not stopped you before, has it?
0: No. Do you know what? I think everyone was glad that I did on some occasions. Can't think of a time when I did it and someone complained.
1: No, true.
0: Didn't happen.
1: Yeah.
0: Rome wasn't built in a day.
1: Yeah.
0: Sounds a bit of fun, but let's find out what we've got.
1: The plot thickens,
0: okay.
1: Of course, and of course this is all about...
0: density of custard.
1: Gardening.
0: Right.
1: Do you think I could get three questions out of the density of custard?
0: I think you could, yeah.
1: Go on then. Do one question.
0: I thought you were like, do one, like get out of there. I was like, sorry.
1: No. Do one question.
0: It's a drive show with Joe Rivers.
1: Do me one question about the density of custard.
0: Is Tesco's own custard, do they taste the difference?
1: No, they're finest.
0: Tesco's finest, do you taste the difference?
1: Sainsbury's. Yeah.
0: Which is denser? Tesco's finest or Sainsbury's taste the difference?
1: Surely Sainsbury's.
0: I don't know.
1: They're dense over there.
0: I've not done the research. But
1: that
0: would
1: find
0: be
1: out
0: a question.
1: Next week?
0: No. Anyway.
1: Well,
0: plot thickens.
1: It's not about
0: gardening.
1: It's about gardening.
0: And I famously don't have a garden.
1: Sure. Well, this is an education
0: and
1: for...
0: you bang on about drying your clothes outside.
1: Yeah.
0: In your lovely garden.
1: Yeah, lovely
0: and
1: garden.
0: How quick it is.
1: My
0: and I'm inside.
1: Line. Yeah.
0: Yeah, well, you told me that you don't have a washing line, that you just stick the clothes horse outside.
1: Yeah,
0: we were talking about this earlier on.
1: I do now have a washing line as of last Wednesday.
0: Which do you prefer?
1: Oh, clothes horse every day.
0: Okay.
1: Surely.
0: I
1: don't really buy into the washing line...
0: because in your world, if it starts raining...
1: I'm not rushing out to
0: get everything off.
1: Everything, no.
0: You just have to grab the
1: just one thing
0: source. Fine.
1: But
0: okay.
1: There is some weight behind the theory that things are fresher when they're more spaced out. So obviously,
0: sure.
1: A clothes horse, you're a bit more close together.
0: Compact, yeah.
1: Yeah, so that, you know, there's value to both, but
0: all
1: I just
0: right.
1: think practically... the washing line doesn't do it for me.
0: Sure, so the plot thickens.
1: Yeah, so this is all about gardening.
0: Yeah.
1: Because of plot, like a plot of land, an allotment. That's why it is, okay?
0: Okay.
1: I thought it was a little thing of like the plot thickens. You might think that's about a drama or something.
0: Yeah.
1: But it's not.
0: Like
1: it's,
0: it would be.
1: It's about gardening. So, yeah. Shall we crack on?
0: Yeah.
1: Question one. What type of tree produces acorns? What type of tree produces acorns? 10 seconds. You can't blame this on not having a garden because there's trees everywhere. Looking outside right now, there's loads of trees.
0: Doesn't mean I know the names of them. An oak tree.
1: An oak tree is correct.
0: Okay, great.
1: Well done.
0: Thank you.
1: Oak trees are more likely to be struck by lightning than other trees.
0: Oh, by lightning.
1: Lightning.
0: Okay.
1: Lightning.
0: Is that because they're bigger?
1: I guess so. Taller. They can be up to 40 metres high.
0: Wow.
1: Yeah.
0: All right, well.
1: Well done.
0: Get in there.
1: Question two. Which famous London garden is home to the world's largest collection of living plants? Which famous London garden is home to the world's largest collection of living plants? 10 seconds.
0: I don't know what they're called. I don't know what any of the gardens are called.
1: Gardens in London.
0: Well, there's Chelsea Flower Show, but
1: yeah,
0: I don't think that's...
1: more of a show than a
0: garden.
1: Yeah.
0: Kensington?
1: The answer I'm looking for, I'm afraid, isn't Kensington.
0: Right.
1: The answer is Kew Gardens.
0: Kew Gardens.
1: Have you heard of Kew Gardens?
0: Yeah, Kew Gardens.
1: I wondered if you'd like
0: K-E-W.
1: Go... Yeah. Well done, yeah.
0: Seen it on a map.
1: Yeah. It contains over 7 million preserved plant specimens.
0: Right.
1: That's a lot of plants. I wondered if you'd go for, like, Covent Gardens.
0: No.
1: Is that... that's not actual.
0: No, that's not an actual garden,
1: yeah,
0: is it?
1: Yeah, I just wondered if you'd go for that, yeah.
0: No, Kew Gardens is somewhere where my family's been on a day out without me.
1: Oh.
0: You know, do you ever get that? Your family say, oh, we're off on a day out. Oh, you didn't tell me.
1: Yes, it is normally a National Trust property.
0: Yeah.
1: And they go for like an afternoon tea, but yeah, they take a picnic with them.
0: That's nice.
1: Yeah,
0: that's
1: enough to save money.
0: Anyway, not Kensington, but Kew.
1: Yeah, Kew Gardens, K-E-W.
0: Is that in Kensington grounds?
1: It could be. It's in London.
0: Right. Anyway, it's wrong. Question 3.
1: It's wrong. Question 3. Which of these gases help plants' leaves turn green? Which of these gases helps plants' leaves turn green? Oxygen, carbon dioxide, or nitrogen?
0: Ooh.
1: Oxygen, carbon dioxide, or nitrogen in 10 seconds, please.
0: Okay. I've gone with carbon dioxide.
1: Okay. Well, carbon dioxide does help the plant to grow, of course.
0: It's nitrogen.
1: Through the method of photosynthesis.
0: Yeah.
1: But it is nitrogen that helps plants make chlorophyll, which is a green pigment that captures sunlight. So without nitrogen, the leaves will be, like, yellowy, not green.
0: Right.
1: So
0: fine. 3 out of 6 today.
1: That's all right, I think.
0: It's fine.
1: Are you all right with that?
0: I'm fine with that.
1: Yeah.
0: It
1: can't be 6 every week.
0: No, it can't be. No. I've only got it twice in 6 years. Mm. So, you know, I know that full well. But do get in touch. Let me know how you did. Did you absolutely smash the gardening round? Was that the moment you thought, this is it? I found my round. Finally, the week has come. Let me know. Did you get full marks? Get involved. Send a message on WhatsApp. Joe, thank you very much.
1: Thanks, Sarah. Building faith for everyday life. 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

0: Choose you. Hannah Barr, and that is I Choose You. And hello to Sue, who's got in touch saying, after all these years, I've finally beaten you. 5 out of 6. The gardening questions, I got all 3. Also my top score ever. Love that. But also, Sue, I reckon there's been weeks where I've got 1 out of 6, none out of 6. I feel like, mate, look, I'm just saying it's difficult to listen to all the weeks. There has to have been other weeks where you've beaten me. I have, my record's not that great sometimes, but well done. Very proud of you for getting 5 out of 6. And also very impressed that you got full marks on The Plot Thickens, the gardening round. But now we are talking wins from the weekend. So I would love to know, what's a win for you from this weekend? Maybe for Sue, it's getting 5 out of 6 on the quizaroo. Maybe there's something better that went on. If so, that's fine. I can take that. But do get in touch. Let me know. What's your win from the weekend? Lots of people getting involved, knowing exactly what's coming up, what's happening here. Ian says, saw Toy Story 5 on Friday and then dined with friends after church on Sunday. Lovely. That's fantastic. Also, hello to Karen, who says, heading back from Budapest, where we celebrated our 30th wedding anniversary. Oh, well, hope you had the most wonderful time. What a fabulous weekend, but keep them coming. Let me know, what is your win from the weekend?
1: UCB One, building faith for everyday life.

So we're talking wins from the weekend, what's gone well for you. And hello to Kate, who says, just heading home after celebrating my father-in-law's 80th and my brother-in-law's 50th with a week of within a week, I get it. With a couple of my hubby's family. Nice. That took me a minute to understand there. But it was a fabulous time. Great weather, wonderful house, lovely food, making memories. Love to hear it. Also, hello to Philip, who says that his win was a family fun day at church. Over 70 people dropped in to enjoy craft games, bouncy castle, refreshments, and a free barbecue. I tell you what, I love a family fun day at church. Also, when churches give out free food, great, big fan of that one.

0: What a tune, Lindy, Reclaiming My Life. And also, their new tune is so brilliant. Honestly, every time I open up any social media, I've said it so many times, but it's great. Someone's using their song for a video, and I love it. It's a little boost every time I get to go on socials. And in a moment, I've got a fabulous new tune to play for you from Rave Jesus, Terrian and Son, and I'll get it on for you after this.
1: My brain is moving faster than I can type, so I'm sorry.

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0: Now, earlier, we were talking about gardening. Well, we had a bit of a quiz round on gardening in the quizaroo. Now we're actually going to look at something which you may do as part of your gardening, throwing out old food that's maybe gone bad so that it can be used as fertiliser or maybe good for the birds in the garden, and actually how that is a picture of our relationship with God. But someone who's going to unpack it better than I can is Faye Rowland.
1: Hello, I'm Faye Rowland from reflectionary.org. Yesterday, I threw out some wrinkly plums for the birds. But imagine if the blackbirds had turned up their beaks at the squishy plums and left a note saying, "We prefer organic nectarines, actually." I mean, it's crazy, but I do that sometimes. I turn up my nose at God's gifts saying, "Yeah, but I wanted you to answer my prayer like that, not like this." And I stomp off in a huff, convinced that God isn't listening or doesn't care or whatever. No, God loves to hear our prayers. However, God is not a vending machine. But I remind myself that God's ideas and plans might be different from and better than mine. God is good. And maybe next time I go shopping, I'll buy nectarines and throw one out for the birds.

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1: UCB News at 6 o'clock. I'm Lucy Baxter. Nearly three quarters of England is now officially in drought. None of the country is considered to be experiencing normal conditions. Temperatures are forecast to hit 36 degrees Celsius by Thursday, with amber heat health alerts in effect. Farmers are warning the fifth heatwave of the year is likely to destroy any prospect of a good quality harvest. Professor Marco Springman's a climate change expert.
2: What is more concerning is the price of foods. So when we have any kind of climate-related yield shock, or any yield shock per se, then prices usually go up, so food will be more expensive. At the moment, we have fairly high yield shocks, up to even 20%.
1: In other news, officials in Colombia say more than 50 people have been killed in a powerful earthquake, with tremors felt in neighbouring Ecuador. Buildings have collapsed, with crowds of people seen digging through huge piles of rubble. The epicentre near the city of Pereira. Police have made two further arrests linked to violent disorder seen in Thetford last week and are continuing to investigate. Some people tried to storm homes in the town linked to asylum seekers. That's after the government announced a former Air Force base could be used for that purpose. Bishop of Thetford, Ian Bishop, says many people feel they haven't been consulted.
3: And I realise that they feel like they have been left out of the conversation. But I don't think anything justifies the actions that were taken this week. And it's that really saddens me.
1: He believes that hosting a service of unity in the town over the weekend has given space for honest dialogue between local residents and decision makers. And experts are warning against buying knock-off safety glasses to watch Wednesday's eclipse. Cheap alternatives may not stop the harmful solar radiation damaging eyes, with the advice to not look directly at the sun. That's the latest UCB News.
4: Thanks, Lucy. Taking a look at the weather, it's cloudy in the far northwest with patchy rain moving into the Western Isles of Scotland this evening. It's looking dry elsewhere with clear spells developing and a few shallow mist and fog patches possible by dawn tonight. And lows for Scotland and Northern Ireland will be between 8 and 13 degrees. In England and Wales, lows will be between 9 and 18 degrees tonight. And then tomorrow, it's looking dry and sunny for most. It is going to be cloudier across Northern Ireland and Western Scotland, but it's also very warm for most areas, with temperatures slightly higher than what we'd valued for today. So highs for Scotland and Northern Ireland will be between 18 and 22 degrees. For England and Wales, highs will be between 22 and 28 degrees tomorrow.
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5: Know therefore that the Lord your God is God. 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

Faith Child and Joelle Barnes, and it's Holy Place, and this right here, it's the Drive Show on UCB One. I'm Sarah Hine, you are you, and it's lovely to have you. Thanks for joining me. I really like it when you tune in, and I love it when we get to listen to great tunes like that. I've got a new one on the way from Jeremiah Paltan, so stick around for that. We're also going to be hearing from the news in just a moment, and wanted to talk about something new in the crisp world. Yes, the world of crisps. I don't know if you are much of a crisp eater, but something interesting has gone on that, it'd be quite nice if we literally unpacked it. But this right here, Ryan Hilton, Searching for Mercy.

new from Jeremiah Paltan. That is Yesterday on UCB One. Now, if you have heard us chatting about Big Church Festival, but you can't get there and you're thinking, this sounds amazing and I just want a little slice of it in my life. Well, don't worry. The whole reason that UCB is going is so that we can bring the festival to you. 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Of August. 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

0: We're taking a moment to hear from the news. As the fifth heatwave of the year develops across England and Wales, more areas have officially been declared in drought today. It says a fire in Hampshire's New Forest is now the size of around 140 football pitches. UCB News reporter Lucy Baxter has more.
1: Nearly three quarters of England is now in drought after a record-breaking series of heat waves. The East Midlands, Kent, Sussex and Hampshire are among the latest areas to move into the drought status. East Anglia, London, the West Midlands and Devon and Cornwall are some of the areas already experiencing drought conditions. Climate scientist Ella Gilbert says the hot weather will become the norm.
2: We're likely to see more kind of extreme weather, extreme heat waves, extreme wildfires. El Nino is about to kick in really in a serious way. So I imagine that 2027 is going to be hotter.
1: El Nino is the reoccurring climate pattern which warms Pacific Ocean waters. It can affect weather around the world and is giving global temperatures an additional natural boost. None of the country is now considered to be experiencing normal conditions. The National Drought Group has warned all regions of the country experiencing pressure on their water resources, with increasing impacts across agriculture, public supplies, navigation and the environment. England has had its driest July in 190 years, and forecasts show little sign of sustained rainfall. There are concerns the hot weather could lead to a rise in food prices due to the impact on crops. Farmers are warning the heat will destroy any prospect of a good quality harvest. Franz de Boer, a farmer in West Sussex, worries about the knock-on effect.
3: Livestock farmers are struggling. They've got no grass to feed their cows, so they're starting to feed their winter feed, which is not a good time of year to be doing that when they should be grazing the grass. But if you look at the national situation and then the situation across Europe, put that all together and it's a recipe for, again, inflation on food.
1: Professor Marco Springman is an expert on climate change food systems and says it will have much more of an effect on consumers.
4: What is more concerning is the price of foods. So when we have any kind of climate-related yield shock or any yield shock per se, then prices usually go up, so food will be more expensive. At the moment, we have fairly high yield shocks, up to even 20%.
1: It says heathland the size of around 140 football pitches is burning in Hampshire's New Forest as more than 120 firefighters are tackling the blaze, and they've warned they'll be at the scene for the foreseeable future. Flames spread from a van fire on the nearby A31 last night. A separate fire has broken out at an industrial estate in Corby in Northamptonshire. Dave Swallow from the National Fire Chiefs Council has advice to avoid fires starting.
5: It's nearly always down to some sort of human interaction. The risk is extremely high at the moment. We would just advise that there's absolutely no need to have any kind of naked flame. We'd advise you not to smoke, have barbecues, campfires, fireworks, take your rubbish home with you. There's occasions where glass bottles magnify the sun's light.
1: Temperatures are forecast to hit 36 degrees Celsius in some areas of the country this week. It comes as amber heat health alerts have been issued for nearly all of England. The alerts warn services like the NHS to expect additional demand, particularly among vulnerable and elderly groups. Lucy Baxter, UCB News.
0: And thank you very much to Lucy for bringing that to us. And also a reminder there for us to be staying safe ourselves, but also looking out for those who are vulnerable, who are elderly, who might need some help at the moment. And also praying for those responding to these fires and the emergencies that are going on. And for more interviews and reports, as well as other stories of Hope Beyond the Headlines, you can head over to the news section of our UCB Player app.
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0: Now, if you wanted to get some crisps from the shops, you'd know where to go, right? You'd go to the aisle that's got the crisps in it, and you know what to look for, a packet of crisps. Well, now, you might need to be just paying a little bit more attention, keeping your eyes peeled, because the packaging might look a little different. And I've got a bit of an issue with this. I wanted to talk about it in just a moment.
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5: 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You can

don't know if you've taken a wander down the crisp aisle in the shops any time recently. Maybe you'd see the usual culprits, you know, the packets of crisps. You've got the multi-packets as well. You've got your tubs of Pringles too, right? Turns out there's more tubs. More tubs! Would you believe it? Other crisps have taken on the tub. But they've gone different. They've gone for a square tub. So Pringles, you've obviously got your cylinder. This one is a cuboid. However, it's the wrong crisp for a cuboid. Makes no sense of why it's a cuboid. And this is something else. This is my issue. I think, you know, fair enough. Let's have fun with it. Let's be a little bit creative. Pringles did it first, but fine. However, it feels like there was the most obvious design choice for this particular crisp, and they've gone with a cuboid. Doesn't make sense. Can you work out what crisp it is? I'll tell you after this. I can't.

let's talk about these crisps that now aren't in a packet, but they're in a like a tub. I don't know if it's a tin or a tub. I feel like it's more of a tub. And they've gone with a cuboid because Pringles have got the cylinder. They could have gone with, is it a prism when it's a long triangle? Because it's a Dorito. Doritos, the shape is right there. Why would you not be going for a triangular tub? It doesn't make sense to me. Anyway, have you tried them? Do they taste any different? Would the packaging make it taste different?

Now, in a moment, we're going to get some brilliant encouragement from Kieran Kelly. And I want you and me, I want the both of us to be thinking about what we care about each and every day. What bothers us the most? Is it the stuff that's going on in our life? It's good that we care about that. But also, is there other stuff that we're bothered about too? Because we need to be focusing on what's going on around us, not just within us, right? So we'll have a think about that in just a moment.

0: So I wonder, when someone asks if they can pray for anything for you, how often do you start to think about the stuff that you would love to change in your life? Maybe the stuff that's going wrong, maybe it's a plumbing issue, maybe it's a health issue, maybe it's something that's going on within your family. How often do we think about the stuff that's going on in the world around us, maybe in our community, maybe in the wider world, maybe further afield? Because it's right that we pray about all of it, the stuff that's really personal to us and the stuff that's far away. And it's something that we're thinking about with Kieran Kelly.
1: Hi, I'm Kieran Kelly from the Christian Institute. Our culture can often encourage us to focus on our individual needs and desires, leaving us with little incentive to take up any sort of concern for the wider community. The Bible also directs us to have a positive Christian influence in our communities. Believers are first and foremost members of the church, a community that wonderfully transcends national boundaries. We are citizens of heaven, as Philippians chapter 3 puts it. Yet, just as we don't reject our natural family when we become children of God, neither do we stop being citizens of the world. A US politician called Daniel Webster once said, "Whatever makes men good Christians makes them good citizens." As citizens, we all have opportunities to do good to our neighbour. It's important for Christians to play their part because our Christian influence really does make a difference. So ask yourself, how can I be a Christian influence where God has placed me today?

We are messengers worthy of being loved. And often we need that reminder that actually we are loved and we are worthy of being loved. We are loved by the creator of the universe in the most amazing and generous and outspoken way. That sacrifice that was paid, that Jesus made on the cross, was made for you because you are loved. And now I've got a new tune to play for you from Heritage. This is Every Tear.

0: What a tune. It's new from Heritage, and that is Every Tear. But on the way with more great music and starting things off with your evening energizer, Helen Lee is on the way after 7 o'clock.
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penny for my thoughts or something more. Looking for shrapnel on the floor outside the corner store when we were at our poorest. Counting coins for the meter with no food left in the freezer. And a preacher spitting through the speaker, Lord, and once.

Well, that is nearly it from me, but I'm going to be back at 10 o'clock with an hour of the Vibe Show. So hopefully you can join me then, because I have lined up a great show with brilliant tunes and a few new tunes sprinkled in there as well. But if your thing is R&B, is rap, is hip hop, is a little bit soul as well, the Vibe is the place to be. So make sure you're sticking around, because it's just such a great time. And Helen Lee is going to be here in between the little, it's not even a Sarah sandwich, is it? If I'm here before and after, it's, she's the filling. She's the good stuff. It's a Helen Lee sandwich. So, you know, stick around for that. But it is going to be a great show. Thank you so much for tuning in. If you missed anything, if you want to have a go at the quizaroo because you missed it, have a listen back on the UCB Player app. And I'll leave you with this last tune. God bless.

0: The one and only Emerson Day with Midnight Hour, kicking off the tunes this 7 o'clock hour on your UCB One's Evening Mix. It is wonderful to have your company. How has your day been? Any wins? I'd love to hear from you this evening, please. helen@ucb.co.uk. Do you want to hear my win? I got 2 loads of washing done and hung on the line. Yeah, I know. I know. Can you beat that? Unlikely. You can also send me a WhatsApp message to 01782 911 111. But before I tell you what is happening over the next 3 hours together, let's jump straight into our evening energizer tune of the week, chosen by Samuel, who got in touch to say, please can you play the new Josiah Queen and Elevation Rhythm hit? It is quite literally amazing. And it's also called that as well. Sam says, I love the drive on it, the hooks that draw you in. Well, let's have a listen and boogie.
1: It's now time for the evening

Amazing. It really is. Thank you, Josiah Queen and Elevation Rhythm, for our evening energizer tune of the week, chosen by Samuel. Thank you very much, Samuel. Great choice. We are going to be sharing it at the beginning of every show this week, and I think it is a mighty fine choice, because not only is it a bit of a bop, can't help but move, speaking into the reality of what God's love is. It's incredible. And I was reminded today, as I've been feeling a bit fearful, a bit overwhelmed, that God wants to give me strength. And as I focus on who he is, that's where I gain his perspective. And it helps to release that fear, to dim it in my life. So I hope that song helped you this evening. And if you'd like to choose next week's Evening Energizer Tune of the Week, please do drop me an email, helen@ucb.co.uk. You can also send me a WhatsApp message to 01782 911 111. Now, alongside a soundtrack to meet your needs over the next 3 hours, I've got kitchen disco anthems, I've got songs to soothe, and we're getting to know one of our artists as well. Shining a spotlight this week on a singer-songwriter who is breaking the records, breaking the charts, that's the word I meant to say, recently signed to the legendary Decca Records. We're going to be hearing from Ellie Limebear on the show all this week. We're also going to be, well, because it's me and it wouldn't be my radio show without it, a couple of games to play as well, including What's the Word This Hour, and after 8 o'clock, our curiosity quiz. We're talking things to do this summer that cost nothing, particularly if you are a mum, if you're a dad, if you're a carer, if you are a grandparent, aunt, uncle, looking after children this summer and you need some inspiration. We have got it by the bucket load. And again, get in touch with your ideas too, helen@ucb.co.uk. You've been looking-

0: Renee, the lights on your UCB one. Now, I think we can all agree we are purpose-driven people. It's in our DNA. And when we come to know Jesus, many of us ask the question, what does God want me to do now?
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2: God has given you seed to sow. Jesus said the kingdom of heaven is like a mustard seed, which a man took and planted in his field. Though it is the smallest of all seeds, yet when it grows, it is the largest of garden plants and becomes a tree, so that the birds come and perch in its branches. That's Matthew 13, verses 31 and 32. A mustard seed is only 2 millimeters in diameter and comes in 3 primary varieties, yellow, black, and white. Within that seed is a remarkable nutritional profile, including vitamins A, B6, B12, C, E, and K. It's also a source of calcium, iron, magnesium, phosphorus, potassium, sodium, and zinc. It has anti-inflammatory and anti-cancer properties. Jesus pointed out that when it's planted, it can grow up and become one of the largest trees in the garden, blessing the birds of the air by providing them with a home. In 2 Corinthians 9, verse 10, Paul wrote, "Now may he who supplies seed to the sower multiply the seed you have sown and increase the fruits of your righteousness." Who does God give seed to? Sowers, not hoarders. What does God do with your seed when you sow it? He multiplies it. The seed you sow can be in the form of time, service, wisdom, money, compassion, etc. And God promises that when you sow, you will reap his blessing. 2 Corinthians 9, verse 8 reminds us that God is able to bless you abundantly, so that in all things, at all times, having all that you need, you will abound in every good work. God has given you seed. Now sow it.
0: So good. And often we can focus on the big actions, the big dreams. But actually, it's our daily lives, the way that we interact with each other, the way we use our time, the way that we use our resources. They're the way that God can really use us to bless others. And he can do, well, as we heard there, incredible miracles with the tiniest thing. That's what he's in the business of doing as the creator of the world and the God who wants to use us. What an encouragement. If you'd like to explore more, then please do sign up on our website, ucb.co.uk, or the UCB Player app, because we love to explore the Bible on a daily basis, and we use the Word for Today to do that. You know.

Jimmy Levy, Take the Lead. If you enjoy music that is raw, vulnerable, stripped back, mainly acoustic guitars, I suppose, well then make sure you tune in Wednesday nights from 10 on your UCB One when Bex has Origins. That song just reminded me of that wonderful show. We are upping the BPM in a moment with the latest tune from I Am Rescued, one of my favourite artists we get to bring you. I know you can't have favourites, but just don't tell anyone. And after I bring you that tune, well, how do you fancy playing a little game with me? Expanding our vocabulary and having some fun and learning at the same time. Brilliant. Well, here is I Am Rescued. This is called Arizona, off his latest album, Lost in the USA.

0: free one for this month from I'm Rescued off his latest album, Lost in the USA. It's called Arizona. Loving what he does. Highly recommend following him on the gram if you are a user. Well, hello, friend, if you've just joined us. What a great choice, because right now we're playing a game of...
1: What's the word? What's the word?
0: Yeah, this is a great game we play that's got a soundtrack that says its name twice. You're right, Helen. I'm not sure. Let's go to the game. So the way this works is I tell you an interesting, unusual word and give you three possible meanings, and your task, if you wish to accept, is to work out which is the correct meaning. So the word tonight is a lovely word. I am familiar with it. Do I know its meaning? Let's see. The word is equivocate. Equivocate. It's a lovely one to say, isn't it? EQUIVOCATE, equivocate. What does it mean? A, to copy someone's behaviour. B, to change direction suddenly. Or C, to avoid committing to a clear answer. Equivocate. What does it mean? A, to copy someone's behaviour. B, to change direction suddenly. Or C, to avoid committing to a clear answer. What do you reckon? Well, I'll tell you the answer after we hear this one from LJ the Messenger.

0: loving the blend of genres in his music. You've got funk, you've got soul, you've got R&B, hip-hop. It is LJ the Messenger doing his thing, and we love it. Great artist for road trips, I would suggest. That song is called Everything, and I hope you enjoyed it as much as I did, my friend. But right now, it's time to go for the answer in tonight's game of...
1: What's the Word?
0: Our weeknight game show called...
1: What's the Word?
0: I don't know what's happening tonight. Woo! So the way this works is I bring you an interesting, unusual word with three possible meanings, and your task, if you are willing to play along, is to work out which is the correct meaning. So the word this evening is equivocate. E-Q-U-I-V-O-C-A-T-E. But what does it mean? Equivocate. A, to copy someone's behaviour. B, to change direction suddenly. Or C, to avoid committing to a clear answer. What do you reckon? If you said A, incorrect. It is not copying someone's behaviour. Nor is it B, to change direction suddenly. It is C, to avoid committing to a clear answer. To use it in a sentence, stop trying to equivocate and give me a clear yes or no. I try not to equivocate in life. I think we can all do it at times. But yes, there we go. A new word for our vocabulary? I hope so. That's the purpose of this game, to learn and have some fun. And we've got another one for you. Well, a different game, but another bit of edutainment on the way after 8 o'clock this evening. But if you've learned a new word recently and you would like to share it with me, be my co-producer, oh, please, let me know. Helen at ucb.co.uk.

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3: 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And then when I've got enough, I'll make space for God. 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

Bay Turner, giving you praise. A former UCB One artist in the spotlight. 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Just search UCB One artist in the spotlight. And that ties in quite nicely with who I have next for you, because it's time for our countdown to Big Church Festival Karaoke June. Yes, we are counting down to the main event taking place 28th until the 30th of August. Cannot wait. Don't worry if you can't be there. We're bringing you all the action from the festival across the weekend to you via UCB One. But there are still tickets available via our website, ucb.co.uk/Big Church Festival, if you would like to get hold of them. But yes, we're counting down using the alphabet. We are following each letter using an artist whose name begins with the next letter. And we're up to letter P. We've done very well so far. Letter P, though, has been more of a challenge. Couldn't quite find a UCB One artist whose name begins with P. So what I've done instead is chosen an artist who was from a previous letter who we couldn't quite fit in. A firm favourite here at UCB One. It is the sister harmony duo Field Lily. They are going to be at Big Church Festival this year. They recently came in to do a live session with us at UCB One, which we're going to be bringing to you very soon. So we're huge fans of what they do. This is the debut single off their debut album, Grow. It is Sunrise by Field Lily.

Festival karaoke tune this evening, Sunrise, for letter P. Yes, I know, I kind of broke the rules this evening, but we're picking up again tomorrow with the next letter. What's after P? R, I believe. No, Q. Goodness me. P, Q, Q, yes. Who have we got for our Q tomorrow in our Big Church Festival Countdown karaoke song? Well, you just have to wait and see.

kicking off the tunes this 8 o'clock hour. It is just gone eight on Monday, the 10th of August, 2026. You are tuned in to Yeez TV One with me, Helen Lee. It's so good to have your company. These songs are just what I need this Monday evening, and I hope they are encouraging you, soothing you, helping you to look up and out rather than in and down, and maybe even getting you moving as well. If not yet, well, I know this next tune, brand new to UCB One for this month, will definitely have you two-stepping. It's in the title. You

Amen. The latest one from Forrest Frank, collaborating with Lost and Found and TV2VC, I should say, Two Step the Enemy. You are with Helen, and I wonder if you are in need of something to do this summer holidays, fun for all the family, and you're running out of ideas. You've got a few more weeks yet until the kids go back to school, and you are in need of a little recommendation, something fun, something beneficial, and something that doesn't cost any money. Well, I have just the thing for you this evening, my friend. This came to me last week. I was out for a very short walk. I'd accidentally taken my Tupperware box with me. It was in my bag. And I noticed to my left and my right, jam-packed in the hedges, were blackberries, ripe for the picking, juicy, huge blackberries. So I started picking. And I tell you, I do this every year and I love it. There's something really rewarding about being in nature. The sun was shining, it was lovely, and I'm just pulling off these ripe blackberries, make sure they're ripe, and putting them in my box, knowing that they're going to turn into something delicious later on. We're talking a blackberry crumble, or apple and blackberry crumble, maybe a blackberry cobbler, maybe some blackberry jam, or even just sprinkled over your cereal or over some delicious Greek yogurt and some honey for dessert. But blackberries are there for you, ripe for the picking across the nation. They are dense in nutrients, full of vitamins and fiber, antioxidants that support your heart, your brain, your digestion, and your immunity as well. So, my friend, grab a couple of Tupperware boxes, go for a walk with the kids, and start picking some blackberries. And if you get too many, go share them with your neighbours. If you've got a suggestion for something free to do this summer, fun for all the family, please do drop me an email, helen@ucb.co.uk.

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This week, we are shining a spotlight on an artist who is not only an accomplished singer-songwriter, worship leader, wife and mum of three. She's also someone who uses music to invite us to consider what is important in life. Not overlooking the pain and the struggles, but singing about where joy is available to all of us. Ellie Limebear. She recently signed to the legendary Decca Records as their first Christian contemporary artist. She joins a list of iconic signings alongside Bing Crosby, Elvis, Dolly Parton and the Rolling Stones. Her latest single, Give Me Joy, reached number one in the Christian and Gospel Singles Charts, number six in the UK Singles Download Charts, to name but a few. And we're going to be hearing from the woman herself after we hear one of her tunes. This is off her latest album, Welcome to the Bloodline. This is What a Friend.

0: This week's UCB One Artist in the Spotlight, Ellie Limebear, with one of her favourite songs off her latest album, Welcome to the Bloodline, released last year. She caught up with Joel to talk about it, and starting off the conversation, she told Joel why that song, What a Friend, is one of her favourites.
1: I just love it. Mm. I really love this song. I love all the songs, but particularly this one at the moment just talks about the friendship I have with Jesus. And I gave my life to Jesus when I was 7 years old. So it's come up this year to 20 years of being a friend with Jesus, which is mad. Mm. And so, yeah, it's such a, yeah, just it's truth of, and the realness of how can it be that we have a friend in Jesus who is the Saviour, who's the Messiah, who's the Alpha and Omega, yet he still calls us friend, which is such a beautiful truth, isn't it?
2: Yeah, it is. It is amazing. And such a strong way to be able to start the album that really kind of sets the precedent. It sets the scene for what it is that you are trying to communicate. And I wondered actually if you could just kind of paint that picture for us now with Welcome to the Bloodline and where your heart is. What is it that you're wanting someone to feel when they get to the end of listening to this project? Where do you want their hearts to be? What do you want to have changed?
1: Yeah, I love that you use the word invitation just to explain the album, because I think that really is what I wanted this project to be, was a real like come and sit, come in to the home, come in. There's a line in one of the songs, and that's it. I can't remember the song. It's gone from my head. But it says, it's never too late to come back home. There's a meal on the table and the house is warm. It's never too late. And that sentiment of like, oh, in the house of God, like in the kingdom of God, like there's no expiry date to come and explore, to come and ask questions, to come and sit at his feet, to come and love him. You know, there's no stopping you, that, you know. And I think, I really hope that this music is an encouragement to people in their faith, that those who do have faith, that it's such an encouragement to like keep going. I really hope that there's people can experience the joy and the freedom and breakthrough, that there's breakthrough coming, that I've experienced such breakthrough in my life. And I hope that this is an encouragement. These songs, a song called By Fear, of like, keep going, keep kicking fear down, keep, you know, waving goodbye to fear. We do this together as community, as people of God. You're not on your own. You know, you're really not on your own. And so I really hope that people get to the end of this project realizing that they're a part of something much bigger too than themselves, that being part of the family of God is not a little thing. It's the one mighty blessing, you know. And I never want to forget that too, that we have brothers and sisters in Japan, in Fiji, down the road. You know, it's such, what a beautiful invitation to be welcomed into the bloodline of Jesus, and then also getting to be, you know, adopted into this family of God. And it's a joy to be in it. Yeah.
2: Yeah. And I think that's one of my favorite things about, you know, yes, the title of the album, Welcome to the Bloodline, but also kind of the message of what you're saying. You know, it's not as if it's an invitation because of, you know, what you've done, or, you know, some kind of like some bar that you've been able to reach. It's actually part of your identity. It's part of who you are. That's what the invitation is. And, you know, we were kind of talking about this before, you know, a word to describe the album, which I feel like would be incredibly hard to do. But yeah, the invitation. Do you have kind of, I don't know, maybe like another word that comes to mind when you think of the new album? Is there something that comes to mind, maybe either alongside invitation or something else that you could add to that?
1: Probably freedom, honestly. I've experienced such freedom in my life. I was bound in fear for so long, and I've experienced freedom. And I think this is a freedom project of now I'm free. This is what I sing. And I think I look back at my old project, I love it. Lost in Wonder is one of, again, I loved those songs, but I can hear the fear in my voice.
2: Wow.
1: And those songs, I can hear the fear. I can, you know, and so this project is a project of freedom, of breakthrough, of look what God has done. Look what he's, you know, what he can do in our lives. So an invitation to freedom for sure.
0: Wow. Loving hearing from Ellie Limebear once again as our UCB One Artist in the Spotlight. And let me play you one of my favourite songs off that album, Welcome to the Bloodline. This is By Fear.

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That is our UCB One artist in the spotlight, Ellie Limebear, with a tune off her album, Welcome to the Bloodline, released last year. 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

Heights featuring Safika. Set Me Free. Right, are you ready to feed your fascination? Spark our curiosities? That's the purpose of this little quiz right now. Three questions. The theme, things you probably didn't know that you didn't know. We're focusing in on those general knowledge blind spots this evening, friend. And I hope that once we've learned something, you may be spurred on to go and learn something further about one of these topics. So let's see how we get on. First question. Which planet has a day that lasts longer than its year? Sounds like a riddle, doesn't it? Which planet has a day that lasts longer than its year? A, Venus, B, Mars, or C, Earth? I mean, I think you can rule out one of them. Which planet has a day longer than its Earth? A, Venus, B, Mars, or C, Earth? Question two. Which is the only letter that does not appear in the periodic table? The list of 118 chemical elements. Is it A, J, B, Q, or C, X? That is tough. What of these letters, which one is the only one that does not appear in the periodic table? A, J, B, Q, or C, X? And the final question, which famous toy was originally marketed as wallpaper cleaner? Which famous toy was originally marketed as wallpaper cleaner? A, Play-Doh, B, Lego, or C, Silly Putty? Have a guess. And I'll tell you the answers after we hear this one from Ben Fuller.

Wow. Off his album, Walk Through Fire, a very honest, vulnerable album, released back, well, just last year, actually, Ben Fuller. It's called Turn. Right, friends, are you ready to find out the answers in tonight's Curiosity Quiz? Great stuff. Three questions about things you probably didn't know that you didn't know. Which planet has a day that lasts longer than its year? A, Venus, B, Mars, or C, Earth? Obviously, it's not Earth. We know there are 365 days in our year. It's A, Venus. One rotation of Venus takes 243 Earth days, while it orbits around the Sun in about 225 Earth days. There we go. Question two, which is the only letter that does not appear in the periodic table? A, J, B, Q, or C, X? It is J, which is option A. Just to confuse us, the letter J doesn't appear in the English names of any chemical element. There you go. I would have thought it was Q. No, there is Q, isn't there? Like I know the 118 chemical elements. I remember that AU is gold. Yeah. Thank you. And the final question, which famous toy was originally marketed as wallpaper cleaner? A, Play-Doh, B, Lego, or C, Silly Putty? It is A again, Play-Doh. Before children started modelling with it, Play-Doh was sold as a way of removing soot from wallpaper, which is quite helpful to know. So if you want to clean the walls, use a bit of Play-Doh. I don't know if that you should use the coloured ones, though, because surely they're just going to rub off on the wallpaper. I don't know. Wouldn't recommend it myself. Have you tried it? I mean, let me know. helen@ucb.co.uk. And as I mentioned earlier, hopefully one of these topics has sparked your curiosity to go and learn something further about it. We'll go forth and share your new knowledge, including with me, helen@ucb.co.uk.

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1: Hi, I'm Steve Uppall. Having been involved in Christian ministry for a lot of years, 40 plus years nearly, I'm beginning to realize more and more how I can get stuck in what has been and just replicate what I've always been doing with my life. And in fact, God's up to something fresh. He's up to something new. As we're in relationship with God, God shows us things. He'll show you about your marriage. He'll show you something about the community in which you live, or show you what he's doing in the nation right now. And seeing what God is up to is difficult if you're not in a relationship with God that's vibrant and real. Otherwise, I will just simply see the crime rate, or I'll see the problem in the marriage, the tension that we're walking through. May you have the ability to see that God is doing something new, and it is springing up. Will you perceive it?

0: 17-year-old boy have died in a car crash in South Yorkshire. A car came off the road in Rotherham on Saturday night. A much cheaper weight loss pill has been given the approval by the medicines regulator, but a spending watchdog still has to decide whether to offer it on the NHS. The UK is the first European country to sign off on Foundero. And a century-old mystery has been solved. The wreck of a Royal Navy warship has been found off the Isle of Wight coast after it sank in 1908. That's the latest. I'm Stevie Shillinglaw.
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2: 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I will uphold you with my righteous right hand. 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
3: 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And we're going to be thinking about those words, what they mean for our everyday lives, in this hour on your UCB One. There's a reason.

0: one of my anthems of 2026. From Bushla G off his debut album, I Was Never Alone. That is not alone. And I hope these songs are encouraging you this Monday evening. We are going to be delving into the importance of these words that come from the Bible in our nightlight this evening. Whenever you are in your faith journey or non, maybe you would say, I'm definitely not a believer. I don't know what I believe. Well, yes, I am a follower of Christ. Well, I promise you, you are in for a treat this evening, my friend. We're also going to be talking about something that can seem countercultural, but definitely not counterintuitive when we do it. How it's a blessing to be a blessing. Our Bible teacher is going to be picking up on that, Bernie Diamond, in about 20 minutes' time. We've also got a brand new record of the week to play you and the fade out too.
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blessed. I hope that song put a spring in your step this evening, reminding us that we can't always choose our circumstances, but we can choose our attitude. And when we focus on Jesus, when we thank him for what he's done, we can receive that blessing that Limo Blaze and Sam Rivera are singing into in that tune, Happy. But maybe you're feeling afraid at the moment, anxious, worried about the future. You're not alone. And actually, it's not a surprise. Jesus, when he walked the earth, warned us. He said, you will face trials on this earth. But, and this is the important bit, take heart, I have overcome the world. And when we place our faith in him, we live in the victory that he achieved on the cross. And tonight, as we open up the Bible together, I want to take us to a statement we heard at the beginning of this hour, right after the news, that often helps me when I'm feeling a bit overwhelmed by what's happening around me, things I can't control. And we're going to the book of Isaiah in the Old Testament, right near the end. It's in the middle of the Bible, chapter 41. Maybe you haven't got a Bible, that's okay, just listen along, or you've got the Bible app free to download if you haven't already. Well, then turn with me to Isaiah 41, or scroll to that place on the Bible app. Verse 10, the prophet Isaiah states this in the words of our God. Do not fear, for I am with you. Do not be afraid, for I am your God. I will strengthen you. I will help you. I will uphold you with my righteous right hand. And this statement from God reassures us of his presence, of his support, of his strength in times of fear and uncertainty. And you may not feel God in a tangible way or even see him in the way you'd like, but God is there waiting to strengthen you, waiting to help you. And he does that through his Holy Spirit, God living within us, who we can invite in through faith in Jesus. That's what Jesus promised as he went to be with the Father after his death and resurrection. He said, I'm not leaving you. I am going to be with the Father, but I'm leaving you the Holy Spirit, who will strengthen you, who will guide you, who will help you. And that's what we get to have in our lives every day as a believer of Jesus. So we don't have to do life on our own, nor by our own strength, nor by our own wisdom or understanding. We have God living in us if you choose to invite him. It takes faith. And it's not always a feeling. I'll reiterate that point. So often we want our feelings to line up with truth. But truth is truth, whether we feel it or not. And I've learned in my journey, it's faith first and my feelings follow. Isaiah 41, verse 10. You can speak it out tonight. Read along on your Bible. Do not fear, says God, for I am with you. Do not be afraid, for I am your God. I will strengthen you. I will help you. I will uphold you with my righteous right hand.

0: off her album Confessions of a Church Kid. That is Rachel DeLong. That's me. Now, we're starting a new series with our Bible teacher, Bernie Dimet, this week, because the Bible is there to help us understand life, to help us understand ourselves. And we're looking at a statement that can often be misunderstood, that God is a God of blessing. What does that actually mean?
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2: The words God and blessing somehow seem to go naturally together. In fact, God is a God who wants to bless us. Or is he? Each one of us can look back on our lives and point to some times of great joy and blessing, and then times of hurt and disappointment and sorrow and loneliness, where it seemed as though if there is a God who blesses, well, he must have deserted us, or at least that's how it felt. What do you think? If God is God, is he a God of blessing, or is that just some kind of unbalanced, kind of secular view of God that's crept into our thinking? Or is God a God who really doesn't care about us? For me, at least, getting a real handle on what God's up to in my life, what his plans are, is kind of where the rubber of faith hits the road of life. Why is this whole thing of God's blessing so important? I think, at least, I see a lot of misunderstanding about God and his heart and where he stands on blessing us. There seem to be two extremes, two opposite ends of the spectrum where people take extreme views. At one end, it goes something like this: God wants to bless me, therefore I should believe in him for the next new Mercedes and the next $1 million and the next bigger house. In fact, God is some sort of sugar daddy. It's all about me. I'm at the center stage. I name it. I claim it. You know something? Lots of Christians teach it and lots more believe it. The problem that I have with that is that when I compare that to Jesus hanging there on the cross, I mean, he lost everything for you and me, even the clothes on his back, beaten and brutalized, he lost his life. And this sort of God is a sugar daddy end of the spectrum really jars with the cross, doesn't it? And it leads to some of the worst excesses, the televangelists pressuring people for money and flying around in their private jets. Is that where this understanding of blessing should end up, do you think? Now, the other end of the spectrum says that you have to be poor to serve God, that money is evil. We just had someone ring up at midnight the other night and leave a message on the phone to say, "How dare you sell a CD?" And then, "How dare you ask for support for your ministry? Money is evil. People who have money are evil." That's what they said on the telephone message. I was talking with a man in India recently, and of course, India is a land of huge extremes. You have the very rich, and then you have many, many very, very poor people. And he was very critical of this particular Christian leader who just had a nice house in a nice suburb. He believed that was wrong. You see, I look at that end of the spectrum, and I go to the Bible, and I read about Abraham. Abraham was this man of God, the man that God chose to engage with his chosen people first time round. Abraham was rich. King Solomon, one of the wisest men that ever walked the earth. He was very rich. He was full of God's wisdom. Can you see the problem? At one end, you can have people getting these extreme prosperity views in their heads, thinking it's all about them and their material wealth, and it plays right into the hands of the world. Me, me, me. The next plasma television, the next big car. If you don't have that, then, well, obviously, you don't have enough faith. On the other hand, this perception that you have to be poor to be a Christian. Well, if that were the case, who would ever fund the work of the Lord on this planet? I mean, God has always chosen to fund his work through his people. I know some very, very wealthy Christian business people who do an enormous amount to fund the work of the kingdom of God. So it's kind of a bit of a dilemma, isn't it? I mean, we can talk about pure monetary blessing and think that God wants to bless us financially. He blesses some people and not others. And then there are these other things that happen: earthquakes, tsunamis, a young person who loves Jesus and dies at the age of 18 with cancer, car crashes, divorce, retrenchment, all that stuff in life. We all experience some of those things in our lives. Are you with me? So what's God's plan? Does God want to bless you and me or not? Is it okay to ask for his blessing? Is it okay to expect his blessing? Or is that just presumptuous? This is an important question because it's where the rubber hits the road. You get up in the morning and you maybe pray and you look forward to the day. How do you pray? What do you ask for? What do you give thanks for? What are you going to talk to God about? Is it okay to ask for God's blessing in this difficult situation that's going to happen at work this afternoon? God, where are you in all of that? That's why we're having a little series this week on the program called Blessed to Be a Blessing. I'm a simple kind of guy. I just open the Bible. I see what God's saying on the subject. I try and get it in balance. God's word empowers us. And the problem that I often see when people look at this subject of God's blessing is that you can just take one verse and say, wow, there it is. That's it. And you end up with one of those extreme positions I was talking about before. But over the course of this week on the program, we're going to try and get a look at the whole thing from God's perspective. Is God a God who blesses? What does blessing mean? The main connotation is God's divine favor, God intervening to make something better or to give us something that will bring joy or happiness. There's financial blessing, of course. There's spiritual blessing. There's physical blessing like healing. Anything and everything, God's divine favor, his blessing becoming active in our lives. Question is God in the blessing business? When I see the word bless or blesses or blessed or blessing, you know, it appears 358 times throughout the Bible. And the very first time it appears is in the first chapter of the Bible, Genesis chapter 1, verse 22. Let's go there and have a bit of a look. This is where God creates all of creation. He makes light out of darkness, the heavens and the earth, the oceans, the dry land, the plants. First time he creates living creature, this is what he says. So God created the creatures of the sea and every living and moving thing with which the water teems according to their kinds and every winged bird according to its kind, and God saw that it was good. Now look at this. God blessed them and said, be fruitful and increase in number and fill the water and the seas and let the birds increase on the earth. And the second time the concept of blessing happens in the Bible is just a few verses later in that same chapter, that first chapter of Genesis, verse 26. Then God said, let us make man in our own image and let them rule over the fish of the sea and the birds of the air, over all the earth, over all the creatures that move along the ground. So God created man in his own image. In the image of God, he created them. Male and female, he created them. God blessed them and said, be fruitful and increase in number, fill the earth and subdue it and rule over the fish of the sea and the birds of the air and over every living creature that moves on the ground. And then God said to them, I give you every seed-bearing plant on the face of the whole earth, every tree that has fruit with seed in it. They'll be yours for food, and to all of the beasts of the earth and all of the birds of the air and all of the creatures that move on the ground, everything that has breath of life in it, I give every green plant for food. And it was so. Let me ask you something. Do you think God is in the blessing business? The whole creation thing, the whole idea of creation is that God created this wondrous, wondrous universe, and then he kind of comes along and makes you and me, and he makes us part owners, joint owners in the whole of creation. He gives the whole thing over to us and says, look, it's yours. You own it. You subdue it. You use it. It's my blessing to you. But as we'll see tomorrow on the program, there was something we did that interrupted that blessing, that broke that blessing. And even after we do those things, even after we rebel and turn our back on God, you know something? It doesn't change who God is. God wants to bless us.
0: Thank you, Bernie Diamond. We're picking up with Bernie at the same time tomorrow, exploring how God wants to bless us. And tomorrow we're taking on the tricky topic of, if that is true, well, then why does God allow so much suffering in this world? It's an important question, isn't it? If you've missed any of Bernie's teachings over the weeks, you can listen back on the UCB Player app.

play my air guitar along with Keegan to that tune, Way Back When. I hope you are enjoying the music this Monday evening. I've got a little treat for you right now in the form of a brand new UCB1 record of the week from an artist fairly new to us here, Nikita. We've enjoyed playing her recent releases. She's a singer-songwriter from Sydney in Australia, known for blending gospel with soul, pop and R&B. And this song, taken off her latest album, Beach House Praise, explores the idea of what it means to live a life shaped by faith, drawing inspiration from the famous words recorded in the Galatians

0: And who doesn't want love, joy, peace, patience, goodness, kindness, faithfulness in their lives? That song from Nikita, the Sydney-based singer-songwriter, our record of the week, inspired by the book of Galatians in the New Testament, chapter 5, which describes the fruit that grows in our lives, that is produced as we follow Jesus, as we invite the Holy Spirit to live within us. We can't do it by our own strength or our own understanding. That's why we need God. Yes, we can do it for times, but not to live a life with those qualities all the time at the forefront of our lives. So that's what God wants to help us with through faith. And if that is brand new to you, you've never heard it before, or maybe you have, and you're thinking, I need to know more. 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

Music really does have the power to speak to us in a way that words alone can't. It has the power to soothe us, to transport us. And that's why I choose to have something called the Fade Out in my show, where I choose two songs to hopefully help you take a moment for yourself each weeknight before we say goodbye at around this time. Because I know life can get really full, chaotic, overwhelming. I struggle myself with fear and anxiety at times, and I have to really choose to focus on God's truth, on what is true and what is good and what is lovely and excellent and worthy of praise. And yes, I may not be able to change the things I'm struggling with that are outside of my control, but I can choose my perspective and I choose to trust Jesus. And I hope these two songs will help you just take a moment to be for yourself. We're starting off with a band called Cast My Cares, created by the musician Michel Pilon. Reflective indie acoustic songs. This is Silhouettes and Sunsets. And after this, we'll hear from Atlas Roads.

Nothing can tear us apart. Nothing can separate us from the love of God. Inspired by the words recorded in the book of Romans, chapter 8, verses, well, go from 31 to 39. Have a read of that as I play you our final tune of the night. Atlas Road finishing our two-song fade out before we heard Cast My Cares, Silhouettes and Sunsets. I really do hope you enjoyed that. I needed it. I always need it every day. We need to take time to have a moment to be. If you know Jesus, take a moment to just breathe in his truth. In a world that tells us the opposite, we need to be intentional in what we're thinking about, hey? It is so good to be with you, and Sarah will be taking you through the next hour with your Monday Night Vibe show. I'll be back tomorrow evening from 7. I hope you can join me then. Thank you for your company and your input. God bless.

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1: Finally, brothers, whatever is true, whatever is noble, whatever is right, whatever is pure, whatever is lovely, whatever is admirable, if anything is excellent or praiseworthy, think about such things. Philippians 4, 8.
2: What great verse to start off the show with. And we are going to hear tunes that are absolutely giving praise to God, that are focusing on the good stuff. But also we're going to be hearing tunes that really journey through some difficult moments in life, because this is an hour where it's amazing music, but it is honest music as well. Whether it's great, whether life is in a trickier patch, we get to hear it all from amazing artists as well. So welcome along to The Vibe Show. We're going to start things off with Shepherd and Scooty Wop. This is Hands Up.

0: Shepherd and Scooty Wop, and that is Hands Up, What a Tune, but also a really good reminder that actually we can get so caught up just doing stuff for ourselves. We need a moment to say, actually, do you know what? It's about you, God. Where are you wanting me to go? What are you wanting me to focus on? How can I not only look to you more, but then look out and see you more in situations? And remembering to be thankful for God in all of it. Whatever today has looked like, God is still with you, still sticking by you. And we get to give thanks for that. And as you do, maybe take a moment to reflect on today. This is Suavo.
1: What is the gap between the train and the platform?
2: Look, it's Suavo. If you don't know, get to know.

Ask him then. 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He answered. I'm so glad it didn't go my way. Man, I love how he planning it. 256, that's why I stay. He took my life and planted it. If I would've did it all on my own, I would've been stuck in the jam with it. See, they don't want me to say Jesus, but I'ma say Jesus, cause I want you to know what I mean when I speak it. And I'ma say Jesus, cause I want you to know where to go when you need it. And I'ma say Jesus, cause he the one holding the keys to the kingdom. Man, I was

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1: Theon and Zaytoven reside in the Ville. So I've got my first new tune of the Vibe Show to play for you this week. And this is from Biz Bancoli. It's Lean On You.
2: Scotty, you got this.
0: This is Scotty.

It's good, right? Biz Bancoli's new tune, Lean On You. And this one is a new tune from this year that I think a lot of people have been loving, from Pastor Mike Jr. He Can.

0: Father Lord, I bow before you on this blessed day. I lift your name on high.
1: Serve all to the world and back.
0: I glorify you. I sing praises unto your name, Lord Jesus. I'm beyond grateful for all that you're doing for me in my life.

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Look at my life, look at my story, and all of the lives that Jesus Christ saved before me. Look at us, look.

0: Look at my life, look at my story, and all of the lives that Jesus Christ saved before me. Look at us, look. I was covered in sin, covered in filth, and still he called me. Look at my life, look at my story, and all of the lives that Jesus Christ saved before me. Look at us, look. I was covered in sin, covered in filth, and still he called me.
1: Servo to the world and back.
2: UG Official, with a brilliant truth right there, that actually God calls you wherever you are at. He calls you to him to be in relationship with him, to walk alongside him in life. But also, we get to turn to him at any moment. We don't have to have it figured out before we get to God. In fact, I think this is well known, but sometimes we need that reminder. No one has got it all figured out, which if we had to have it all figured out, we wouldn't be able to be in relationship with God. So he's good with the fact that we can come to him wherever we're at. But the thing is, we get to turn to him and then we get to be in relationship with him. Then we get to try and do it as best we can, do it the way that Jesus did life. And I love that that song is all about the fact that God is calling you where you're at. And maybe actually, you know Jesus and you know what he's got for you, but you're thinking, okay, what specifically in life is it? Or I want to go this way. I feel like Jesus is pulling me that way, but I'm not qualified enough. I'm not equipped enough. The thing is, if God is calling you to something, he is going to give you what you need.

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It's Somebody.

0: 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But first up, let's have a listen to this. 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

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It belongs in Fusion, it belongs in the Rock Show, it belongs in the Vibe Show. But that's the great thing, we've got something for everyone on UCB One. And you are tuned in to the Vibe Show with me, Sarah Hine.

KB and It's Two Unfazed, new music on The Vibe Show. And it's almost it from me, but I'm going to squeeze in just a couple more tunes. So enjoy, and thank you so much for spending a little bit of your Monday with me. I'll catch you soon. God bless.

0: listen, I'm sick of telling people we the best. Now you gotta show them we the best. Come on, Fernie. I need that real, real, real. I need to show them that South Florida flow. That crazy, untouchable flow. Come on, Fernie, give it to them.
1: Fresh out the Garden of Eden. Fresh. I lean on the rock like a Steven. All in my biz, it ain't even. What? Knowing that this is the flow they've been needing. I peeped at the non-poster label they're sleeping. Over 10 years, we ain't leaving. I know they were wishing we

Hi, I'm Gaynor van der Burton from FitFish, the Christian wellbeing organisation. At university, when there was a deadline, of the six of us in my house, two of us just couldn't knuckle down. Our rooms were messy most of the time, but in that period leading up to a deadline, we'd suddenly find time to tidy them. Or we'd go to the cinema, anything but getting our work done. What do you procrastinate over? Procrastination wastes our brain energy and prevents us from reaching our potential that God has called us to. So try a few things to help. Make the rewards more immediate. If you've got a favourite coffee shop, you might only allow yourself to go there after you finish your weekly accounts. Must be something specific that you only do when you finish the task that you've been trying to avoid. And then make the consequences of not doing something matter sooner than they would otherwise. Accountability with a friend can really help with this. So stop procrastination and choose life.

Hi, I'm Matt Frost from Siren Sister Baptist Church. If you were asked to come up with 8 things that would make you happy or blessed, you would not choose the 8 things that Jesus did described in Matthew's Gospel. Jesus says, blessed or happy are the meek, for they will inherit the earth. Meek is not a very nice sounding word. It rhymes with words like leak and freak and squeak. But Jesus says, if we're meek, we're blessed, we're happy, and we will inherit the earth. What he means is that it is only when we recognize that the earth belongs to God and everything that we have comes from him, that we are not the masters of our own destiny, but that God is our provider. Then we start to realize that we are dependent on God, that he is the one who owns the whole.

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1: From the Sky News Centre at midnight, almost three quarters of England is now officially in drought after the driest July in almost 200 years. Large parts of the country will fall under amber heat health alerts, with temperatures expected to reach 36 degrees Celsius by Thursday. Firefighters will work into the night to tackle flames burning across heathland in Hampshire's New Forest National Park. They've spread across the size of 140 football pitches, sparked from a van fire on the A31 on Sunday. The road's still closed and visitors are asked to stay away. The land's home to a number of rare species. Dave Swallows, the National Fire Chief Council's Deputy Wildfire Lead.
2: Things are far from normal. Our current conditions, the vegetation that we're experiencing is nothing like what we'd see in what would be previously a normal summer. The vegetation is extremely dry.
1: Andy Burnham's told his Justice Secretary to find a way to keep the killers of PC Andrew Harper behind bars when the early release scheme comes into effect in October. It comes just hours after a government spokesperson announced it wasn't possible for the two men to be given exemption from the programme. At least 111 people have been killed in Colombia after a powerful earthquake near Pereira brought down buildings, leaving others trapped. Footage shows crushed cars and people fleeing through clouds of dust. The UK has become the first European nation to approve a pill to help with weight loss and diabetes. Foundayo has been authorised by the medicines regulator and will now be evaluated by the spending watchdog. And to sport now, where Great Britain's claimed a first gold medal at the European Athletics Championships in Birmingham. Amy Hunt stormed to glory in the 100 metres to claim her first international title. That's the latest. I'm Imani Rana.
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It is Micah Tyler and God Did It on UCB One. Just coming up on to 5 minutes past midnight on your Tuesday morning. It is Brian Farr with you, and I do hope your Monday was good and you've had a blessed start to the week so far. I'm with you to guide you through into the wee small hours right up until 5 o'clock this Tuesday morning. Coming up, we'll have our Christine Kane teaching, do that right about 12:30. And further down the line, I've our UCB word for today and our night blessing as well. So plenty for you through the night. Let's get back to the sounds with this. It's Madison Ryan Ward now playing on UCB One.

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Blanca and Ryan Ellis, that is I'm Yours. You're on Used to Be One through the night on a Tuesday morning. It is Brian Furrow with you. Now, with the hotter temperatures right across the UK today and even yesterday, plus till the end of the week, we're looking at some ideas how me and you can cool our body with the hotter temperatures. Well, one thing I'm sure a lot of us know, and we probably do it already, is to hydrate often. Yes, drink water all day long, avoid alcohol, or even heavy caffeine. And another thing you can do is you can dress a little bit smarter. That means wearing loose fitting or light colored garments made from breathable materials like cotton or linen. Just a few tips to keep us cooler with the hotter weather right across the UK at the moment.

Phil Jones and Wake It Up on UCB1 through the night on a Tuesday morning. It's Brian Farr with you right now. Let's take a listen to new music on the playlist for the month of August. And this next track, it is the latest release from Franny Cash. It's called Darken the Doorway.

0: The Grey Havens and Loop Cycle on UCB1 through the night on a Tuesday morning. It's Brian Furr with you, just approaching 12:30. Time now to have our Christine Kane teaching. And this morning, Christine says, we are not to compare ourselves with others. Instead, we are to lift others up in encouragement and love. Here's Christine.
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2: Sometimes we need to stop taking some of these selfies, hashtag selfie, humble brag. And so what we need to do is maybe stop that. And how about remembering that the star, there's only one star of this body, and it is the head, Jesus Christ. Amen. That's what this is all about. When we talk about pursuing our purpose and our destiny, it is to our Father's great glory that we bear much fruit, but it's about the glory of God. It's not about my glory. It's not about my name. I get so concerned in our age and our culture when everything is about build your brand, build your name, get it out there, man. People have got to get out there. And you know what? Do you ever read, it makes me scared. You read Genesis and in the Tower of Babel, it's like, come, let us build a name for ourselves. Well, how did that work out for them? Not really good, in case you're wondering. Go and read it. The Bible says of Absalom that he built a monument to himself. It says of Saul that he built a monument to himself. In this day of social media and this branding age, be careful that we're not building monuments to ourselves, and that we are bringing glory to God. And it is too, you know, I wrestle with this so often. Obviously, I use social media as much, if not more, than anybody else. And, you know, every now and again, I'm like, Nick, I'm going to have all the things I tell you, the very same scriptures. I go, you know, look what happens when people try to build a name for themselves. So I use to the best of my ability my social media to help lift up the name of Christ, to put scriptures. That's why you're not going to see me gossiping or slandering on social media. I'm not going to be calling anyone out. I'm not going to be getting into a fight. It's not about my name and what I think. It's about God and what He thinks. It's about advancing the kingdom of God. That's what we want to do. So put the spotlight on there. It's always good to remember, you know, when you get your nose out of joint because I'm not being used or nobody recognized me. Just read to yourself these scriptures. Colossians chapter 1 verse 18. And He is the head of the body, the church. He is the beginning, the firstborn from the dead, that in everything He might be preeminent. I look at that and go, just to remember, it's not that I'm preeminent. So when you are overlooked and you get offended, go, you know what? At the end of the day, did Jesus get glory? Awesome. Okay. So what if my feelings got hurt on the way? Small price to pay. Jesus got some glory. Colossians 2, 18 to 19. Let no one disqualify you, insisting on asceticism and worship of angels, going on in detail about visions, puffed up without reasons by his sensuous mind, and not holding fast to the head, from whom the whole body, nourished and knit together through its joints and ligaments, grows with a growth that is from God. There is no way around this. There is only one star of this body. His name is Jesus. Every other ligament, sinew, muscle, joint, tissue, bone exists for one thing, to hold up the body, to hold up the head, to hold up the head, Jesus Christ. That's what we are here for, to hold up the head, Jesus. And when you remember it's about Jesus, you're less likely to get out of place. You will stay in place and do what God has called you to do. We are doing a disservice when we move the spotlight from Jesus to ourselves. We really are. When we exalt one part and we remove it from the body, it is ridiculous. When we just think, oh, because we love to exalt particular gifts or talents. Oh man, they lit it up. They blew it up. What does that even mean? What does that even mean? When I preach, I don't want, what an awesome sermon, man. What a great preacher. I want them to walk out and think, what an awesome Savior.
3: Yes.
2: What an awesome, that's when I know I've done my job. That when you finish this TV program, you're going to be thinking how awesome Jesus is.
3: Yes.
2: That's when I know that I have done my job, because I've taken you to Him. Because He is the one that is awesome. But what we do in our celebrity culture, oh, who's the next Christian artist? Who's the next Christian blow it up preacher? That's like taking my ACL, sticking it on a little stage and giving it an applause. And God's like, what? I'm sure He does that with the body. He goes, awesome. What? Since when did you get to pick one part? How about you remember the head? That's the part that's going to get the glory. That's the part that we're doing all of this for. It's all about Jesus. We are servants of Jesus Christ as part of his body. We are co-laborers. We are invited into kingdom work. That's why we must embrace our place so that we can co-labor with Jesus in the harvest field. Mm-hmm. That's your workplace, your school, your community, wherever you are. We are called to co-labor with Jesus Christ. I need to remind you, we're called to co-labor, not to co-star. We are not co-stars with Jesus. We are co-laborers with Jesus Christ. So if we embrace our, you know what? Once you get a revelation that I'm a co-laborer with Jesus and I am part of the body of Jesus Christ, I don't care if I'm a toenail. I'm in the body. I am in the body. I am on this body. I don't care if I'm a, but when you get a revelation, I have been saved from hell. I have come from death to life. Jesus Christ has, I am just grateful to be part of this body of Christ. You don't even care if you're a kneecap. You are just grateful that you are in this body. When you truly understand what it is to come from death to life, you're grateful for wherever God puts you. And you're like, I'm in the body of King Jesus. We must make sure as we advance his kingdom, we are full of godly ambition and not selfish ambition, that everything points to Christ. And please remember, we don't have to strive or compete or compare. This is not where you put an arm there and a leg there and an ear there and say, oh, let's compare. No. He's better than her and she's better than them and that's bigger. That must be an abomination to God.
3: Yes.
2: The comparison. We are here to exhort one another. We are here to compel one another to run our race and finish our course. We are here to inspire one another to keep going and to stay part of the body, to stay connected to the body, to take their place in the body and to run their race and finish their course. So as a body together, we would lift up the head, the Lord Jesus Christ, and that he would be glorified. And finally, a person that is in place can never, ever be displaced. The good news is, you know, I'm not looking over my shoulder going, who's going to displace me? No one can.
3: Yes.
2: Because there'll be other people that will do. I'm handing the baton of faith to other younger women in different areas, but no one's going to do exactly what I'm called to do. And I'm going to be doing this until the day I die because that's what God has called me to do, whatever my place is. And so we're not like the world. We're a big singer, superstars looking over their shoulder. There's a younger model coming. I'm going to be pushed out. You can't be pushed out. Right. When you're in place. Now, that doesn't mean you're always going to be doing the same thing. But I'm going to be in the place when I turn 60, whatever that place is. Doesn't mean, it might not mean the spotlight's on me, but I'll be in place. Nobody else can take my place.
3: Yes.
2: But if you try to stay in a place where God has moved you on from, then it's dangerous.
3: Yes. Yeah.
2: Then actually you're out of place because your place is moved on into somewhere else. And so the fact is you've got to remember, just be you. You don't have to be the best or the biggest or the you just have to be you. God is preparing you for the place that he has prepared for you. So you need to be faithful in this place to know that God is preparing you and he has got something for you. So don't abdicate your place. Keep working on that marriage. Keep being faithful with that child. Keep being faithful in your moral life. Even when everybody around you at college is immoral and impure, you make a decision that God can trust you and that you are going to stay in place. Even when everyone ridicules you for your faith, just stay in place. You know what? This is what I'm going to do. Even if you are involved in a ministry that seems unimportant, that seems like it's in the back of nowhere, stay in place. And God is preparing you for what he has already prepared for you. Do not jump ship. Do not abdicate. Do not quit. Do not leave. Stay in place. And as you stay in place, the Spirit of God, if he has assigned you, he will find you and he will propel you into your God-given destiny and purpose in Jesus' name. Amen and amen. So, Father, I thank you for your word. And, Lord, I'm believing that we, your body, will be a unified, a strong, unified force that will together hold up the head. And that you, Jesus Christ, the head of the body of Christ, would be glorified, I pray.
1: 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That was Christine Kane. 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
0: And that's our Christine Kane teaching this morning. 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

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Through the night, it is Brownfire with you. 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And at 10 o'clock tonight, Chris Dalby is in the chair presenting the rock show. Yes, Chris with us every Tuesday night. He gets to play alternative and rock from top-class Christian artists. It really is the place to be on a Tuesday night. It is the rock show with Chris Dalby tonight at 10 o'clock on UCB One.

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1: 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And just the other day, we pondered the question, what is your favourite book in the Bible? Now there was a lot of comments on this, some people even admitting it's an impossible question to answer. However, here Helen says, the book of Revelation. She loves to visualize the end of time with Daniel. And also Mandy says her top three is Esther, Ruth and Jonah. You can join in on More Like That on your timeline by pressing the like button on our UCB Media Facebook page.

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1: Sam Riviera alongside Limbo Blaze, that is Lord and Savior. This is Used to Be One through the night on a Tuesday morning. It's Branford with you. We are heading towards our 1 o'clock news, but don't go anywhere after one. 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Now though, bringing us towards the news, this is Stephen Stanley, your heart on Used to Be One.